0: during a confrontation of some kind on Crescent Street near Stanley Avenue. And that was outside the Pink Houses in East New York just before 10 o'clock Friday night. Witnesses told police the shooter fled the scene in a black Lexus. It's been 5 years since Governor Kathy Hochul took over for Governor Andrew Cuomo. Of course, Hochul is up for re-election, Republican challenger Bruce Blakeman a close second. In New Jersey, the 118-year-old Keysby Fire Department is fighting to stay open. It's located in Woodbridge Township, and it was founded in 1908, but it's set to close in October and merge with the nearby Ford's Fire Department. Township officials say it's all about safety and staffing, but firefighters and residents argue it's a land grab and that surrounding homes were bought by a developer, so the firehouse is the last piece. There is a lawsuit up and a petition with more than 1,400 signatures. I'm James Flippin.
1: If you missed Greg Kelly, here's what you missed.
2: I wonder what it's like being a Supreme Court justice right now. It's probably not as bad as it was under Joe Biden for the conservatives because they wanted them dead. Right now, if there is a vacancy on the Supreme Court, guess who fills it? President Trump. That would mean he would have had four nominees. Now, granted, Amy Coney Barrett has been a disaster. Seduced by the swamp and maybe scared? Scared by the swamp. Now, she told a story at a public forum. This is Justice Amy Coney Barrett, the one who gave Trump a really nasty look at that State of the Union, the one who defied him on the birthright citizenship and the cargo and the embargo and the tariff and all that stuff. Now, why did she do that? Did she do that because of the merits? Did she do that because all of her friends tell her that Donald Trump is a monster? Did she do it because she's scared? And it very well could be that she's scared. There's a reason why we have federal laws that say you can't harass Supreme Court justices where they live. You can't do that to judges and the rest. You can't, but they let it happen. Pretty intense story, actually. So there's a lot of concern about security. Now, Amy Coney Barrett, you know, she has a whole bunch of kids, some of them adopted. I find her impressive. Also disappointing. I think she caved. The whole thing about MAGA is it's beautiful, it's pure, it makes sense. We're not full of hate. We don't tolerate hatred. That's not who we are. And in a weird way, we're kind of apolitical. You know, I'm not the most political person in the world. I'm not going to go arm in arm with you about the Pacific Trans Trade Agreement. This stuff matters, but we can have these debates. I don't think we debate whether or not children should be sexualized or whether or not we have a border.
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0: 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It's the Stone Zone. 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
2: 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I want to get you updated on this breaking news that just occurred here in the United States. The Supreme Court of the United States siding with the Trump administration and allowing the Trump administration to go ahead and put these restrictions on mail-in balloting. And you're going to see a lot of headlines about this. In fact, I even saw one headline that made it sound like this decision makes it that the Trump administration can stop all mail-in balloting. There's going to be a lot of hysteria over this. But what it does is it allows the Trump administration to go ahead with the plans that the United States Postal Service already started to say it was going to implement as long as it got the legal okay. And the biggest part of this is that the United States, I mean, listen to this. I mean, this is just common sense. The U.S. Postal Service is now going to make sure that for every ballot it sends out, it's going to someone who's actually legally on the voting rolls. Wow, what a concept. I mean, that's the least that we can expect. And even that isn't assured, because there are other legal challenges that could go up against this between now and the general election this November and all these midterm elections. But this is a positive development. It was a 6-3 Supreme Court decision. I really refuse to use the term conservatives for the six justices who are often called that on the court right now. I think you have six justices who vote common sense almost all the time. Three who often don't. And believe it or not, even those three sometimes vote common sense. In fact, in the non-contentious cases, they tend to do so. So don't call it a conservative court, because a conservative court would look very different than this. But thank goodness we have six mostly common sense justices on the court, and that's the way this case, this decision shook out. So that's your breaking news. This is a very big deal, I think, because mail-in balloting is just so morally problematic, and problematic for so many reasons. And this used to be something that people, in a bipartisan way, understood. One of the most scathing critiques of mail-in ballots came from Jimmy Carter. Yeah, Jimmy Carter. Remember, Jimmy Carter, after he lost the 1980 election in a massive landslide, struggled for the rest of his life to find some relevance in his life. And I would say the best thing he did was Habitat for Humanity, things like that. But he also, I think, did some good service early on in his ex-presidenthood in the late 80s, mid to late 80s, where he was acted as an international election observer in a lot of countries, most notably Latin America and Central America and South America. And it was during that period that he made those comments, understanding that mail-in ballots are really illegitimate. Now, again, I'm Jake Novak in for Roger Stone this evening. So if you're a regular Roger Stone listener, I don't know if you've heard this from me, and some people might already call it a trope, but I don't care what you call it. I don't care if you call me too repetitive for saying this, but this is a very important concept for all of you to hear. If you've already heard it, hear it again. If you haven't heard it, you must hear this. Mail-in ballots are inherently illegitimate. Why? Because of fraud? Well, listen, sure. They are open to a lot of fraud, that's for sure. But even if every mail-in ballot goes to a legitimate voter, and every mail-in ballot is sent back by that voter, and it is received in time and processed properly, they are still illegitimate. Can you guess why? Did you learn about what the most, if not the most, but certainly one of the most important factors that goes into a justified, legitimate election? It's called the secret ballot. This is something that throughout history we have learned is an essential part of any legitimate election. If the ballot isn't secret, it's not a legitimate election. Fraud or no fraud. I don't know how many times we have to go over this. And I don't know how many times we have case after case challenging aspects of the mail-in ballot, and no one seems to bring this up. Now, I don't know if the courts will be decent enough, moral enough, good enough to follow this argument, but there should never be mail-in ballots in any election. They are not secret ballots. I have no idea if any privacy was in place during the filling out of that ballot. And I've offered to anyone who opposes mail-in balloting for more than a year now what I believe is the perfect television ad to bring this point home, to drive this point home to every American. Do a television ad where a woman opens up her mail-in ballot and sitting at her kitchen table and standing over her in a wife-beater undershirt with a hairy back and a disgusting face is her overbearing husband, boyfriend, whatever, sneering at her, basically with a smoldering face, threatening her to fill out the ballot the way he says. It's a good commercial. They ought to run it. Someone ought to produce it. Get a couple of out-of-work actors and do it. Do it now. Because I've been giving the basic... I've written out this treatment for a short campaign ad a number of times. And you could, if you want a longer commercial, then go into a time machine and go to just after post-Reconstruction, the South. Just when the Southern states were re-allowed into the Union and they were able to run their own elections again. And they had elections in front of your place of work. And if you were going to vote Democrat, you had to go to one box to drop your ballot. And if you're going to vote Republican, you had to go to another box to drop your ballot. And if you dropped your ballot in the Republican box, you lost your job and or got your head beat in. If you don't have a secret ballot, fraud or no fraud, it's illegitimate. Oh, but Jake, what about our brave troops fighting overseas? How are they going to vote if you don't have a mail-in ballot? Have you ever heard of a secure laptop in the PX or another one of the common rooms at a base? Oh, but what about the troops who are out in the field? They're fighting in the war. I got news for you. If they're out in the field getting shot at, that voting is not their priority. And I hope it isn't. They should be protecting their lives and the lives of their fellow soldiers. We'll worry about them later. Mail-in ballots are not secret ballots. Can anyone understand this? They should never be allowed. Oh, Jake, but what about the convenience? We have done so much to make voting more convenient in this country. And I'm mostly in favor of most of those measures. You want to vote a couple weeks early? Show up in person and vote in a voting booth. You have a handicap? We have incredible numbers of voting booths and voting areas where someone in a wheelchair, someone on crutches, someone with other disabilities can vote. Wonderful thing. I think we should have that a permanent thing. And if there needs to be more funding for that, that's fine. But mail-in ballots are never legitimate because they're not secret ballots. And I don't understand why anyone thought that this was a good idea after what basic education has been teaching this kids in this country for a long time. Are they still teaching it to them? I don't know. But I'm telling you right now, they're never legitimate. And you know who agrees with me? The great conservative right-winger Jimmy Carter. Ha ha. He knew this all his life. And isn't it just kind of almost, I almost feel sorry for his legacy that the last ballot he cast was a mail-in ballot. Someone who knew his whole life that they were illegitimate. Apparently, in his very, very advanced state of illness and God knows what his mental capacities were at that time, I guess they filled out a ballot for him to vote for Biden or Kamala Harris. I don't remember which election it was. I guess it was Kamala Harris. I mean, my goodness. This is just so basic to me. And it's not a right wing position. Not only because Jimmy Carter agrees with me, it's basic common sense. It's an objective fact. Mail-in ballots are not secret ballots. I have no guarantee when someone is filling out a ballot in their home or wherever they're filling it out that there's any semblance of secrecy there. If you're going into a voting booth in a public place, I have that. It's the best way to do these things. And we should never get away from it. And yet we had an election in 2020 where, what, I think more people voted by mail, or at least about half, some ridiculous number. And the results of that election will forever be suspect, even if every vote counted actually came from a living person. Doesn't matter. I don't know who pressured whom to fill out the ballot. I don't know actually who filled in the ballot. I don't know what was going on there. From just a basic standpoint. So this breaking news is very, very important. It's a first step towards hopefully making it so inconvenient for the states to do large-scale mail-in balloting that hopefully they'll stop. because it's not legitimate. It simply isn't. And if someone would just produce my damn commercial already with the wife beater standing over his wife or girlfriend and forcing her to fill out the ballot the way he wants to, this will all end in America. It'll be like, literally, this is the way to win over the American people on this. Not that I think they need to be won over if you sit them down and explain to them why a secret ballot is essential. Make my damn commercial, make your point, play the Jimmy Carter or read the Jimmy Carter quotes about mail-in ballots being illegitimate, and move on. And get some Democrats or former Democrats or just some other people who aren't right-wing Republicans to join you in this campaign. Please do this, because election integrity and the perception of election integrity in this country has never been lower than it is now. Even liberals don't trust the elections right now. They don't. And they shouldn't, because we have massive amounts of non-secret ballots in every election, many more mail-in ballots than the margins of victories in these elections, and just about every single one of them. Not acceptable. All right, we come back. I'm Jake Novak in for Roger Stone in the Stone Zone. I want to get into three examples of how some countries, some people want it both ways, want to have things both ways. And the three groups I'm going to go after, two of them are already guilty of this, and I want to stop the third from becoming guilty of this. That would be Canada, it would be the WNBA, and Mike Rogers, the Senate candidate in Michigan. Two of those three are already wanting it both ways in their major issues. The third, being Mike Rogers, needs to make sure he doesn't go down that same path. This is the Stone Zone. I'm Jake Novak, and for Roger Stone, Michael Cohen will be joining us later this week, but you got me alone tonight. We'll be right back.
0: This is the Stone Zone with Roger Stone.
1: He likes politics and he's a professional at the highest level. Roger Stone. Who's Roger?
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5: Admiral Howard.
9: I can't wait to ask him what he thinks about Pickaxe Mountain. Like, how do you get to this? Because apparently it's really deep embedded, like the bunker buster bombs that we use on the other ones before.
5: You also have Bruce Blakeman that's going to talk about 545. That's going to talk about this 12 blocks of
10: 11th Avenue, John. 11th Avenue. Encampment. And it's growing by the day. By the way, they're putting in electricity in the encampment to make it nice for them.
9: Do they have any
11: air conditioning too?
9: Yeah, do they have a restaurant?
10: That's right. And all the Pellegrino they want with wedges of lime is be perfect.
9: Wait, they're putting in what? They're putting in electricity. Oh, my
10: but
9: goodness.
11: But where are they getting it from?
10: Well, that's a good question, isn't it?
11: You know, they could have extension cords. Where are they plugging the extension cord into?
9: I mean, this is crazy.
10: Maybe into the Intrepid. Who knows?
5: I understand there's a vote at the city council on the horses in Central Park. So we're going to be going to Christina Hansen. We're going to go to Central Park and get a report on the horses in Central Park.
9: I love the horses. They're so beautiful.
5: It's part of the ambiance of New York.
9: It is. Everybody who comes, every time we have a tourist friend who comes in and says, oh, I want to take a horse ride. I mean,
5: Central Park.
9: It's so classic.
5: Yeah.
9: It is. It's so classic.
5: Is KT on yet?
9: She is on.
5: Let's go to KT.
9: Yeah, KT, former Deputy National Security Advisor under President Trump. KT, first of all, the blockade just went into effect literally about an hour ago there on the Strait of Hormuz. Your thoughts about that?
12: First of all, President Trump understood they were going to break the ceasefire. So he held back about 15-20% of the target list. Now he can go after that target list. The second thing that's happened in this intervening several-week period is that the United States now exports 30% more crude oil than it did before.
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0: And now it's time for the Cat's Corner.
1: This is John Katzmatidis with the Cat's Corner. Border battles. A country without borders is not a country. I was vice chairman of the Ellis Island Foundation. Bill Fugazi was chairman. Lee Iacocca was honorary chairman. The Ellis Island, well, we wanted immigrants. We want immigrants, but checks and balances. We want immigrants that are going to come to America and they want to work 80 hours a week, just like my father, my grandfathers did when they came to America. We don't want migrants. So let's change the name. There's immigrants that want to come here and pledge allegiance to America, or migrants that want to take advantage of America. We want America to succeed. Immigrants, yes. Migrants, no. That is today's Cat's Corner. I'm John Katzmatidis.
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2: YouTube star Mr. Beast is at it again. He posted a 20-minute video in which he and four of his friends were hunted by 100 Indiana state troopers. The cops were off duty and the authority was paid for the use of all their equipment. The troopers, who were successful in capturing all the suspects before time ran out, won $500,000. Meanwhile, the largest streaming services are now trying to figure out ways to keep you from leaving their app. YouTube is racing to catch up to Amazon, which already offers users the chance to subscribe to services like HBO Max from within its app. Netflix increasingly probing the concept as well. California Attorney General Rob Bonta canceled a meeting with Paramount officials that was scheduled for today. He says company officials leaked details of a possible settlement of the state's lawsuit against Paramount's proposed merger with Warner Brothers Discovery. This is the Worldwide News Network.
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4: According to Riverhead locals, Suffolk County health officials are reporting the county's first human case of West Nile virus this season. The patient is a Brookhaven person over 50. Health officials say the patient has not been hospitalized. They made the announcement as the county logs dozens of additional positive mosquito samples, and officials say mosquito positives are rising. Riverhead local also reports Suffolk County Crime Stoppers and Riverhead Town Police are asking for the public's help identifying a man who's wanted in a grocery theft at a Stop and Shop in Riverhead. Investigators say the man allegedly stole about $995 worth of groceries from the store. Police are investigating the theft as petty larceny. Suffolk Times reports town officials are still working to finalize a public safety procedure for responding to federal immigration enforcement activity. A draft of the procedure remains in the works and is not yet finalized. Officials say the protocol would guide how Southold handles activities by outside agencies, including federal immigration enforcement. The New York woman who died last Friday morning when crashing her car into a Long Island swimming pool has been identified. Sarah Lee Kessler reports.
5: Allison Ramani, a married mother of four who taught at the Hebrew Academy of Five Towns in Rockaway, lost control of her SUV, hitting a tree, a car, and ultimately plunging into her backyard pool in Hewlett. Yeshiva World says the 40-year-old was able to call for an ambulance but died on the way to a hospital. Ramani leaves a grieving community and family behind, including her husband Matthew, president of the Modern Orthodox Synagogue in Woodmere.
4: Well, now it's just time for the weather forecast, and it's really not too bad until we get to Thursday and Friday, and then there is some rain around. And next weekend is not bad either. The rain comes back next Monday. And that's the news for Long Island on WLIR, Long Island's most listened to radio station. I'm John Terrett.
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0: is the Stone Zone. Now, get in the zone. It's the Stone Zone.
1: A man who's gone through hell, but he's kept going, and he's smart, and he's strong, and people love him. Not everybody, but people love him and respect him. Roger Stone. Where's Roger Stone?
0: Here's Roger Stone.
2: And I'm Jake Novak in for Roger Stone here on the Stone Zone. Later in the week, I'll be joined this week, covering the whole week for Roger, by Michael Cohen. But you got me tonight. And we started with the breaking news of the Supreme Court siding with the Trump administration's efforts to rein in some of the issues regarding mail-in balloting in this country. And that includes allowing the United States Postal Service to actually, what a concept, actually check to see if the ballots that are being sent out are being sent out and match someone who's actually on the voter rolls. But as you heard me ranting, and I admit it was a rant, but it's because I'm so passionate about this. As you heard me ranting earlier, it doesn't matter. All mail-in ballots are illegitimate. Whether they're fraudulent, it doesn't matter. They're not secret ballots. And if you don't understand why secret ballots are essential to a legitimate election, I suggest you go back and read some history. Read a book. It would be good if you did that. Susan in Corning, New York, I think she's read a book about election integrity. What do you got to tell us tonight?
3: Oh, I did better than that, Jake. I actually worked the Board of Elections as a Republican coordinator in Brooklyn, New York. Mm. And I saw firsthand what happens there. Also, I got thousands of signatures to get Republican candidates on the ballot with so many dead the signatures that we were getting every year, the same dead people ended up on those rolls, even though we tried to tell the Board of Elections, no, these people are dead. Okay, so what you're saying cannot be said too many times, and I'm glad, and you're talking about mail-in ballots. Mm. I am talking about what happens at the polls.
2: Yeah, even there you have
3: especially,
2: problems. Yeah,
3: yeah.
2: Sure.
3: So keep talking about mail-in ballots, but we also have big lawsuit right now. You probably heard about it because John Cassavetes and Rita, they've had, you know, this on the show, how there's going to be shown potentially a very big fraud about certifying illegal vote.
2: Yeah.
3: Okay. So anyway, keep at it. I'm listening and I'm going to just keep in touch with you.
2: Thank you so much, Susan. As I said earlier, the confidence in our elections from both sides of the aisle, by the way, and I mean the voters, not the politicians, has never been lower. Now, some of that is inevitable in a country that's much more divided than it was when I was a kid. You know, when I was a kid, presidential elections were usually a serious, serious blowout. See, I was born in 1970, so 72 was a blowout, 80 was a blowout, 84 was a blowout, 88 was kind of a blowout. I mean, you know, I was already a young man out of college before I started seeing closer elections. So when you have close elections after close election after close election, questions about election integrity are always going to get a lot more fuel. But whether they're close or not, the introduction of these new quote-unquote technologies, the sophistication with which people are running fraudulent operations has grown. And we need to do so much more to make our elections more reliable in this country. And some of the stuff would be very easy to do and would get very broad-based support. Voter ID, heavily supported by the American people in every poll. Every poll. Eliminating the introduction of these new quote-unquote technologies, the sophistication with which people are running fraudulent operations has grown. And we need to do so much more to make our elections more reliable in this country. And some of the stuff would be very easy to do and would get very broad-based support. Voter ID,

three priorities in America right now. We can talk all we want about our republic and the democratic aspects of our republic, but if we don't have election integrity, we're really asking for a lot of other kinds of problems. I'm going to get some more of your calls in a second, but I want to get you updated on this whole situation with the WNBA, because this is another entity that wants things both ways. Why are we having all this controversy right now with the WNBA? And the answer is very simple. Because the WNBA doesn't want to say something out loud that they are happy to keep quiet and quietly implement, which is they're not going to allow biological men. They're not going to allow trans women to play in the WNBA. Okay, it's not happening. But they're not going to say that publicly because they don't want to offend some people. And so they want to have it both ways. They want to be considered woke, anti-Trump, left-wing, all that kind of stuff. But they also don't want to do the things that today's left-wing apparently supports, no matter how insane it is. So you've got people like Inez Kanter and Royce White making a publicity stunt, and they are making a publicity stunt. That doesn't make them bad people, because I don't think they're hurting anyone by saying, hey, now I identify as a woman, and I'd like to be included in the WNBA draft. They're trying to call the WNBA on its bluff. Is anyone being physically or mentally hurt by what they're doing? I really don't think so. And if you are, if you know someone who is really very sad and hurt by what Inez Kanter and this other guy are doing, then you probably have some other problems that you need to seek treatment for. You're literally too sensitive. I want to show compassion for you, so I want you to get your help. But if that's something that's really bothering you to the point you can't sleep and it's hurting your feelings so bad, then you're probably dealing with a much more serious issue and you should stop watching reports on the WNBA. Now, the WNBA players themselves, the majority of the players, also want it both ways. They want to have a niche little club for their friends. They want to get paid big money. Remember, before all this controversy with trans stuff and with Caitlin Clark, the WNBA's biggest issue was, hey, we don't get paid anywhere near as much as the male players. That's not fair. And people like me would say, like, hey, listen, I'd be happy for you guys to get the money. You should get paid commensurate with the profits that you make for your teams. And they were unprofitable. The ratings were low. They weren't making anywhere near as much money as the male players. They were probably getting overpaid considering what they were making, because most teams, I think, were losing money. Along comes Caitlin Clark, one of the best players I've ever seen, male or female, playing basketball. She's got the sweetest shot I've ever seen. I have no interest in whether she's black or white. I really don't. But apparently, the majority of the WNBA players do. Shame on them. But she comes along and suddenly increases attention and interest in the league to the point where they might actually be justified in getting some big money. Not as big as the men, but much bigger money. And what do? They beat the living crap out of her every chance they get. They're clearly resentful of her being in the league, and the only reason why, it's not because she's a rookie, it's not because she's really good, it's because she's white. You can't have it both ways. You want to get paid more money? You want to have a league that's more relevant? Then you got to embrace the new stars. There were a lot of guys in the NBA who resented Larry Bird when he came into the league. Luckily for him, he came in the same year as Magic Johnson. And so there were some older players in the league who resented actually both of them, these two young guys coming in. But in Larry Bird's case, even though there were a lot of people who didn't believe that a white guy was as good as they were hearing, I mean, this is the era before the internet and widespread cable coverage. So a lot of guys, even in the NBA, hadn't seen him play until they actually played against him on the same court. And then they were impressed by him. But even with that, those jokes and those comments, the issue was, here are two guys that are going to absolutely increase the popularity of this league. And let me tell you something. The NBA, especially the year before Larry and Magic came into the league, NBA was in big trouble, man. They had some serious financial problems. The teams were in trouble. The deregulation of the airlines made airfare really expensive for the teams. They had a cocaine issue that was coming out their nose, pun intended. It was some serious problems in the NBA. Larry and Magic saved that league. Now, I don't know if Caitlin Clark could single-handedly save the WNBA, but she absolutely could bring them better prominence, bigger prominence, more money. I mean, I watch her games, and it's not because she's white. Sorry. The reason why I wasn't so interested in the WNBA before Caitlin Clark is that it seemed like the dominant players there were the kinds of players who drove the lane, did layups, things like that. Caitlin Clark shoots from the logo with a high percentage.

0: And it's nice to see her. Even when she doesn't make the shot, it's a nice shot. I like the way she plays. And it's got nothing to do with whether she's white. I like Lisa Leslie when I saw her play. She's a black woman. But it got a little boring after a while. She was a lot taller and lankier than the other players in the league. She made her shots from close in. All right. But the WNBA wants it both ways. And that includes the owners. And I'm going to use the word owners. You know, the NBA and the WNBA have erased the word owner. You're not allowed to say owner anymore. You have to call them governors. Just in case you think it's 1861. God forbid you should call them an owner. Because somebody might think some white person, male or female, literally owns an African American. I mean, this is really where we are? Are we that stupid? I work for a guy who owns my radio station. Am I his slave? No. Anyway, it's just incredibly frustrating because, look, I don't have much skin in the game, when it comes to the WNBA. But I have nothing against it. If they put together a more exciting product and they were doing that before this political controversy, then I'm all in favor of them getting a bigger TV contract. I'm all in favor of the players getting more money. You pack the stands and get the TV ratings, you should be rewarded. But there's this group of players in the league and their coaches who are enabling them who don't want that because they want to keep it niche. They want to keep it their own little private club, but still get paid as if it's a national sensation. Can't have it both ways. You can't have it both ways. And what we're seeing right now with the whole treatment of Caitlin Clark and her teammate Sophie Cunningham and all that is really an ugly chapter in American history. And it's not just a sports thing. It's really ugly. It's the kind of thing that sports, at least through most of my lifetime, has overcome. Sports in this country has helped solve a lot of our racial problems, not create new ones. And that's what this is happening. They're creating new racial problems and new racial strife in America, and sports is supposed to get us past that. And it's so frustrating. It's just so frustrating. Bob in Long Island, you want to talk about election integrity. Still, obviously, a very key issue. Go ahead, Bob.
1: Yeah, well, it seems to me that, we've got holidays for lots of things, and the voting is so important. They should make the voting day a national holiday.
0: Absolutely. Absolutely great idea. I think we should do that. I feel like Sunday is a really good day for voting. I know that there are some devout Christians that might be a little offended by that, but I think for the sake of the country, they'd be okay with voting. Remember, they have all day to vote. They can go to services in the morning or vote in the morning, go to services in the evening. With the exception of Seventh-day Adventists, who actually Saturday is their day of not using electricity or getting in a car and things like that. I don't think there are any Christian groups that don't allow the use of some form of some way of getting out of the house and doing some form of business for the day, and voting would be that, although it's not financial. That's a very good point. We should have our elections on Sundays. I am very much in favor of that because, you know, I'll tell you something, Bob. We talk about voter suppression in this country all the time, as if asking people to get an ID is suppressing the vote. It's like saying you need to be able to be breathing oxygen to go to vote. I mean, that's not a form of voter suppression. That's baloney, especially since so many states, especially red states, who have imposed voter ID also have a significant amount of funding to get people ID who don't already have ID. But here's the real voter suppression. The fact that we have election after election in one-party states, like New York, and this is true in some red states too, but let's just talk about the blue states for a second. We have election after crucial election where the primary is the most important election. In New York City, you win the Democrat primary, 90% you're winning the general election. And when do we have these crucial primaries for seats in Congress and for other major positions here in New York City? We have them on a random Tuesday in the middle of the summer. That's voter suppression. That's voter suppression. People are away. It's a Tuesday. I got to work. So you couldn't be more right. Bob couldn't be more right. That's another thing that we could do. If you want to have voter participation in this country, let's do it in ways that make sense and don't encourage fraud. Early in-person voting, I'm in favor of that. I'd rather have people vote on election day so they get a chance to really gather in all the issues, but a week or even 2 weeks before election day, not so bad. I'm okay with that. It also might help basically discourage October surprise. Those kinds of things that happen the last couple of days before an election are usually baloney. So I'm okay with in-person voting no more than 2 weeks before election day, but I'm okay with that. And I'm very okay with making election day on a Sunday. Absolutely. Absolutely. Mike in Queens, you also want to talk about voter integrity. Go ahead, Mike.
2: Yes, first of all, thank you very, very much for bringing that up. I know there's a lot of senior citizens where there's always some neighbor or some granddaughter who's going to, quote, help grandpa and grandma fill out the ballot, because you don't want to make the, and it's become pervasive, I think, especially in the senior community.
0: Mm-hmm.
2: And also, when I vote, the one thing I've noticed, you know, when you buy something at the grocery store, you get a receipt. I have a taxi, so I give my passengers. Everybody gets a receipt for proof of purchase. Why with all this technology? Why isn't there just like a physical receipt of some kind after you place your vote at a counting station? I'll take my answer of the year. Great show, by the way.
0: No, thank you so much. No, that's another good idea. It's another good idea. And listen, I'll tell you a funny story. Everyone remembers what happened. Most of you remember what happened in the 2000 election. George W. Bush defeating Al Gore, and it all came down to Florida, and we found out that in, you know, one county in Florida, they were using this butterfly ballot that was very, very confusing, and we really don't know if a lot of the people who filled out that ballot the way they filled it out, and this was not mail-in ballot, this was a ballot in a booth, and it was a secret ballot. We don't know if a lot of them filled it out the way they wanted to, but okay. But a funny story is my great aunt was one of those people who voted in that district, and she realized after she filled out the ballot and was about to hand it in that she had made a mistake because that ballot was so confusing. And they wouldn't let her fill out another ballot until she made an incredible stink about it. She caused this huge stir, and I don't know who she intended to vote for, she caused a big stir. Good for her. But literally, if the ballot is too difficult for elderly people to fill out on their own, then that's a huge problem. And again, it means to me, if it's not a secret ballot, I don't care how well-intentioned the person is, it's just not legitimate. It's not legitimate, especially if someone is not cognitively able to fill out a ballot, not a butterfly ballot, that's confusing, but a regular one. Maybe voting shouldn't be their top priority. You know what I mean? All right, I'm going to talk about one more person who seems like he might be wanting to have it both ways. He's actually a Republican. I want to warn him not to go down that path. And when we come back, I'm Jake Novak in for Roger Stone. This is the Stone Zone. We'll be right back.
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4: Grammy Award winner Phoebe Bridgers' new single, The Governor's Waltz, may be a relationship diss track about her ex, Hamnet star Paul Mescal, who is now dating singer Gracie Abrams. Bridgers isn't the first to use her music to publicly shame an ex. Swifties think this line from Opalite is about Travis's ex.
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4: 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Fans believe Bridgers took the high road, and the song is actually gratitude towards Abrams, just the way Underwood's song warns about the heavy costs of infidelity. Cooper Lawrence, Entertainment News, Worldwide News Network, New York.
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7: Worldwide News Network update. I'm James Flippin. The U.S. and Canada are in a trade war after both sides levied new additional tariffs against each other. Toronto Premier Doug Ford with some not-so-nice words for President Donald Trump in response.
8: I have a lot of real estate on my so he has a lot of room to kiss my So,
9: well done.
8: I just do. I'm a big dude. What can I say?
7: President Trump says Ford is all bluster, and he described him as a less talented version of his late brother, Rob Ford. The U.S. Supreme Court has upheld the Trump administration's plan to limit the use of mail-in voting ahead of the midterm elections. President Trump has pushed for it to be limited to people who can't get to voting spots in person due to medical conditions or other limitations. Democrats have described it as a voter restriction effort. This is the Worldwide News Network.
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10: 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Streaming now on your smart speaker. Just say, play 77 WABC. This is the Stone Zone with Roger Stone.
12: Roger Stone, who's a very, very, one of the smartest political minds. Roger Stone was persecuted. People forget he's actually a brilliant, brilliant political analyst.
13: Now, get in the zone. It's the Stone Zone. Here's Roger Stone.
14: And I'm Jake Novak in all week for Roger Stone here in the Stone Zone. Michael Cohen will be joining me later in the week. I'm solo this evening. We've been talking about mail-in balloting. We've also been talking about people who want things both ways. And Mike Rogers, the Republican nominee for the Senate, in that marquee matchup here in the midterm elections, he's up against Abdul Rahman El-Sayed. He is doing a good job of making the point that a number of lifelong Democrats are flipping and going to vote for him. And he's got this great ad going right now. This is a woman named Cynthia from Flint, a lifelong Democrat. She happens to be African-American. Here's her reasoning.
9: We have a state to save, Michigan. My name is Cynthia Haynes, and I'm a resident of Flint, Michigan. I was a Democrat for 37 years. I left the party. I've been an independent for about 3 years. I got to go for morals. And see, that's one thing I like about Mike Rogers. He's talking about faith, family, and finances. His character is amazing. His wife, Christy, is amazing. And he's just so honest. And I told him, I'm like, when I talk with Mr. Rogers, I'm like, look, Mr. Rogers, you know, hey, I need for you to be gangster to go in there and get this.
14: I like that commercial. It's a nice message, and it seems pretty legitimate. It seems authentic. But Mike Rogers, I got to tell you, and if you're listening from the campaign, I have to tell you, you can't have it both ways. You can't be putting out commercials of all these Democrats, especially African-Americans, talking about how they're supporting you if you don't go into their neighborhoods and their communities regularly between now and Election Day. You need to actually go there. Don't just get them up on social media. And if you're already planning on doing it, then wonderful. If you're not, get on the phone with some of the black pastors. One of them will be interested enough in publicity or support to invite you to his church. I promise you that. I'm a PK myself, preacher's kid myself. I know how that works. So let me tell you something. Go for it. But you better be there. You can't have it both ways. And I have no evidence yet that you're necessarily going to try to do that, so it's early in the process. But you need to be going into Detroit, Dearborn, and into these communities and explaining why you shouldn't just vote for Mike Rogers, but why, hey, I'm here, I'm showing up. What do they say, 60% of life is just showing up? Show up. Don't just show videos. That will make a big difference. You know, I got a problem with people who want things both ways. I'm Jake Novak. I've been in for Roger Stone tonight. I'll be here all week here on the Stone Zone. Thank you for joining me this evening. Everyone, be safe out there.

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2: I'm James Flippin. The Supreme Court has upheld the Trump administration's plans to restrict the use of mail-in voting ahead of the midterm elections. Republicans and President Trump have argued that mail-in ballots are too difficult to secure and should only be used in specific instances. Democrats have said mail-in voting strengthens elections by increasing turnout. Lori Levinson is professor of law at the Loyola Law School in Los Angeles.
3: The Supreme Court majority did not decide the legality of Trump's order, instead saying that the states who sued didn't have the legal right to challenge it yet.
2: Over 20 states and the District of Columbia sued, and this decision from the court was a 6-3 unsigned decision. President Trump has accused Canada of wanting all the benefits of being a U.S. state without actually being one. This after the U.S. and Canada have levied additional tariffs against each other following the breakdown of recent talks.
4: U.S. taxing Canadian goods like alcohol, dairy, timber, building materials. Canada countering with tariffs on U.S. dairy, on U.S. aluminum and steel, ag products, even paper. Now, how this all fell apart depends on who you ask. The president says Canada was asking for preferential treatment and treating U.S. businesses unfairly. Canadian Prime Minister Mark Carney says the U.S. was simply making demands that Canada could not meet.
2: And that's Corey Smith of News Nation with that report from the White House. South Carolina Governor Henry McMaster again stated his endorsement of Darlene Graham in his state's runoff election, which will conclude tomorrow. It's to determine who will fill out the remainder of Lindsey Graham's term after he died. And Darlene Graham, his sister, is seeking the seat, as well as Congressman Ralph Norman. NFL player Daquan Wright is going back to college after he and some other players were granted a fifth year of eligibility due to a change in NCAA policy. Wright was cut by the NFL's Cleveland Browns, meaning he can go back to college where he'll make more money due to the name, image, and likeness endorsements NCAA athletes can now sign. Wright is joining his former Ole Miss head coach Lane Kiffin at LSU.
5: At the end of the day, you know, because of these rulings, they're either going to play for you or they're going to play somewhere else around the country. So we've made a decision to recruit them like probably most people are.
2: And two separate stories making headlines in Massachusetts tonight. One, Karen Solomon, who was wanted in the killing of her husband, Kurt Solomon, a veteran patrolman for the Worcester Police Force. She was found dead in what appears to have been a suicide. And also in Massachusetts, the trial of Lindsay Clancy nearing its conclusion. Closing arguments expected to take place soon. She blames postpartum depression for strangling her three young children to death. This is the Worldwide News Network.
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2: A milder day around the tri-state today, as the entire week is expected to stay that way. The greatest storm risk we face Thursday, and we lose 15 minutes of daylight this week. Ragweed season has also begun. Thursday into Friday, we get a lunar eclipse that will be visible in our area. In terms of storms, the New York City Office of Emergency Management wants to hear from you if you were impacted by last Thursday's severe weather in the Big Apple. You can report damage at reportdamage.nyc.gov. Officials note, if you provide photos and details about what happened, it can help the city build a clearer picture of the storm's impact across the five boroughs. And Mayor Zohran Mamdani is planning to shell out $4 billion for major repairs to the heavily traveled Brooklyn-Queens Expressway.
6: The cost of inaction is frankly too high. Every year that the city does not act on the BQE costs the city at least $160 million.
2: The mayor says the plan does not anticipate any federal funding, so the city can go on a faster timeline and have control over the project details. The plan includes the building of a temporary two-level structure in Brooklyn Heights so traffic won't spill onto local roads. Crews would then repair the 1.5-mile stretch of the BQE between Atlantic Avenue and Sands Street. Construction would start in 2030 and take 10 years to complete. The couple who climbed to the top of the Empire State Building appeared back in court today. Ivan Kuznetsov and Angela Nikolaou face a number of charges, including reckless endangerment, burglary, and criminal mischief for that stunt, which ended more than 1,300 feet above Manhattan. Then they came back down. The couple, who lives in East Orange, New Jersey, captured the world's attention when they got engaged on the spire back on July 1st. And I'm James Flippin for 77 WABC News.
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7: You voted for this guy, you got what you deserve. I get those on my accounts every day in big numbers. First of all, again, I'm talking to a computer, a bot, but I didn't vote for this guy. And they try to say that like 40% of Jews, that's not right. That is way overblown. I mean, look, if one Jew voted for this guy, that's way too many. You should be ashamed of yourself and honestly convert. Any Jew that voted for Brad Lander, this piece of garbage lowlife, any Jew that voted for Mamdani should just convert. Do us all a favor, the real Jews, and leave, okay? But they tend to exaggerate that number, Noam. I think you know that.
8: Yeah.
7: Maybe it's like 20%, which again is still way too high, but I don't know. I'm at a loss for words, and I'm a radio guy. 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How? He has now found a way in less than 6 months, forgetting about the economic damage that he's already doing to this city. Freezing rents, you know what that's going to do? That's going to destroy buildings all over town. Making people like Ken Griffin spend money in Miami. Taxing. That nonsense budget where he got bailed out by the governor that doesn't give one penny to the cops. Well, God forbid, at a fifth firefighter. Forgetting about all that. He has found a way in less than 6 months to say something nasty about just about every ethnic group in the city.
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0: never really been a priority for the Democratic Party overall in politics as a whole, as a black population.
1: It's just the way that they don't address our issues, issues that concern actually black people, especially working class black people.
2: I don't think any Democratic Party prioritizes the black vote, because it's always a ploy to get the black vote, make all these promises, but once that vote is in and stuff like that, then it's operation as normal.
3: I will say the black community feels a little disengaged.
4: Yeah. Socialists and black voters do not mix in any way, shape, or form. We saw that actually with Mamdani. He didn't win big among black voters or those who consider themselves to be moderate Democrats. He won big with younger voters, highly educated voters, which is so ironic on many levels, because obviously they didn't do much research in terms of what Mamdani was promising around free child care, which he says, oh, yeah, it's here. No, it's not, actually. It's coming in the fall. And, oh, it only applies to two-year-olds. Oh, and by the way, it only applies to 2,000 families out of 8 million people in New York. Okay. Free busing. Haven't seen that yet. The free grocery store is not free, but lower-cost food, which artificially will be taken down by the government, putting other bodegas and other food stores around these food stores run by Mamdani out of business. That's not coming for another 1, 2, 3 years, maybe, at triple the budget that they were originally promised at. So the point is that the DSA, as far as like black voters, ain't really resonating. And that's why fake Dr. Abdul El-Sayed will not win in Michigan, because he's not going to be able to run up the score in Detroit, which you need to do as a Democrat. And obviously, Mamdani, I know we're a couple of years away, but if Republicans could put up like a halfway decent candidate, like a good candidate, Jessica Tisch, yes, when she resigns as NYPD commissioner because she can't work under somebody like this who hates cops, she should run against him. And the prediction here is that she would win. But again, that is a big, big hypothetical. Meanwhile, some breaking news. Supreme Court, this is the New York Times, allows Trump plan to restrict mail-in voting for now. The administration asked the court to clear the way for President Trump's order that creates state citizenship lists and directs the Postal Service to decide who gets a mail-in ballot. They continue, ballot, excuse me. A divided Supreme Court on Monday allowed the Trump administration to move forward with plans to restrict mail-in voting before the midterm elections. In an emergency order, the justices said President Trump could proceed with implementing an executive order he had signed, which directed the U.S. Postal Service to decide which voters should receive mail-in ballots, as we just said. Under the executive order, the Department of Homeland Security will also create lists of U.S. citizens that the administration believes could be used to monitor voter rolls for non-citizens. The decision means the administration can move ahead with planning for restricting the use of mail ballots, even as a lower court continues to weigh the legality of Mr. Trump's executive order. 2 months till Election Day, this thing could hold. And if that happens, suddenly Democrats may not do as well as they have in the past when, you know, illegals aren't voting, or when dead people aren't voting, or when voter rolls are actually audited and scrubbed the way they should be. Again, this is should be a 99-1 issue. As far as Democrats, Republicans, doesn't matter, support having clean voter rolls so people trust elections. And sure enough, Democrats are against it because obviously this hurts their chances in regaining power. Okay. Meanwhile, Hassan Piker, speaking of the DSA, now is trying to hold, do this whole backtrack on when he said that America deserved 9/11. He said it, and he said it with passion. And then, oh, yeah, I guess I apologize, he said, after some backlash to that, as there should be. Now he's trying to, again, say, I really didn't mean it. America really didn't deserve 9/11, because he understands that even Democrats think that this, he's an anti-Semitic maniac, basically. And suddenly the phone calls that used to come in, hey, Hassan, you want to, you know, campaign with us? Whether you're Bernie Sanders, whether you're AOC, whether you're Mamdani, whether you're the fake Dr. Abdul El-Sayed, suddenly, well, he's even too toxic for those maniacs. Well, here's Hassan trying to backtrack. And what you have to listen to here is not what Hassan Piker says. It's how this crowd in San Francisco reacts to what he says. And that is disturbing. This is disturbing. Cut number 18, go.

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2: I'm James Flippin. President Donald Trump has said mail-in ballots should be used for illness, disability, travel, and members of the military. But his administration has looked to limit its use otherwise. And a decision came down today from the Supreme Court to that effect.
3: The Supreme Court gave the Trump administration a small win by saying the states are too early in challenging President Trump's executive order that would require that the states make a list of eligible voters and that the Postal Service only deliver ballots to them. But the Supreme Court actually did not decide whether that order was constitutional. It only decided that it was too soon for the states to sue.
2: That's law professor Lori Levinson. Democrats have accused the Trump administration of trying to restrict voting rights with moves like these, but their argument is that universal mail-in ballots are unsecured. In Reno, Nevada, the Hawk Fire continues to burn. More than 15,000 acres have been scorched, and there is a state of emergency in effect. More than 45,000 residents have been evacuated, and there's been at least half a dozen injuries so far. Darren Balam is the sheriff of Washoe County.
4: Number one priority is their safety, and we stress that you may not see smoke, but those embers may be burning, and all it takes is a little bit of a breeze, and now you have a major fire. So we put their safety first, and once we explain that, they've been pretty receptive to that.
2: And the word is that the fire is about 28% contained at this point. The San Francisco 49ers owner, Jed York, has been arrested and charged with soliciting prostitution in Ohio.
5: Columbiana County Prosecutor Vito Abruzzino says a plea agreement was reached immediately following York's arraignment. Court records show York pleaded no contest to misdemeanor disorderly conduct and possessing criminal tools. Court records show York was sentenced to 2 days in the Columbiana County Jail with credit for time served and ordered to pay $1,150 in fines.
2: And that's News Nation's Lindsay Watson. In Haiti, at least 30 people were killed in a gang raid near the capital city of Port-au-Prince. People openly weeping over their loved ones in the street. A Haitian civil rights group estimates that 30 to 40 people were killed, another 15 to 20 wounded in the overnight raid, but it's still difficult to determine the final toll at this point. Haiti's prime minister's office condemning the heinous attack, saying all security forces went on high alert and reinforcements have been deployed. Haiti's national police did not respond immediately to a request for comment. And convicted murderer Carmelo Anthony has been denied a new trial in Texas, although his appeal continues. This is the Worldwide News Network.
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2: New York City Mayor Zohran Mamdani's administration is unveiling a $4 billion plan to repair and upgrade the Brooklyn-Queens Expressway. The plan includes the building of a temporary two-level structure in Brooklyn Heights so that traffic won't spill onto local roads. And then crews would work to repair the 1.5-mile stretch of the BQE between Atlantic Avenue and Sands Street. The mayor says it won't cause any traffic headaches. We'll see.
6: The cost of inaction is frankly too high. Every year that the city does not act on the BQE costs the city at least $160 million.
2: Construction would start in 2030 and take at least 10 years to complete. A 27-year-old man delivering pizza was shot to death outside of a Brooklyn public housing complex in what police say could be road rage. Gurdeep Singh shot 7 times in the chest and torso during a confrontation of some kind on Crescent Street near Stanley Avenue. And that was outside the Pink Houses in East New York just before 10 o'clock Friday night. Witnesses told police the shooter fled the scene in a black Lexus. It's been 5 years since Governor Kathy Hochul took over for Governor Andrew Cuomo. Of course, Hochul is up for re-election, Republican challenger Bruce Blakeman a close second. In New Jersey, the 118-year-old Keysby Fire Department is fighting to stay open. It's located in Woodbridge Township, and it was founded in 1908, but it's set to close in October and merge with the nearby Ford's Fire Department. Township officials say it's all about safety and staffing, but firefighters and residents argue it's a land grab and that surrounding homes were bought by a developer, so the firehouse is the last piece. There is a lawsuit up and a petition with more than 1,400 signatures. I'm James Flippin.
1: If you missed Joe Concha, here is what you missed.
7: Also, oh, by the way, El Sayed has some pretty questionable finances. Like, where is all his money coming from? Because it's coming from overseas. It's coming from people that you probably don't want representing a citizen in this country, in the United States Senate. But here we go.
8: Really sparked my curiosity because I watched it. I didn't watch it live, but I did watch it this morning. Is that Haley Stevens has been criticizing you for not releasing your personal finance disclosure until after the primary. The former strategist in me is like, why not just release it and take her talking point away?
9: We absolutely will, and we intend to. Sometimes finances are complicated, and I can only control what I can control. And unfortunately, when it comes to tax documents, sometimes they're really complicated to get. We are absolutely going to release it before the primary.
7: Oh, all right. Well, they have not been released. I can guarantee you, as sure as you were born, that Abdul El Sayed will not release those tax documents because they may be troublesome. Nevertheless, if you are the GOP and you are in Michigan, you are saying, please let this guy be the nominee. And here's why. If socialism can be sold in Michigan, not in Detroit, in a city, but Michigan, statewide, Michigan, a state that is the most purple state of the country, where Donald Trump won twice, you could say three times, depends on where you come down on the 2020 election. Well, either way, that's where we are at this point.
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1: 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Feisty, fearless, and fair. She's an Emmy-winning journalist from the White House to war zones, telling all sides of the story. This is

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4: Nassau police are releasing more information regarding the deadly crash into a swimming pool in Hewlett Bay Park on Friday. The driver, identified as Alison Rahami of Hewlett Bay Park, was pronounced dead at the hospital after the crash. According to reports, Rahami was in the driveway of her home at Eleanor Road, and then she lost control of her SUV, hit a tree and a parked car before crashing into the pool. The Southampton man is facing charges after being found without his clothes on in a vehicle with an underage teenager. 19-year-old Victor Elizade and the 14-year-old girl were both in various states of undress when officers found them. They were parked at the David Sarnoff Preserve on Saturday night around 9 o'clock when Elizade was arrested. A Long Island woman is facing animal abuse charges after being found with 45 animals in the back of a U-Haul in Pennsylvania. Police responded to a report of suspected animal abuse last Wednesday night in Hershey. The animals were in the back without water, and the vehicle was in total disarray, according to the police report. Selma Kizil reportedly told police that she was transporting the animals from her animal rescue on Long Island to her new home in Oklahoma. And staying with animals, that snake that a man was flaunting around Coney Island back in July is now in the custody of the Department of Environmental Conservation. The incident in question happened on the 12th of July near the Rangelman Boardwalk, where an officer spotted a large crowd gathered around a Burmese ball python. The handler had two snakes, a ball python around his neck and a larger, several-foot-long Burmese python. The man was ticketed and the Burmese python was confiscated and is now awaiting to be transferred to the Nassau County SPCA. And just time for the weather. Very nice until the rain comes in on Thursday or Friday. And that's the news for Long Island on WLIR, Long Island's most listened to radio station. I'm John Terrett.
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6: The world's oceans are getting hotter, and that's bad news for the fish and for us.
7: The European Climate Service Copernicus says the world's ocean temperatures have reached their hottest on record. The increase is being driven by a strong El Nino and human-caused climate change. Copernicus says this puts immense pressure on marine life and weather patterns. Warmer oceans lead to more acidic waters, affecting food industries and intensifying storms. Experts are warning of potential fisheries collapse and food shortages. Marine ecologists say they're worried about coral reefs. Bill Rakoff, Worldwide News Network.
6: And it wasn't quite a record, but it was close, as two fishermen from Massachusetts spent 3 hours battling what they thought was a shark. Turned out to be an Atlantic blue marlin. The 1,260-pound fish fell just short of a record, as it would have been a record if it was 142 pounds heavier. That record set off the coast of Brazil 34 years ago. James Flippin for the Worldwide News Network.
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0: provocative to have those signs up there. I mean, I also appreciate how he has helped to people to sympathize with, you know, the people of Palestine, people of Lebanon. As you know, I've lived in Lebanon. I also lived in Israel. I've stayed for several weeks in Palestine. And I feel like, but despite that, I feel like having that sign up there, it's almost like having, you know, naming a street Hezbollah Street or Hamas Street. I mean, Hezbollah, you know, bombed the embassy in Beirut, and including many Americans. So I just feel that's quite inappropriate. And as a Christian, I would like to encourage peace. I'm not just being like, you know, pro-Israel in this and, you know, fight back and that sort of thing. But I would like to encourage peace and not violence. Actually, I like to quote from the words of someone who had the same enemy. It was Jewish people who killed Jesus. He was Jewish, but his fellow Jewish people killed him. And he said, the one who lives by the sword will die by the sword. And what I would like to encourage on the other side is peace. He is called the Prince of Peace, and he said, blessed are the peacemakers. And his death at the hands of Jewish people opens the door to peace between Jewish and non-Jewish people. So that's what I would like to actively try to encourage to you. And thank you very much.
1: Thank you, Spire.
2: And then I want to play the part where he said, you're not welcome, because there's a little bit more to that where he brings up the sign and then he says, you know what? You're not welcome. You can basically just leave. That's not a problem. You know, you don't have to stay here. He was essentially saying, you can get out of that. We'll try to see if we can find that, because it's a very interesting. But you hear him coming in a very a nice tone. I mean, it wasn't like he was criticizing. It was a very nice tone. And then the Dearborn mayor said, see ya. Here it is.
0: I mean, Hezbollah, you know, bombed the embassy in Beirut, and including many Americans. So I just feel that's quite inappropriate.
3: You're an Islamophobe. And although you live here, I want you to know, as mayor, you are not welcome here. And the day you move out of the city will be the day that I launch a parade celebrating the fact that you moved out of the city, because you are not somebody who believes in coexistence.
2: All right. So you just heard the whole thing. Boy, he didn't sound like he was like Islamophobe or critical. He even said he spent time in Palestine, as he described it. You know, so all of these things. And yet the mayor still told him, you know, if you leave, don't let the door hit you on the way out. 1-800-848-9222. Elena, when you hear that, does that sound like they really want to mix it up with everybody? Everybody's welcome, right?
4: Well, no, they're not welcome. This is just it. They're not welcoming Americans. They're not welcoming this country's rules, this country's laws, this country's customs. They're actually pushing them away, and they're fooling the Americans. They're promising them cheap supermarkets and fooling them by taking away what we most preciously have, our country, our rules, our customs, and they're only guests here. They just came here.
2: Yeah, and that pastor, as you just heard, Elena, could not have been more sympathetic, more acquiescing. It wasn't like he came in and said, how dare you, which quite frankly, a lot of people would with a street named after a Hezbollah leader, but yet even his super docile, very amenable behavior was still, in other words, how dare you criticize, get out, the what? Likes of you. I mean, that to me says it all about where this is headed, right?
4: Exactly. And this is the quiet, subversive, it's not even assertive, it's actually aggressive behavior and attitude that is given towards America. But they're guests here, they're foreigners.
2: Well, and their values, I believe,
4: yes.
2: The whole view, anti-women, anti-gay, some of the stuff is so strident. Do you think, like, you know, like a gay transsexual, like a transsexual shows up in Gaza. They would last about 5 seconds, Elena. And that's why when I hear these people, and I've said it before, it's shocking whenever I see these like gays for Gaza. That's like chickens for Purdue. You know, it doesn't work. It doesn't work. Elena, thank you. You're terrific. It's always so great. And I'm glad you also reminded us, sadly, of what's been going on still against Ukraine. I can't believe how many years this fight has gone on, and they have really been just unbelievably courageous. Elena, thank you very, very much. 1-800-848-9222. And everybody, we will continue your calls when we come back here on The Rita Cosby Show.
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9: This is John Katzmatidis with the Cat's Corner. Border battles. A country without borders is not a country. I was vice chairman of the Ellis Island Foundation. Bill Fugazi was chairman. Lee Iacocca was honorary chairman. The Ellis Island, well, we wanted immigrants. We want immigrants, but checks and balances. We want immigrants that are going to come to America and they want to work 80 hours a week, just like my father, my grandfathers did when they came to America. We don't want migrants. So let's change the name. There's immigrants that want to come here and pledge allegiance to America, or migrants that want to take advantage of America. We want America to succeed. Immigrants, yes. Migrants, no. That is today's Cat's Corner. I'm John Katzmatidis.
10: Worldwide News Network update. I'm James Flippin. The U.S. State Department is set to revoke up to 200,000 visas for foreign workers. And these are business and tourism visa requests from people who are seeking asylum status or have already requested it. The U.S. and Canada are in a trade war. And Toronto Premier Doug Ford, he sounded off.
11: We either roll back and let them take over our country, watch the steel sector bleed out, watch the auto sector bleed out, the auto part manufacturers bleed out, all the manufacturers bleed out. That's his game. But we aren't going to play his game.
10: He also suggested that President Trump can kiss his behind, but Trump says he's all bluster and that Canada wants the same benefits of being a U.S. state without actually being one. U.S. stocks closed mixed today. The Dow Jones Industrial Average finished 140 points higher. 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
1: And let's continue with your calls, guys. Let's go to Sandra in New Jersey on line two. Go ahead, Sandra, your thoughts tonight.
2: Oh, good evening, Rita. I heard earlier tonight that Hassan Piker said something really, really awful. He was basically saying he doesn't really mean the people in Israel, but the Jewish people around here, you better be careful, because if you stand up for what you believed, you are going to pay the price. Something like that, he
1: yeah,
2: said.
1: By the way, Sandra, hold on. I'll read it because okay. It is terrifying.
2: Yeah.
1: He said in a live stream, if Jews in America keep putting this idea out there that they are singularly invested in Israel, eventually someone's going to come around and take action, not against
2: right.
1: the state of Israel, mind you, but against American Jews. First of all, what a despicable thing to say, and almost like justifying action, saying, well, if you're so focused on Israel, essentially, what do you expect? I mean, that's a horrible thing. That's how I read it, Sandra.
2: I know. And, you know, then I learn, El Saeed Abdul distanced himself, and so did Jeffries. They didn't really distance themselves. They're just doing that because they want to win the election. But
1: yeah, and by the way, they really didn't distance themselves. He just said, you know, he can say whatever he wants. I can say whatever I want. You know, he doesn't want to, you know, it's interesting because Abdul Rahman Mohammed Al-Sayed, right, doesn't want to like distance himself. Like you could tell. And that's why I wish Jesse had said, will you denounce Sharia right here? You know, like yes or no, like try to corner him. It would have been hard because he was weaving and bobbing all over
2: yeah.
1: the place. But he never clearly denounced it. And just like he's never denounced Hassan Piker. Because he doesn't want to lose Hassan Piker's followers, and he probably believes with a lot of the things that Hassan Piker says, which is why they seem to get along so well, but he knows that it's a bit of a political liability. On the other hand, he also doesn't want to lose the fact that Hassan Piker has this, you know, massive amount of followers. I mean, he's got 3.1 million followers on Twitch, 1.9 on YouTube, 1.7 on X. That's a lot of followers. And
2: wow.
1: Abdul believes in them. I think Abdul would love to speak at the Hassan Piker convention. That's my opinion.
2: I think you're right, Rita. Very, very sad, scary stuff.
1: It is.
2: I don't know.
1: And Sandra, you know, I don't know if you heard this. I thought this was very interesting. Newt Gingrich, who we talked with earlier today, and I'll play this clip in the next hour, Sandra. One of the things he said was essentially that if the Democrats take power, they will cripple not just the United States and cripple, you know, anything in Congress. They will absolutely try to debilitate President Trump. And especially given the fact that there's so many of these Democratic socialists. I mean, if you look at Abdul, he's trying to avoid the answer, but he's not quite turning it down. So he's not even really hiding it. And I think it's because, like Mondani, he's a true believer. We'll have more in a moment, guys.
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3: I'm James Flippin. A police officer in North Texas has been hospitalized following a shooting at a Sam's Club. The Burleson Police Department says it started as a vehicle chase, and that led to the incident at the Sam's Club. A large police presence on scene there at the store tonight. Reports say the suspect was also shot. Treasury Secretary Scott Bessent says nations who do business with Iran will be given time to unwind those interests, as the U.S. has put in place new sanctions against nations and individuals who help sell Iran's oil, for example. More now on the response from the Middle Eastern Islamic Republic.
4: Their new security chief issuing this warning to countries around the region, saying if the economic war continues, not a single drop of oil will be exported, neither through the Strait of Hormuz nor from anywhere in the Persian Gulf. Iran will regard any country's participation in or support for America's economic war against the Iranian people as an act of war.
3: That's News Nation's Robert Sherman. And in terms of the trade war between Canada and the U.S., talks broke down heading into the weekend, and now both sides have enacted new tariffs on each other. Canada's Prime Minister Mark Carney.
5: The United States proposed new terms that were uneconomic, unfair, and undermined the net benefits for Canada and called into question the reliability of any deal. In short, they asked too much and they offered too little.
3: But President Trump says, in fact, Canada has taken advantage of U.S. businesses for too long. Vice President J.D. Vance saying Canada acts as a backdoor for Chinese goods to be sold in the U.S. Meanwhile, Mexican officials are engaged in trade talks with the U.S., and there are reports Washington is eyeing new 7.5% levies against Chinese imports. President Trump's bid to limit the use of mail-in voting ballots has been upheld. The U.S. Supreme Court said that the lawsuit filed by 23 states and Washington, D.C. was premature. The Trump White House wants to see the state's voter registration records and unique barcodes on the ballot sent and received.
6: There could be a great deal of confusion among the states, among the voters, as to whether they can vote by mail or not, whether they're doing it appropriately, whether they have to send a list of voters to the federal authorities, and what the Postal Service is going to do.
3: That's Professor of Law Lori Levinson. In Reno, Nevada, the Hawk Fire is now around 28% contained, and tens of thousands are under evacuation orders and warnings. The conditions could get worse later this week in terms of wind and the potential for the fire's spread. Some progress to report in northwest Indiana and in the city of Gary, where now just 1,500 people are without power following the devastating storms 2 weeks ago. 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
3: A group of bodega owners has sued New York City Mayor Zohran Mamdani's administration over the mayor's plan to put government-owned grocery stores in all five boroughs. The Multicultural Business Coalition filed these lawsuits today on behalf of a number of store owners, one lawsuit alleging that Mayor Mamdani's plan to sell deeply discounted food items would eliminate opportunities for minority-owned businesses and small businesses at large. Another suit argues the city did not do a proper review of this. Mayor Mamdani has responded, saying he's fully confident in the plan's legality and that his previous city-subsidized stores did not have a negative impact on nearby bodegas. Meanwhile, Mayor Mamdani is launching a new team that will fix and spruce up New York City's parks. It's being called the Renew Crew, and it's made up of 24 painters, electricians, plumbers, and other trade skill workers. They'll go around fixing broken playground equipment, bathrooms, weeds on fields, and courts. There's some cool new water rescue tech to tell you about along the Jersey Shore. Harvey Cedars firefighters are training with the Dolphin 3. That's a remote-controlled rescue robot that can zip through the waves at 15 miles per hour, provide flotation devices, and pull swimmers to safety without putting first responders at risk. Chief Paul Rice is the High Point Volunteer Fire Co-Chief.
7: We're now training on it so that by the time the lifeguards leave, we are proficient with it and able to deploy it effectively.
3: In sports, the Giants' Malik Nabers has taken another big step toward a Week 1 return, shedding that non-contact jersey at practice. And Jets running back Breece Hall is also looking on track for Week 1. I'm James Flippin. 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
0: If you missed Dominic Carter, here's what you missed.
8: Take full Sonny Halston on The View. I don't know where they got these clowns from. They need to send them back. 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
9: There are times when I walk into a community and I see American flags all over the community, and I suddenly feel unsafe because there is a section of this country that has co-opted the American flag, and they equate being an American or an American flag with white supremacy, and that should never be
10: ever
9: the symbol of white supremacy, but they have weaponized.
10: Because the flag belongs to all of us.
9: It does belong to all of us.
11: So I stand by that.
12: Yeah, and it's something you've said and been very consistent about, and I've heard it from other people of color, for
11: sure.
12: Well,
11: I was going to say, what's interesting is that this is not a new conversation amongst the black community, in the black community.
8: So Sunny Halston declaring that she gets nervous when she sees an American flag. Folks, I'll just say this. Don't you see the con? Sunny Holston is a multimillionaire. Her husband is a doctor. Do you think she has anything relatable to your life except running game, telling you what you want to hear? And I'm not a conspiracy guy. As I said on the Midnight Show, you listen to this program, you know conspiracies turn me off. They really do. I think you're nutty if you believe in conspiracies. But in this case, I said, wait a minute, wait a minute, wait a New York minute. Lindsey Graham comes back from Ukraine and all of this happens in a matter of minutes and hours. Well, President Trump speaking out, declaring that in all likelihood, this is hereditary from his father and that no foul play is involved.
0: 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She's an Emmy-winning journalist from the White House to war zones, telling all sides of the story. This is the Rita Cosby.

0: This is the Rita Cosby Show.
1: And let's continue with your calls tonight here on the Rita Cosby Show. Let's go to Linda in New Jersey on line three. Linda, your thoughts.
2: Hi, Rita. I would like to say Mr. Piper is having a pipe dream because he's never going to have Sharia law here because it's against our law. We are not allowed to marry prepubescent girls at 7 or 8 years old. And we are not allowed to beat our wives. This is against American law. And I know these Islamists don't assimilate. They want us to assimilate to them. And they're very difficult people. And the penalty for apostasy is death. I mean, these people are ridiculous. This is like so
1: stone
2: age. It's
1: like
2: stone age.
1: It is. And Linda, what did you make of, by the way, and you hit it on the head, what did you make of his answers? You know, he didn't say, I condemn Sharia law. He just said, nobody's forcing it on anybody. Nobody's pushing it. He sure seems like he's pushing it. Same with the mayor of Dearborn. I played that clip, Linda.
2: Yeah, he thinks if we could have Catholicism, then they could have Sharia.
1: Right,
2: Sharia
1: right.
2: Law.
1: Exactly.
2: He's
1: equating it. You're right. The fact that he's equating Catholicism and he thinks Sharia, I guess, is so mainstream that it should just be part of the dialogue, that says it all.
0: Your health matters. Now, here's Yana Derulis.
3: What does sugar in your first 1,000 days mean for your whole life? 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According to the NIH-backed research published in Science, people with low sugar exposure in the womb for the first 2 years of life had significantly lower risks of developing diabetes and high blood pressure decades later. Researchers say the effect was strongest the longer that early low sugar window lasted. So those first 1,000 days may matter more for lifelong health than we ever realized. Does cutting fat actually melt the pounds away? For decades, fat-free was the magic word on every diet plan. But it turns out that's not the whole story. Researchers say the real culprit wasn't fat itself, but what replaced it? Processed carbs. So skip the fat-free guilt. Balance beats extremes. Because your health matters. I'm Yana Derulis for the Worldwide News Network.
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4: A Southampton man facing charges after being found naked in a vehicle with an underage teen this weekend. 19-year-old Victor Elizade and the 14-year-old girl were both in various states of undress when officers found them parked at the David Sarnoff Preserve on Saturday night. It was about 9 o'clock. Elizade was arrested. He's charged with endangering the welfare of a child. Retired flight attendant Paul Veneto closing in on the New York City limits as he commemorates 25 years since the 9/11 attacks.
5: Paulie has been pushing an airline beverage cart along each of the flight paths of the planes hijacked on 9/11, honoring his friends and colleagues who died that day. He's got their pictures right on top of the cart.
6: No matter what I'm enduring out here, if it's hard, not, or whatever, I think of them because they're looking right at me and I think of what they endured that morning on those airplanes. So there's no obstacle that I have that'll keep me from getting to ground zero.
5: This year's the 67-year-old's final push, which started at Boston Logan Airport and ends at ground zero. By the end, his cart will have traveled more than 1,000 miles. In New York, I'm Natalie Migliori.
4: New genetic technology has positively ID'd the remains of a victim from the World Trade Center site.
7: It's a first-of-its-kind discovery that the city says is a breakthrough. The new technology combines DNA testing with family tree research, something that has been recently used to help police solve criminal cases. The now-identified victim was an adult woman, her family declining to publicly identify her. While not suitable for all remains, officials are hopeful that the new tech will help provide closure to some of the nearly 1,100 victims from the World Trade Center site who remain unidentified.
4: 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I'm Noam Layton.
8: This is a Worldwide News Network update. A brain-eating amoeba has claimed the life of a young girl from Louisiana.
9: 8-year-old Lillian Smart was infected by the extremely rare brain-eating amoeba that is found in warm freshwater. A family spokesperson said Smart died Saturday after being diagnosed with an infection caused by the amoeba. It's called Naegleria fowleri. The Louisiana Department of Health said last week the state had confirmed its first case of infection from the amoeba since 2013. On average, there were fewer than 10 cases of the infection annually in the United States. Bill Rakoff, Worldwide News Network.
8: A country music legend best known for helping other artists rise to fame has died. Dale Morris was 89 years old. His big breakthrough came as a manager when he helped Alabama rise to fame in the early 80s.
10: Oh, play me some mountain music.
8: And Morris also had success as the manager of Kenny Chesney in the 90s. I'm James Flippin.
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0: a couple yes or no questions, yes or no, and just have it sit there. If he doesn't answer, just say, I'm going to ask you one more time, yes or no. Because I think it would have been very interesting to see his reaction, especially about Sharia law. Do you denounce Sharia law? Will you denounce it here? And have him start talking in circles. I'm going to go back to it again. Yes or no. So he feels so stupid that he's got to hopefully answer it, because he did have his little talking points and he thought, you know, he was kind of too clever by half. And, you know, the only thing, and I hear you about like saying, you know, should he get airtime? On the other hand, I do think he was challenged, and I don't think anybody watching this tonight, I don't know if you saw it, Eduardo, I don't think Abdul El-Sayed got any voters out of it. You know, I think it was more entertainment or revealing to me that, you know, a lot of his policies are just downright crazy and lunatics. And I don't think anybody said, oh, well, I'm going to vote for that guy because, boy, he makes sense. Do you think? I mean, because that's, you know, then it would be a dangerous thing to do.
1: I think that's his intention. I mean, I think that's what Tellerico's doing. They all think that, you know, affordability is a legitimate question. So they're going on enemy territory and they're going to say, well, buyer's remorse. That's what they're hoping. They're wrong.
0: I agree.
1: They're not going to vote for these.
0: I agree. And I think you're right. I think they think that. I think they think like they're smarter than everybody else. And if they keep saying the same talking points over, but I don't think they're winning anybody over. Do you?
1: No, I don't. No, they're too radical.
0: I think so, too. And sometimes, you know, having somebody on like that and having them dance around and not answer like almost a single question. And he kept kind of going to his little talking points. And it wasn't like he was denouncing those questions, you know, because of that. I think it actually hurt him. It just reinforced what everybody said. Oh, this guy, yeah. Like,
1: he's not even in the military. He doesn't know anything about what goes on the LinkedIn. He never was in the military.
0: Yeah. And that would have been a good thing to come back at him with, saying, you know, hey, have you been on a ship? You know,
1: right.
0: And then also, you know, Jesse did say you're a doctor, right? And he said, yeah. And he should have said, well, have you practiced? You know, that would have been interesting to see. Yeah, how many patients have you practiced on? And I think he hasn't practiced on any, remember? That's a whole other thing. Eduardo, thank you. You are terrific. So appreciate it. 1-800-848-9222. Should he have gotten airtime? You just heard Eduardo said no, but then I actually think there was some value. It showed how loony kazoony he is, and it showed him dancing, weaving, and bobbing. Not necessarily in that order. Let's go to Joaquin in Pennsylvania, line 4. Joaquin, your thoughts tonight.
2: Good evening, my friend. Good evening, my friend.
0: Yep, you're on now, Joaquin. Go ahead.
2: I tip my stats into every single lady caller tonight. Judith was right on the money. OMG. She could not have spoken more strongly. I agree with everything she said. Linda also, too. What she said was great. And also Sandra and Elena. These ladies were all right on the freaking money.
0: It's called the Strong Women Night. You are right. It's Charlie's Angels plus one with them. You know, I'm telling you.
2: That's right.
0: And listen, the whole Sharia law is like Stone Age. Don't you agree, Joaquin? I mean, come on.
2: Read it without a doubt. Without a doubt. I don't hate people. I'm sorry, but this is a matter of self-defense, you know. And to what Elena said, they should leave. No, the fact of the matter is we have to remove them. Because they will not leave on their own. They're invaders, and that's the only way you get rid of invaders. Well, I don't know if I have time, but I actually have a Rudy Giuliani story.
0: Okay, go ahead. Make it short. Go ahead.
2: All right. My friend Jim was telling me his aunt and uncle had passed away, and him and his sister at the house looking at family pictures.
0: Yep, and?
2: He comes across a family picture, and there's a picture of Rudy Giuliani. He goes, isn't that Rudy? He goes, yeah, that's Uncle Rudy. And it turned out that his uncle was Rudy Giuliani's mentor in Morgenthau's office.
0: Oh, wow. So oh, wow. Beautiful. Beautiful. So what is the point of the story? Just a personal?
2: No, the point of this is Jim did not know that Rudy Giuliani, he used to call him Uncle Rudy.
0: Oh, that is really funny. That is very, very. And you know what? Rudy did such a, you know, incredible job
2: right.
0: During 9/11. And I'm going to look into what the caller said about sort of the positioning at the 25th anniversary. More importantly, he should absolutely be heralded. I mean, he really did bring America together. He brought New York together. He showed strength at a time where we desperately needed strength. And we needed inspiration and we needed clarity. And Rudy definitely brought all of those things and so much more. He truly is America's mayor. I think, you know, the greatest mayor of New York. And boy, did he do just an incredible job. What do you think of El Sayed? Real quick, Joaquin.
2: El Sayed, Rita, I'm so sorry. Yes, he should. We need to hear these people. I would give them all the airtime in the world so that they can let us know exactly what they want to do. You know, but again, my thing is that I just believe that Islam is completely incompatible with Western civilization, you know, and unfortunately, I would just start outlaw it. I would just start kicking. I'm sorry to say it. It's terrible to say, but I would remove Muslims, you know, and even when it comes to
0: Gaza, we can't. And I know you and I are going to disagree on that, Joaquin. We can't do that, obviously. But certainly we can be sounding the alarm about those who are espousing Sharia law and many of the values of Sharia law, which he didn't denounce tonight, as we all clearly heard. Joaquin, thank you very, very much. 1-800-848-9222. He says, kick out all Muslims. You can't do that, Joaquin. Come on. You got to be realistic. 1-800-848-9222. But first, everybody, support our heroes.
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0: 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Staff Sergeant Ken Porter was recognized as the game's honorary flag bearer alongside American Legion Post 135. He was one of six Delta High School teenagers who volunteered for the military service at age 17. He began serving in 1944 with the U.S. Army Air Force and eventually became a tail gunner aboard a B-17 bomber. He said, it's great to be back here to fight for the country that I love so that everybody could come and play on this football field to express freedom and joy. 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
8: November 22nd, 1963. Just after the Kennedy assassination, new President Lyndon B. Johnson begins making handwritten notes on Air Force One, listing his priorities. At the top of the list, passing a civil rights bill. Just 55 days later, Johnson was overwhelmingly nominated for president at the Democratic National Convention. And that's history.
7: Worldwide News Network update. I'm James Flippin. Officials in Reno, Nevada say progress is being made while fighting the Hawk Fire. A community meeting was held tonight not far from the Sierra Nevada foothills where the fire is burning.
9: There's a potential for the fire weather to increase, become more severe Thursday to Saturday time period. So we might see conditions occurring later in the week that are similar to what we saw Saturday when the fire took off. So we're hoping to have the thing, I'm sure we're really working hard to keep this thing in check and to put all the fire pressure out.
7: Tens of thousands have been evacuated. Over 15,000 acres have been scorched. A police officer has been hospitalized in North Texas after a vehicle chase and shooting outside of a Sam's Club. It happened in Burleson, Texas, and reports say the suspect was also shot. This is the Worldwide News Network.
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0: Today in the White House, John, he was going on and on and on. 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

0: quick to Jim in Yorktown Heights, line one. Go ahead, Jim.
1: Hey, Rita, good evening. I'm a big fan. I'm totally on board with the conservative Republican movement and our boy in office. But El Sayed, there was a problem with the interview with Jesse. There was a delay in the transmission, and they wound up talking over each other too often.
0: I don't know. But you know what, Jim? I don't think they were talking over each other. I think they were just debating and arguing. And El Sayed kept doing the rope-a-dope, dancing all over the place. But do me a favor. Call back tomorrow. I want to hear more of your thoughts, everybody.
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4: I'm Jay Metzler. Still burning in the Reno, Nevada area, the Hawk Fire. More than 15,000 acres scorched. The wildfire nearly 30% contained, with some 63,000 residents ordered to evacuate. Nevada's Governor Joe Lombardo saying at an impromptu town hall tonight,
5: I have marshaled all my available resources to this vicinity in order to address our current situation. I will continue to maintain your back throughout the whole process. We will never abandon you until we hit that recovery phase and we can move on to other priorities.
4: About a dozen people injured. Nevada suing the Trump administration over plans tied to the drought-stricken Colorado River.
6: The Department of the Interior finalized its plan last week, which included a 21% reduction in water from the Colorado River to California, Nevada, and Arizona for 2 years, starting in 2027. Nevada says the plan could devastate the state and would violate the laws governing the river. Arizona has made some similar claims in terms of the impact for its state. 40 million people depend on the river for drinking water. And rapid population growth in the American Southwest is a factor, as is the climate and resulting impact on water levels. James Flippin for the Worldwide News Network.
4: The Trump administration announcing plans to revoke the non-immigrant visas of foreigners currently seeking asylum. David Cruz is with LULAC, the League of United Latin American Citizens.
7: This administration is skipping straight to the verdict for 200,000 people at once, sight unseen. A one-size-fits-all. And asylum is not a loophole. It's a right that is written into American law.
4: Immigrant rights groups accusing the administration of racial profiling. The Department of Homeland Security says many of those seeking asylum simply overstayed short-term visitors' visas, then decided to seek asylum. The U.S. deporting 161 Haitians back to their country over the weekend. They had temporary protected status, a program ended under the Trump administration. In Haiti, at least 30 people killed in a gang raid near the capital of Port-au-Prince. Haiti's prime minister condemning this heinous attack, saying all security forces are on high alert and reinforcements are being deployed. Haiti's national police did not immediately respond to a request for comment. President Trump has said mail-in ballots should be used for illness, disability, travel, and members of the military. He voted by mail-in ballot. Worldwide News Network.
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4: A group of bodega owners is trying to put a fork in City Hall's plan to put government-owned grocery stores in all five boroughs. Mayor Mamdani says he's ready to proceed.
8: I continue to be fully confident in both the legality and the importance of our initiative to deliver five city-run grocery stores, one in each borough.
4: The Multicultural Business Coalition filed lawsuits Monday on behalf of a number of store owners. One suit alleges Mamdani's plan to sell deep discounted food items would eliminate opportunity for minority and small businesses. Mamdani says based on a previous city subsidized store, there was not a negative impact on nearby bodegas. A New Jersey man taking his plea to find a kidney donor to New Heights. Mark Whitmore has been given access to a billboard in Times Square where he is hoping to make a match, and soon.
9: It is dire. I'm stable, but the clock is ticking. 12 people are dying every day. I'm fighting hard not to be one of them.
4: The 61-year-old says he wants to be at his daughter's wedding, is crying out for help, recognizing He could be dead in less than 5 years unless someone donates a kidney. More information at giftformark.com. New findings from the city's health department indicate fewer homeless New Yorkers died in the city last year. The report reveals an 18% drop from 2024 to 2025 and the first decrease in 7 years. Drug overdose is still the top cause of death, but city officials ramped up outreach that led to a 30% drop in drug-related deaths last year. Checking WABC weather, clear and breezy overnight with a low of 65. Sunshine mixing with clouds later today, highs hitting 80. I'm Jane Metzler for 77 WABC News.
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10: You voted for this guy, you got what you deserve. I get those on my accounts every day in big numbers. First of all, again, I'm talking to a computer, a bot, but I didn't vote for this guy. And they try to say that like 40% of Jews, that's not right. That is way overblown. I mean, look, if one Jew voted for this guy, that's way too many. You should be ashamed of yourself and honestly convert. Any Jew that voted for Brad Lander, this piece of garbage lowlife, any Jew that voted for Mamdani should just convert. Do us all a favor, the real Jews, and leave, okay? But they tend to exaggerate that number, though. I think you know that.
11: Yeah.
10: Maybe it's like 20%, which again is still way too high, but I don't know. I'm at a loss for words, and I'm a radio guy. I'm at a loss for words. 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How? 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Freezing rents, you know what that's going to do? That's going to destroy buildings all over town, making people like Ken Griffin spend money in Miami. Taxing. That nonsense budget where he got bailed out by the governor that doesn't give one penny to the cops. Well, God forbid, at a fifth firefighter. Forgetting about all that, he has found a way in less than 6 months to say something nasty about just about every ethnic group in the city.
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0: Now, from New York City to the world, it's Dominic Carter.
1: And back to the phones we go. Line one, Charlie in Nyack, Rockland County, New York. Charlie, what's on your mind?
2: Thanks for taking my call, Dominic. I have one question about your style. If you
1: wait a minute, It says here that you wanted to talk about the Jesse Waters interview. And now,
2: yes.
1: I'm not the story here, but so you don't want to talk about the Jesse Waters interview?
2: No, I do. And
1: okay, so where are you going with what you're saying?
2: At the end.
1: Okay. Well, what is your? I don't understand why you're starting with me then.
2: All right. I'm sorry. I started with you. I will start with the Waters interview.
1: Wait. You want to ask me what? You're throwing me for a loop. I thought we're talking about a news item, and you want to make me the subject now. But anyway, go ahead. Let's hear what you have to say.
2: No, I'm not trying to make you the subject.
1: Okay, let's hear what you have to say, sir. I'm short on time. Get to the point.
2: All right. When Waters asked Al Sayed about Sharia law, and his answer was, "Do you believe in canon law?" That's, you know, canon law is not above the law of the United States. So the only reason I'm bringing into this is just to know your knowledge of interviewing politicians and
1: what. Okay, well, see, if you would have said that up front, Charlie, then I would have had some perspective. I think that Jesse Waters did a great job. You can't bulldog every interview. With somebody as slick, this is the way I would have handled it the same way. With someone as slick and as polished as El Sayed, you have to give him rope to hang himself. And so you want him to, it's not just about this one interview. You want him to say something inflammatory where it's going to stick around for the campaign. The only way he's going to say something inflammatory is if his guard is down and you're not in full attack mode. Whenever I needed to be in attack mode against a politician, I would come at them in a soft way from left field so that they didn't see it. And then once they hung themselves, once I got them to say what I knew would get them in trouble, now there's blood in the water and it's time to pounce. But go ahead. So you feel that Jesse Waters should have did what?
2: No. I just wanted to thank you for your professional opinion on that because, I would have pounced right there.
1: No, but okay. If you pounce right out the gate, Charlie, they shut down. And if they shut down, you're going to end up with nothing, the politicians. So those of us that are good at doing this know that you have to let people sometimes, even in a very important interview like this, talk. Because El Sayed is so arrogant that he's going to put his foot in his mouth, which is exactly what he did. Now, see, somebody like you, you want him to pounce. But he's got to answer to his bosses, that is Jesse Waters, and he wants to make news, which is exactly what he did. Charlie, thank you for the call. It is time for a break, folks. We are coming right back.
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5: And I think this will be the demise of the Democratic Party, because I think the Democrats are too afraid to take them on. And you've seen this strength from so many of them. And in fact, even in Maine, where you got Graham Plattner, the guy with the big Nazi tattoo, and that was such a disaster. But you've got them saying up there, well, we need someone like Graham, minus the tattoo, minus the allegations of rape, minus the allegations of physical assault. We need someone nice and wonderful like Graham Plattner with his views that were so extreme democratic socialists, that we need someone like that, because he did get 72% of the vote in the primaries. I mean, that's a sad testament. And Maine is such a beautiful, great state. Wake up, Mainers. You deserve so much better. And he's not alone. You got this guy, Abdul El Sayed. He is running in the Michigan Senate primary. And Abdul El Sayed is running against Mike Turner, a very common sense, normal guy. Abdul El Sayed does have a primary. The primary, I believe, is coming up August 4th. And so there's a lot on the hopper there. And Abdul El Sayed, talk about an extreme. First of all, he hangs around with Hassan Piker. That's the guy who said that America deserved 9/11. And then he's hanging around with all these other kind of questionable characters in Dearborn, Michigan. And if this does not embody the radical democratic socialists of America, I don't know what does. Listen to Abdul El Sayed not that long ago, where he actually poses the question, do we really need cops? I kid you not. This is what he said. Take a listen. In his own words.
6: Do police really need to use guns? Do we need as much of a police force? And so if we ask ourselves about how we spend money in the public, where that money goes, where it comes from, we need to make a lot better decisions about investing in the things that root out poverty rather than investing in policing poverty. And we need to understand that these are racialized questions because of systemic racism. When we make a choice to invest in policing in a majority black community rather than to invest in public schools, that choice is influenced by systemic racism.
5: So, do we need guns? That was the focus of his questions. Do we need guns for police? Police are supposed to give them a piece of candy?
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8: What we want to talk about tonight is Dr. Abdul El Sayed. This drives me nuts. NVTS nuts. Quote, History of the World, Part 1. I just don't get why people, you know, say they're doctors when they're actually not. We saw this with Dr. Jill Biden, right? I'm a doctor. Are you? Really? How many patients have you treated? Did you go through a residency? Did you go through medical school? Did you go through the things that my wife has? My wife's an ER doctor. This guy is running for Senate in Michigan, and he is a radical Democrat socialist, just like Mamdani, just like Daryl Issa Chevrolet, representing New York's 13th district as of 2027.
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0: freshman English together in high school. And now here she was selling her body literally on the corner. Anyway, 800-848-9222. Let's go to Roger in Massachusetts, line 5. Roger, what's on your mind?
1: Well, you know, Smalley, I'll tell you what's on my mind. Every night to go to work, I drive past a blue-collar strip joint. And at least half of the time, there is a $500,000 brand-new Bentley SUV sitting out there in front, along with all the Chevys and Fords and all that. And it makes you think this guy's probably on the other side of town, and he's doing the same sort of thing. So did this this team owner show up in his trailer park with his Rolls Royce or his Mercedes?
0: I don't know, but I would think that he would not be that stupid to do so, because that makes you an instant mark for criminals. Yeah. So I don't know, but the whole thing doesn't make sense.
1: All right, thank you, gentlemen.
0: Thank you for the call. Let's go to Reggie in Texas. I believe he wants to talk about El Saeed, the interview he did tonight on Fox News. What's on your mind, Reggie?
2: Hey, good evening there, Mr. Dominic. I think the situation with Saeed there is interesting. He wasn't looking to court voters that would be affected by him denouncing Sharia law. He's already got his vote coming from the wackadoos that want that. And there are ones out there that are going to vote for him that don't care either way. He's looking for that fringe guy that's not affected by it. That's why he's going to side. One of your callers earlier mentioned a great point. He was talking about, I believe it's canon law, and he was comparing canon law and Sharia law. We don't have canon law or Sharia law. We have the law of the United States. That supersedes everything with the Constitution. He was just skirting and conflating issues. That's how they do it. They don't get down to serious talk. He was just bouncing around from subject to subject. He's not going to condemn anything because once, as we've learned with these candidates, once they get elected, they do what they want. Promises go out the window.
0: You are so correct, Reggie, with that in terms of Reggie calling in from Texas. They say one thing, and the moment they get elected, they do something completely different. Reggie, thank you for the call. We see all your calls, folks. What we've got to do right now, though, is take a quick break. I've got another short segment to do, and then we are coming right back.
3: It's Dominic Carter. Celebrating 250 years of America, highlighting moments in history. Here's Jake Novak.
4: September 29th, 1987. Colorado Democrat Congresswoman Pat Schroeder announces she's not joining the 1988 presidential race. But the media decides to make a big deal that the usually unemotional Schroeder broke into tears during her announcement. Pundits insist her tears set back the cause of women as viable presidential candidates for decades. Bottom line, tears in politics don't mix for women or men, and that's history.
3: This is the update on real estate with Suzanne Miller of the Miller Report.
5: Who thinks getting a home today is harder than it was 30 years ago? According to my friend Pam Liebman, CEO of Corcoran, getting into the housing market today is not much different than it was 30 years ago. The more supply, the better the deal. So stay adaptable and never bet against the United States. I'm Suzanne Miller.
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6: Grammy Award winner Phoebe Bridges' new single, The Governor's Waltz, may be a relationship diss track about her ex, Hamnet star Paul Mescal, who is now dating singer Gracie Abrams. Bridges isn't the first to use her music to publicly shame an ex. Swifties think this line from Opalite is about Travis's ex.
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6: Carly Simon may have started the recent trend. Iconic ex diss tracks like Alanis Morissette's You Ought to Know and Carrie Underwood's Before He Cheats resonates with other pop stars. Fans believe Bridges took the high road, and the song is actually gratitude towards Abrams, just the way Underwood's song warns about the heavy costs of infidelity. Cooper Lawrence, Entertainment News, Worldwide News Network, New York.
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8: Also, oh, by the way, El Sayed has some pretty questionable finances. Like, where is all his money coming from? Because it's coming from overseas. It's coming from people that you probably don't want representing a citizen in this country in the United States Senate. But here we go.
9: Really sparked my curiosity because I watched it. I didn't watch it live, but I did watch it this morning. Is that Haley Stevens has been criticizing you for not releasing your personal finance disclosure until after the primary. The former strategist in me is like, why not just release it and take her talking point away?
10: We absolutely will, and we intend to. Sometimes finances are complicated, and I can only control what I can control. And unfortunately, when it comes to tax documents, sometimes they're really complicated to get. We are absolutely going to release it before the primary.
8: Oh, all right. Well, they have not been released. I can guarantee you, as sure as you were born, that Abdul El Sayed will not release those tax documents because they may be troublesome. Nevertheless, if you are the GOP and you are in Michigan, you are saying, please let this guy be the nominee. And here's why. If socialism can be sold in Michigan, not in Detroit, in a city, but Michigan, statewide, Michigan, a state that is the most purple state of the country, where Donald Trump won twice, you could say three times, depends on where you come down on the 2020 election. Well, either way, that's where we are at this point.
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0: time it is. This turned out to be a very big issue in many high schools that demanded that the phones be taken away. Bad idea. If they're so hung up on technology, if the school systems are so hung up on technology, then I would suggest that they get up to speed on the technology of air conditioning. Get up to speed on the technology of air conditioning. There is no excuse in any school system, anywhere in America, even if for no other reason than to get rid of the Canadian smoke, than to get rid of the Canadian smoke. Air conditioning should be, by law, in every classroom in America. All of this concern about nonsense, before a kid can learn anything, they have to be comfortable. I'm not saying they have to freeze, but they shouldn't be cooking. They shouldn't be like a Buick in July, leaving the kid in front of the bar when you go in there, Madeline. When you go in there, they should not be cooking in the car, except now it's a classroom. Unbelievable that there are still classrooms in America that are 90 degrees this month. School shouldn't be starting now. It should be starting after Labor Day. It should be air conditioned. The kids should be able to have their phone. Well, what do you mean they should have their phone? We need to be able to concentrate. Put the curriculum on the phone. Put the curriculum where the kid is. Put it on the phone. Put it on the iPad. The eyes are there. Do that. We are dealing with a curriculum that was created in 1890 by John Rockefeller. And what did John Rockefeller want to do? He conspired with industrialists and educators. He said, you want a library for your school system? I will build it. Here's your curriculum. You want to have a new construction, a new building? I will build it. Here's your curriculum. And that's what he did through the country. He made it clear to the communities, the industries in the communities, and the school systems that if they wanted his support, if they wanted John D. Rockefeller's support, hey, no problem, you can have my support. Here's the curriculum. What is the curriculum? It is a curriculum designed to obey. Obey. It is a memorization curriculum. That is the curriculum that John D. Rockefeller handed us. He said, you want this support for me? You want this money for me? You want these buildings, these libraries, these books? I'll pay for all of it, but here's the curriculum. They have to show up at this time. They have to show up and take this curriculum. Memorization, math, reading, arithmetic, challenge, nothing. It's about discipline and obedience. That's the curriculum he set up in 1890. That's the curriculum our kids are stuck with today. Did Rockefeller's kids have that curriculum? No. They went to private school. Their curriculum was the Socratic method. Challenge, ask questions, review assumptions, learn how to think on your own, become an entrepreneur, entrepreneurial thinking. All of those things are taught in private school. None of them are taught in public school to this second, and there's no excuse. I'm Walter Sterling. I got a phone number. It's 800-848-9222, and I want to talk to you. 800-848-9222. The other side of midnight from the Red Apple Audio Networks.
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3: Let's talk Nicole Kidman. After the success of Big Little Lies, her first TV series as a movie star, she leaned into it with shows like Nine Perfect Strangers and Lioness. Now Kidman will be starring in a new series called Discretion, an 8-episode legal thriller about a prestigious Dallas law firm also starring Elle Fanning. And this week we also learned that Kidman goes clubbing on vacation. She told British Vogue she wears wigs and glasses so she can hit the rave scene on Ibiza.
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7: It's the other side of midnight.
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9: Hey, Walter. On tonight's episode of Confessions of a Retired Detective, a convicted murderer believed to be the longest-serving inmate in U.S. history has just died months before his 102nd birthday after escaping the death penalty 8 times while maintaining his innocence to the end. Francis Clifford Smith was just 25 when he was sentenced to death for gunning down a night watchman, Grover Hart, a 68-year-old married father, during an attempted robbery on July 23rd, 1949. Over the next 76 years, he was supposed to have his last meal on 8 separate occasions, but was spared from the electric chair each time, according to the Boston Globe. Now, he was believed to be the oldest inmate in the U.S. when he died in his sleep late June at 60 West, a secured Connecticut nursing facility that cares for older people in the justice system. Smith died while maintaining his innocence, friends confirmed to the BBC. His claims and doubts from key witnesses ultimately led to repeated plans to execute him being scrapped. Most dramatically, before his 8th planned execution, the officer who arrested Smith burst into the meeting at the Board of Pardons and declared that he believed Smith did not kill Mr. Hart. I'm not even sure he was present at the murder, Major Leah Carroll announced at the Board of Pardons. Another key witness who connected Smith to the crime had done so in exchange for a plea deal. Witnesses later recanted their testimony, and another man serving time for a different crime came forward and confessed to killing Hart. Smith's death sentence was commuted to life in prison in 1954. Still, he served 76 years in jail, except for 3 short stints of freedom, including 12 days on the run when he escaped in 1967. That's a year before I was born. He was also granted parole in 1975, but that only lasted 10 months before he was hauled back inside for a parole violation after being busted for petty larceny with a weapon. He rejected several attempts to go back on parole until 2020 when he agreed to go to the care home where he would finally die. This sounds like Brooks from the Shawshank Redemption, where Mr. Brooks was in jail running the library with Andy Dufresne for all those years, and then finally when he got out of jail, the world had changed and he didn't know how to handle it and he wound up hanging himself. And unfortunately that happens to a lot of these guys in prison because they get institutionalized, not rehabilitated. And what winds up happening is, especially if guys do 20, 30 years, technology, the world changes. Everything changes. People die and they find themselves, they can't handle the real world and they need to be told what to do, what time to get up, what time to eat. And ultimately they wind up going back to jail. It seems like Mr. Smith, although spent most of his life in jail, had a colorful life. For more behind the scenes NYPD stories, be sure to check out my new book, NYPD Behind the Blue Wall of Silence, available on Amazon. I'm retired detective turned author Vic Ferrari with Walter Sterling on the other side of midnight.
4: 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Call 800-848-9222 now.
0: Paul, you're on the other side of midnight. Congratulations, Paul.
10: Hey, good evening. How are you? Great show.
0: Thank you.
10: So I just want to chip in with the gifts. So now,
0: yes.
10: Yeah, couples no longer register for a wedding gift. What they do, they have a bridal shower after the engagement party, and then for the wedding itself, it's expected to pay for your plate. So if you're going to a fancy place, it's $300 a plate, you're expected to give them $600.
0: How do you give it to them? You give them cash at the. Is this only Italian weddings, Paul?
10: No, it's everybody now.
0: Really?
10: You know, you go to weddings, you don't see anybody coming with boxes anymore.
0: Nobody should. The worst thing you could do is bring a box to a wedding. It's just a cruel thing to do to that couple. But people still do register. I just bought a wedding gift off one of those websites for somebody. But
10: yeah,
0: you're telling
10: the bride
0: me that
10: will have a bridal shower. Which is right. Usually 2 weeks before the wedding.
0: Got it. Well, I plead ignorance. I appreciate the information. I really do, Paul. It's thoughtful of you to call in, and I thank you for calling. The other side of midnight, 800-848-9222. That can't be true. That nobody registers for wedding gifts? Is that true? We're going to have to review that with women. 800-848-9222. Friend has said, no. This was news. There's this couple, including Anna Lynn McCord, gorgeous, hot actress, got married Saturday, told all the people coming to her wedding she expected them to pay to contribute to the honey fund for her wedding. I've heard of people being asked to play for the plate to join them at the wedding. I've heard about that. But to pay for everything, that was news. That is news. How do you feel about this? I think it's a great idea. I think if you're going to go to a wedding and they're stuck with $200-$300 a plate person for the food and the violin and the flowers and the doves, you should pay for it. I think that's a lovely gift. 800-848-9222. Coming up, you and I are going to talk about one of the more popular TikTok conspiracy theories in just seconds, that JFK Jr. is still alive. That JFK Jr. is still alive. And now one of the popular trends on TikTok is we're seeing what he would look like today. And the son of a gun, still handsome. No matter what he does, still handsome. The theory behind it, which makes way too much sense, you and I will talk about that with an expert on whether or not JFK Jr. is still alive. A robust conspiracy theory. This is the other... No, I'm fine. Pay no attention to that. Pay no attention to that. The other side of midnight, Red Apple Audio Networks.
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16: I'm Jane Metzler. The Hawk wildfire still burning in the Reno, Nevada area. More than 15,000 acres burned. The fire nearly 30% contained, with some 63,000 residents ordered to evacuate, another 30,000 leaving on their own volition. Nevada Governor Joe Lombardo saying, at an impromptu town hall Monday night,
17: I have marshaled all my available resources to this vicinity in order to address our current situation. I will continue to maintain your back throughout the whole process. We will never abandon you until we hit that recovery phase and we can move on to other priorities.
16: About a dozen people injured, thousands losing power, for the most part, that power is back on. And the lights gradually are coming back on in northern Indiana, nearly 2 weeks after severe storms caused massive flooding and power outages. People in Gary, Indiana, struggling. Schools there got the power back on Monday. Class was back in session, but a couple thousand people were not so lucky. As you might imagine, the utility company is facing quite the backlash. News Nation's Jeremy Ross.
14: The criticism of power provider NIPSCO is growing, with Indiana's governor posting on social media he's asking for a formal investigation into the company's preparation and storm response.
16: The Trump administration announcing plans to revoke the non-immigrant visas of foreigners currently seeking asylum. David Cruz is with LULAC, the League of United Latin American Citizens.
18: This administration is skipping straight to the verdict for 200,000 people at once, sight unseen, a one-size-fits-all. And asylum is not a loophole. It's a right that is written into American law.
16: Immigrant rights groups accuse the administration of racial profiling. The Department of Homeland Security saying many of those seeking asylum simply overstayed their short-term visitors visas and then decided they would seek asylum. Voters in South Carolina, Georgia, and Oklahoma start heading to the polls several hours from now. South Carolina Republicans will select a nominee for U.S. Senate. The runoff election pitting acting Senator Darlene Graham, endorsed by President Trump, against Congressman Ralph Norman. Darlene Graham already appointed to that position to replace her late brother, Lindsey Graham. There's a special election in Georgia to replace Democratic Congressman David Scott, who passed away. Oklahoma Republicans choose a nominee for governor. Democrats, a candidate for Senate.
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16: A group of bodega owners is trying to put a fork in City Hall's plan to put government-owned grocery stores in all five boroughs. Mayor Mamdani says he's ready to proceed.
19: I continue to be fully confident in both the legality and the importance of our initiative to deliver five city-run grocery stores, one in each borough.
16: The Multicultural Business Coalition filed lawsuits Monday on behalf of a number of store owners. One suit alleges Mamdani's plan to sell deep discounted food items would eliminate opportunity for minority and small businesses. Mamdani says based on a previous city-subsidized store, there was not a negative impact on nearby bodegas. A New Jersey man taking his plea to find a kidney donor to new heights. Mark Whitmore has been given access to a billboard in Times Square where he is hoping to make a match, and soon.
20: It is dire. I'm stable, but the clock is ticking. 12 people are dying every day. I'm fighting hard not to be one of them.
16: The 61-year-old says he wants to be at his daughter's wedding, is crying out for help, recognizing he could be dead in less than 5 years unless someone donates a kidney. More information at giftformark.com. New findings from the city's health department indicate fewer homeless New Yorkers died in the city last year. The report reveals an 18% drop from 2024 to 2025 and the first decrease in 7 years. Drug overdose is still the top cause of death, but city officials ramped up outreach that led to a 30% drop in drug-related deaths last year. Checking WABC weather, clear and breezy overnight with a low of 65. Sunshine mixing with clouds later today, highs hitting 80. I'm Jane Metzler for 77 WABC News.
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0: forward, let's go to the Cubs game. Have they ever done that? No. It's only mostly people in HR, low-level management. They'll look at you and go, well, you know, going forward, we want to have this. We're going to make some changes here. That's the other phrase. We're going to make some changes here going forward. If that's a double whammy. If you hear, we're going to make some changes, followed by going forward, your career is toast. It's over. You're done. I never want to hear it again. Now, there's a new one on the horizon that's very damaging to my happiness. I'm speaking for myself now. I'm not imposing my will upon you. I don't want to hear about the vibe. I don't want to hear about vibing. The vibe at that restaurant is very Lower East Side. It's very West Village-y. It's a Santa Monica vibe. It's an ocean vibing. No, I don't want to hear about vibes. I don't want to hear about matcha. I don't want you to curate anything. You want to collect things, put it in the corner, make up some cards about it, that's fine, but I don't want you curating, because the next place I'm going to hear the word curate is on public radio, which I never listen to. But I'm most likely to hear the word curate on public radio. We've curated Beethoven's last collection of hits, Beethoven Weekend. And I don't want to hear about going forward, because it means your career is screwed. Those are my requests. Are there phrases, words you never want to hear again? Are there things you wish nobody would ever say? Do not use this ever again. 800-848-9222. No more vibing. No more going forward. No more curation. And please, no more matcha. You want to drink something? Have an iced tea. Have a Diet Snapple peach. Have a peach Diet Snapple. That's what you should drink. That's all you should drink. And don't snack on Pop Rocks. That is my nutritional advice for you tonight. On the other side of midnight, from the Red Apple Audio Networks.
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4: Get your boots on, folks. Music City's throwing quite the party celebrating 250 years of America in true Nashville style. Founded in 1779 as a humble fort on the Cumberland River, this town's come a long way. Catch the Country Music Hall of Fame, the historic Ryman Auditorium, and don't skip the state capitol. Well, the food, Nashville hot chicken, warm biscuits, and a classic meat and three plates. Nashville, 250 years of history, served up with a side of twang. Georgia, founded in 1733 by James Oglethorpe, is one of the original 13 colonies. Georgia, 250 years of history, served up with Southern style. I'm Gianna Derillis for the Worldwide News Network.
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5: 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If that doesn't send chills down the spine of the folks there in Iran, the mullahs, I'm not sure anything does. But if anything is a threat to them, it's the thought that President Trump is going to really hit them where it hurts. Well, President Trump, you could tell, is clearly fed up big time with Iran. And so is Netanyahu, for that matter. Netanyahu was asked a little bit ago what he thinks is set to happen. And he said, listen, if there's any action against us, our response next time will be stronger and much tougher than they have ever seen before. And let's not forget, it's the Israelis that were providing some of the intel, that strike that took out 40 people, remember, on day one.
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2: Yo, Steve, welcome to The Other Side of Midnight, 800-848-9222. Steve, congratulations.
3: There are many good young pilots, but there are no bad old pilots. Walter, this audience loves you, but give me Paul Gavin, you. All right. I mean, there's so much about JFK Jr., him and Elvis, they're hanging out in Times Square. But the thing is, when it comes to conspiracies, I like to emphasize some of them are true. I mean, a conspiracy is just two people who get together to conspire to do something. That's all that is. In our lingo, we turned it into a bad thing. We turned it into like, hey, you should have a net thrown over you. But the thing is, there's another conspiracy that came out. David Berkowitz, there's like 50 years when he went on his nut spree killing people, and those young people that he killed, we will remember them forever. He was trying to say it was a satanic cult that came out. It was helping him out with that. And he was just an observer at these shootings. I have to tell the people, several of the people who he shot who survived positively ID'd David Berkowitz as the shooter, and also the woman who found the parking ticket, which led to his arrest in Brooklyn, right. And they got him up in Yonkers, right. She positively ID'd him. And some book came out years later, and the two people that wrote the names in the book were long gone after that book came out. And Berkowitz is just a total BS artist, this guy David Berkowitz. He killed these people. He wounded these kids. He destroyed their lives and their families' lives. And the thing is, if people want to muddy the waters and say he's in a cult, there's no absolutely no evidence. Now, going back to JFK Jr., this is my take on it. Like Akeem said, was he in his truck when he was calling in? He was not really, really certified to fly at night. It's a big difference. But to me, all he had to do with all that Kennedy money was get two or three Air Force pilots who just retired, who have thousands of flight time in the air, hire them to be his co-pilot and do that for years. Because the reason why he was just learning how to fly is because when his mother was alive, she did not want him to fly, and he did not fly. So basically, we don't know if he would have been a better pilot go ahead. Right.
2: She didn't approve of anything he did. She didn't like that girl. She didn't like him wanting to be an actor. She pretty much didn't want him to leave the apartment.
3: Oh, come on. JFK, the New York City was his playground. Come on, let's take – but listen, let me tell you something also. They never called in John. And on that night when he was flying, they were a good pilot at night. If it's clear, I mean, they use the instruments they fly.
2: Right,
3: they
2: right. No, you're – Steve, I agree with you. You're absolutely right, and I thank you for calling. 800-848-9222. Pat in Hawaii, welcome to The Other Side of Midnight.
4: Hi.
2: Hi, Pat. Welcome.
4: This is Pat from Patterson.
2: Pat from Patterson, congratulations on alliteration.
4: Thank you. Yes, it was made for me and Lou Costello. How are you doing?
2: Logan? Well, I have three daughters. How do you think I'm doing?
4: Oh, well, okay.
2: My life's a nightmare. Oh, sure, they smile and they're pleasant and they say, Daddy, sure, but they're lying. They're always lying.
4: Okay. I hope they're not saying phrases like, if I'm honest, or to be honest.
2: You're right. Right. That's a great, yes, let's cross that off the list, like curate and going forward. Good idea, Pat. What else you got?
4: Okay. And then the tendency to constantly say something is not this, it's dressed up as this.
2: Oh.
4: I cannot stand that. I cannot. Right. And it's getting to be constant in people's writing. You see it all the time on LinkedIn and all these other social media sites. It just grinds on my nerves. It just sounds like one big AI head that's talking constantly. I just can't stand it. I'm sorry.
2: By the way, I did an AI experiment tonight, Pat. Before I went on the air, I typed into AI, what topics should I talk about on my radio show tonight? I'd never done it before. I said, well, I couldn't think of a damn thing. I said, so let me see what AI says. And in the past, whenever I've asked AI anything, within nanoseconds, I've gotten an answer, and often an annoyingly good answer. This time, it was stumped. It just kept showing the three little dots, and it didn't come up with anything.
4: Wow.
2: Thanks for the call, Pat. Thank you for the call. And mostly, thanks for listening. Woody in St. Louis, welcome to the other side of midnight with Walter Sterling. Hi, Woody.
5: Hi, thank you. I'm so excited to be on.
2: As am I. I'm excited that you're here, too.
5: But I'm so excited to say that I hate I'm so excited.
2: Very good. Very good. It's right up there with curate, I want a matcha, going forward. These are the phrases we never want to hear again.
5: Right. I agree with you completely about curate. I see that all the time now.
2: And yet, when you were a child, you never saw it.
5: No.
2: And you're listening on KMOX, Life in St. Louis. What do you have to report?
5: Well, the Cardinals lost a close game to the Phillies last night.
2: What was the score?
5: Well, the Cardinals were leading 4-0 in the ninth inning, bottom of the ninth, with two outs and two strikes, and the Phillies scored six runs and won.
2: At the bottom of the ninth, they scored six runs?
5: Yeah. They got four or five singles, and Schwarber hit a two-run home run.
2: Amazing, Woody. 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
2: 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Yes, Steve Moore was one of the first program directors at KMOX in St. Louis to put me on his station 12 years ago. 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I'm still on that station, and now it's an honor to be on the other side of midnight on KMOX. And I said, you know, Steve, I'm on your station a lot. 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We gotta look into that. The other side of midnight from the Red Apple Audio Networks.
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9: Two runoffs, one special election. I'm Jane Metzler. Hours from now, voters in three states start heading to the polls. In two races, President Trump got involved. In South Carolina, he endorsed Senator Darlene Graham, appointed by South Carolina's governor to fill the seat held by her late brother, Lindsey, who passed away last month.
10: Just please get out and vote. It's going to be close.
9: Graham facing five-term Congressman Ralph Norman. The winner will be on the November ballot. President Trump also weighing in on the Oklahoma governor's race, endorsing former Tulsa State Senator Mike Massey and insulting his opponent, Oklahoma Attorney General Gentner Drummond, who won the primary, but not by enough of a margin to avoid a runoff today. Oklahoma Democrats pick a nominee for U.S. Senate, not given much of a chance against Congressman Kevin Hearn in November. In Georgia, a special election to fill the seat of Congressman David Scott, who died in October. Scott's daughter leads in that race against a local school board official, neither choosing to run for a full term. President Trump's bid to limit the use of mail-in voting ballots upheld by the U.S. Supreme Court, which ruled the lawsuit filed by 23 states and Washington, D.C., was premature. The Trump White House wants to see the state's voter registration records and unique barcodes on the ballots sent and received.
11: There could be a great deal of confusion among the states, among the voters, as to whether they can vote by mail or not, whether they're doing it appropriately, whether they have to send a list of voters to the federal authorities, and what the Postal Service is going to do.
9: Law professor and former federal prosecutor Lori Levinson. The Hawk wildfire is still a threat in the Reno, Nevada area. It is roughly 30% contained now. Nearly 100,000 people ordered to evacuate, or they've left their homes voluntarily. Winds, which have been gusting up to 20 miles an hour, now about 8 miles an hour, that has helped firefighters keep the flames from spreading. The fire has burned another 600 acres. Nevada's Governor Joe Lombardo.
12: These guys are tired. These guys are tired. That's why the previous team that was here for the bug fire is not here. They're resting right now by mandate, and eventually they'll be back here when another fire occurs, because we're only halfway through the fire season. Only halfway through.
9: And Gary, Indiana, schools got the power back on Monday. So did about 1,000 local residents. More still in the dark. This is the Worldwide News Network.
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9: Those nerve-rattling tie-ups on the Brooklyn-Queens Expressway could be shifting to your rear-view mirror.
13: It had a shelf life of 50 years. We're going on 70. So how much longer can you push it?
9: Mayor Mamdani says a long-awaited $4 billion facelift for the city-owned portion is getting underway. An evaluation will begin this fall to assess the environmental impact of the project. If everything goes according to plan, the overhaul could get going in 2030. Federal and local officials on Long Island giving details about a major gun and drug bust. Nassau County DA Ann Donnelly says a joint task force with the FBI raided a home in Long Beach and found 23 illegal guns.
14: Nobody has this amount of guns in their home if they're not selling them or lending them to other people who are committing illegal acts.
9: Officers searched the home on Friday, arresting 34-year-old Charles Burns. Authorities seizing cocaine, fentanyl, meth, and MDMA. Cops say they also discovered more than $100,000 in cash. Burns pleaded not guilty to 59 charges over the weekend, was ordered held without bail. The clock is ticking for Mark Whitmore, a New Jersey father in desperate need of a new kidney.
15: I'm fighting to get my life back. I want to be here for my daughter's wedding, for my kids becoming parents.
9: Whitmore is hoping a donated billboard in Times Square will lead him to a donor. 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Checking WABC weather, clear and breezy overnight with a low of 65. Sunshine mixing with clouds later today, highs hitting 80. More sunshine tomorrow with a high of 85. Cloudy on Thursday with a chance of on-again, off-again showers, a high temperature of 80. I'm Jay Metzler for 77 WABC News.
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2: From my favorite borough in New York City, from Queens, Neem, welcome to The Other Side of Midnight. Hi, Neem.
18: Hey, hi, Walter. How are you doing?
2: Well, where in Queens are you?
18: I'm right now in Middle Village.
2: All right, so my daughter lives in Flushing, which means I've learned what the real Chinatown tastes like.
18: Yeah, that's true. That's true. You're right about that.
2: Much better Chinatown than in Manhattan. I was arrogant and wrong.
18: Definitely.
2: I was arrogant and wrong. Yeah. It's better in Flushing.
18: Much better and much roomier.
2: Much roomier. But still, I will get a ticket if I try to park there.
18: You're right. Yeah, that is true.
2: What's going on, Neem? What do you have to report? What do you know?
18: No, I'm just calling about the phrases you don't want to hear.
2: Yeah, I don't want to hear these phrases. Which phrase, Neem, don't you want to hear anymore?
18: I don't want to hear my truth. Whenever I hear that, I assume the person is lying.
2: Immediately. Of course they're lying. As a New Yorker, you know they're lying.
18: They're lying. Yep, that's so true. That's so annoying.
2: Anything else? Any other phrase?
18: That's it, buddy.
2: Okay,
18: that was it.
2: You keep listening. Thank you for the call. 800-848-9222. These are some of the phrases I never want to hear anymore. I never want to hear you telling me that you're curating anything. I never want to hear you say, going forward, nothing good comes after that. And no more vibing. Dave Scott, welcome to the other side of midnight. Dave, a Canadian, are there phrases known to Canadians that you never want to hear ever again?
16: The Leafs are going to win the Stanley Cup.
2: Sorry.
16: I hate that one.
2: Yeah.
16: Okay. But you know what one really bugs me? I'm an influencer.
2: Oh, well. Can you imagine the arrogance of calling yourself an influencer? Imagine that. I was sharing, and I want to share with the Midnight Misfits, there are a couple phrases I never want to hear again. And when I exercised them on the air just now, I felt so much better. I don't want to hear curate. I don't want to hear vibing. And I don't want to hear going forward. And I never want to see anybody drinking matcha with, you know, whoever heard of a drink that first you need to rub it with a shaving brush. Dave Scott, extraterrestrials, metaphysics, a great friend of the show, host of spacedoutradio.com. You can find it on YouTube. He is our cutting edge of UFO, UAP information, and bonus track, Bigfoot.
16: Yeah, that's me all run into one because I'm an influencer, Walter.
2: You are a known influencer and a Canadian influencer.
16: Well, I'm going to start off with, do you mind if I rant a little bit here?
2: You should rant and ramble. You should rant and ramble.
16: Okay, I can do both because, it's almost getting ready time for hockey training camp and, you know, you got to get the voice ready. But let me tell you, the people in the paranormal UFO cryptid world that I live in, they're pretty smart people. They get looked down upon as crazy or kooks or, you know, a little bit too much tinfoil on top of the head. Maybe it's a little too tight. But the one thing that has been in common for a lot of these people who have researched this topic, from people's experiences to what they have learned through good research, you know, they've always been downplayed as, you know, get out of the way, let the real scientists do the job on this whole UAP subject. Well, the one thing that has been talked about for about 7-8 years now, maybe 9 years, is that there seems to be this invisible string that is tied in between the UFO world to the cryptid world to the paranormal world to people having out-of-body experiences or near-death experiences, so on and so forth. Well, this is where it kind of bugs me. Because James Lukatsky, Dr. Jim Lukatsky, who is a former nuclear engineer, rocket scientist, intelligence officer, this guy's pretty brilliant. And he's worked as a director of the old Advanced Aerospace Weapons System Application Program, known as OSAP, because that isn't a mouthful to say. Well, he comes out and he says, well, you know, all of this seems to be tied together, and we're just learning this right now, that we want to investigate that UFOs are part of the paranormal, and the government knows this. And I'm sitting here thinking, scratching my head as I read this. No crap, Dick Tracy. Like, are you taking us back on a road that is really that undefined and that uneducated that you're trying to, you know, take the thunder out of the work that many people have? But this is something that government officials have wanted to do for a long time, was they wanted to, let's use a quote from your favorite, Lou Elizondo, we want to kill ufology, okay, because they were tired of ufologists being right. They were tired of people in my field doing the boots on the ground work while these government officials tried to pawn off some sort of disclosure story that is so controlled and contrived that the American public is never going to see the light of day when it comes to this subject. And so I find it very dumbfounding that these people continue to play the public as silly, as stupid, as dumb. And our public who listens to you, Walter, when we talk about these subjects, or the public that listens to me or any other show like mine, they're smarter than what we give them credit for. The people want nuts and bolts. They want dead bodies of aliens. They want alive bodies of aliens. They want to know where they're coming from. They want to know if there's life after death. They want to know if Bigfoot is actually walking through the forest. And the way Lukatsky is saying is that we're investigating it. We just don't tell anybody. But it may be all tied together, but it may be not. So this whole circle jerk of things happening in my world continue to be played as like we're not very intelligent by the government. That's how they're playing it.
2: Well, yeah, that's how they're playing it. But I think their problem is that, and I mentioned this when they first started to disclose, the minute there was a 1-inch crack in that barn door, the pressure from people like you and me and Americans would be growing every time. That at first I thought, okay, they're putting out stuff that we don't care about that's really boring, hoping we'll just get bored with the topic. I think that was true at first, but now I think the curiosity has been piqued. It's like, oh, wait a minute. This is the best you've got. We don't believe this is the best you've got. I think they have tripped over themselves. And the dilemma is that we want to see more. We want to know more. We believe there's more. This has given permission for the conversation because it's the first time in our lifetime that the conversation about what evidence is there includes the government. It's the first time the government has admitted we have some stuff.
16: Yeah, absolutely. And that is fantastic. But when you get the ball rolling, you have to keep it rolling. Not yes. Give us what they're giving us, which is a bunch of lunacy thinking that we're that gullible as a society that we're not going to see through their little tricks of them bragging about all of these thousands of videos of UFOs that they have, of aliens that they have, and then they take, like in the last tranche that they released, take two videos, crop them into five different segments each, and then play that as like, oh, look at this video, look at that video, look what this little orb is doing over a war zone. Well, guess where they test their new weaponry? A war zone. And this is where it gets to my next story tonight with Uri Geller, the famed spoon bender and mind reader, remote viewer. He basically came out and says, people are done. People are done with this fake disclosure movement and that they're fed up, they're bored. And this is exactly what I have said on the show with you recently, was that people are going to get fed up with nothing coming out. And Geller comes on to say that the Pentagon's released the files, which is absolutely great. It was a step in the right direction. But if you're going to continue to feed us white rice, eventually we're going to want to eat something else. And that's where the public is right now. The public wants those videos of the real UFOs. They want the videos of aliens. They want to know that there is some sort of alien life form. Prove some of these theories that people like David Grush, whistleblower, are saying that the United States is in contact with alien species. Let's get to it. We're ready.
2: We're ready. We're more than ready. Do you have any other updates, Dave Scott, host of Spaced Out Radio? Do you have other updates?
16: Let's see what I can give you. I always have more for updating for you. Let's see. Ross Coulthart, good friend of yours, good friend of mine, good friend of our audiences, came out saying time is actually running out on this UFO disclosure. And with the primaries coming up in the United States, and I apologize if I get this wrong, because I live in a Commonwealth country, which means our politics are totally different than yours.
2: Nobody understands your politics. Absolutely no no American can name your premier.
16: Well, I should hope not. The guy's a moron.
2: Exactly.
16: Right?
2: Yes.
16: But I think we're going to tariff the aliens next. I think that's what Trump needs to do. Tariff the aliens. You know, that's just my thinking on it. But nonetheless, what Ross is saying is that there could be some real pushback coming up on this subject if the Republican Party loses many of the primaries or loses power altogether, because the Republican Party under Trump, if I get this correct, is able to continue to push towards the disclosure movement, where as the point that I'm kind of reading this is that the Democratic Party really doesn't care about this subject. They really want nothing to do with it. And it's likely that it's not going to get the support through the NDAA at the end of the year or through the public perception if they continue on to, or pardon me, if the Democrats win the primaries. So this could mean, according to Coulthart, that it could cause some urgency towards the disclosure movement and make them a stronger push towards disclosure coming on up here very, very soon. Now, I apologize. I don't know when your primaries are. I believe
2: No, we don't either. But I do know when Ross Coulthart will be on the show. He'll be on the show tomorrow night at 1 a.m.
16: You want to ask him that?
2: Yeah. What do I want to ask him?
16: You want to ask him about Trump and the primaries and UFOs. He'll give you a much clearer answer for that.
2: Now, this Nancy, what's her name? The congresswoman who is obsessed with UFOs. All right. Now, Nancy Mace revealed something 2 days ago that shocked me. Do you know that Nancy Mace has sleeve tattoos on both arms?
16: Yes.
2: Wrist to shoulder sleeve tattoos. You know what that means? You know what that means?
16: It means it upped her hotness.
2: It means she could deck you.
16: Oh yeah, she could kick the crap out of me. No problem whatsoever. I'm okay with that.
2: Dave Scott, Spaced Out Radio. Hear every one of his shows ever on YouTube. 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Dave Scott, good luck with that whole hockey thing. Thank you for being on the other side of midnight with Walter Sterling. And you at 800-848-9222. 800-848-9222. You and I are sharing our favorite conspiracy theories, the things that keep us up at night, urban campfire stories. And then I finally got it off my chest. There are certain phrases and words I never want to hear again. It's a short list for me. Maybe you can add to it. Curate. I never want to hear that something's being curated. How about just saying you collect it? I don't want you to be vibing. I don't want to hear about the vibe. And no more going forward. Anything that follows the phrase going forward is never good. 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
20: This is John Katzimatidis with the Cat's Corner. Border battles. A country without borders is not a country. I was vice chairman of the Ellis Island Foundation. Bill Fugazi was chairman. Lee Iacocca was honorary chairman. The Ellis Island, well, we wanted immigrants. We want immigrants. But checks and balances. We want immigrants that are going to come to America and they want to work 80 hours a week, just like my father, my grandfathers did when they came to America. We don't want migrants. So let's change the name. There's immigrants that want to come here and pledge allegiance to America, or migrants that want to take advantage of America. We want America to succeed. Immigrants, yes. Migrants, no. That is today's Cat's Corner. I'm John Catsimatidis.
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21: 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This drives me nuts. NVTS nuts. Quote, History of the World, Part 1. I just don't get why people, you know, say they're doctors when they're actually not. We saw this with Dr. Jill Biden, right? I'm a doctor. Are you? Really? How many patients have you treated? Did you go through a residency? Did you go through medical school? Did you go through the things that my wife has? My wife's an ER doctor. This guy is running for Senate in Michigan, and he is a radical Democrat socialist, just like Damdani, just like Daryl Issa Chevrolet, representing New York's 13th district as of 2027.
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0: 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It's the Other Side of Midnight with Walter Sterling.

0: trained you to work through the book. The book will show you step by step your position. You choose to work and do your work, or I have to call the Board of Elections and say, this individual is not prepared and must go home today. Guess what they do, Sterling? They use the book.
1: Son of a gun. Isn't that an amazing motivator? Viviana, it sounds like you've been around young folks for a very long time. I thank you for listening to my show. Thank you very much for listening to The Other Side of Midnight. Walter Sterling, collecting the most annoying phrases that you and I have to wade through every day. I don't want to hear about matcha anymore. Please do not bring up matcha. I don't want to hear about curating. If you're at work and they say, going forward, Susan, we're going, oh, you're dead. And vibing, no more vibing. Phrases that annoy you. 800-848-9222, 800-848-9222. Coming up, you and I are going to talk about the terrifying initiative that came out of the United Nations. Agenda 21. Agenda 21. Wait till we talk about this. Coming up in seconds, The Other Side of Midnight, Red Apple Audio Networks.
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10: Strippers on the loose on the other side of midnight.
11: Norwich, Connecticut, got a fine gentleman's club called Sugar and Spice, and they say they've got American-style food and also table dancing, and I like that. That's a good thing. Sugar and Spice, some bad things happened there. James Walsh, 40 years old, been charged with an assault by beating a man. Yeah, in his 30s. The guy was in his 30s, beat him up pretty good. It follows an incident following an altercation near Sugar and Spice on Prince of Wales Road. Yeah, these are wonderful customers. They got into a big argument, and yeah, heck broke out. One of the reasons why gentlemen's clubs are so successful is that it takes the edge off. Takes a little bit of the edge off a guy. frustrated with work, frustrated with your wife or girlfriend, you go and are lavished with attention by pretty gals wearing nothing. That's the win. You're able to have a cocktail, a beer. You're able to visit the champagne room. You're able to let the worries of the day and the worries of your life leave you. Jim Walsh, yeah, he beat somebody up. This was not... Jim Walsh, he beat somebody up. Yeah, and it's not good. Not good whatsoever. He did not understand the reason why places like sugar and spice exist. Now, just to be fair, some men, once you get a pop or two into them, they do a Jaeger bomb, or perhaps they're having a cosmopolitan. Not necessarily the most manly drink, but they like a cosmopolitan. They're enjoying it. They're having a nice time. And before you know it, they get angry. They're loaded up with liquor and testosterone, and they're just looking for a fight. That's not why these places are open. They're open to make men happy. And if you're one of those guys that can't control your testosterone, perhaps you're one of those fellers that after a drink or two, you just want to punch somebody. Yeah, don't go to your gentleman's club. And perhaps you're the type of feller that shouldn't be drinking alcohol at all. Maybe you need to give it up. And there's nothing wrong with that. Know your limits. Know your limitations. And go to Sugar and Spice and feel good. Go there and order a Shirley Temple. Yeah. Hey, there's a guy right up next to the stage. He's tipping fives and he's drinking Shirley Temples. I think the ladies would dig that. You may be able to get a date with a dancer. Because you show a man... Because you have shown that you're a man who has great self-control. And a Shirley Temple, you know, don't knock it. It's a pretty butch drink. From the champagne room, enjoying a Jaeger bomb. I'm Velo Hool. Strippers on the Loose. Walter Sterling. The Other Side of Midnight, Red Apple Audio Network.
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1: We get to be together all night, every night, from 1 in the morning, East Coast, to 5 in the morning, East Coast. If they said to me, hey, would you like do mornings? I'd say no. Robert, welcome to The Other Side of Midnight. Hi, Robert. Phrases that annoy you.
13: Good morning, Walter.
1: Robert.
13: The first one. At the end of the day.
1: Phrases that annoy Robert. At the end of the day, what do we have, Robert? Yes.
13: Why not the beginning? Why, or the middle, or somewhere else?
1: Oh, no, Robert. During it can only be line. At the end of the day.
13: Yeah. And the other one would be, that being said.
1: That being said, Robert. Oh, here's one. I just thought of one now. Let's unpack this idea. Let's unpack this idea. What do you mean unpack this idea? Oh. Why don't you just tell me what the hell the idea is?
13: Okay. I can give you a third.
1: Yes, please.
13: Let's turn the page.
1: Ah, very good. Very good. Let's turn the page. Excellent. Robert,
13: yeah.
1: Where are you? You're in North Carolina?
13: Yes, I'm a transplant from New York, Long Island.
1: Have you been to Bucky's?
13: Yes, I have.
1: How do you feel about that?
13: It's a good place.
1: I love it. I love freaking Bucky's. Now, I have news about Bucky's. Would you like to hear the news?
13: Give sure.
1: Let me find some. Yeah, here. Bucky's CEO reveals why beloved chain is done with blue states and where he's plotting his next mega gas station. Bucky's president has revealed the type of states the Texas chain plans to target. He says the opening He's opening a new one in Arkansas. The grand opening was a spectacle as devoted fans turned up hours early to get prime spots, with some even camping out overnight to be first at the door of the new Buc-ee's. Previously, the crowds surrounding the Arkansas opening, where Buc-ee's arrival became an event for locals and diehard fans rather than simply another gas station opening. Now, if you haven't been to a Buc-ee's, but you have, Robert, but I want to share with other misfits that if you haven't been to a Buc-ee's, it'll first strike you that there are over 100 gas pumps at Buc-ee's. 100 gas pumps. And then that's nothing. Once you step inside, you have never seen any kind of store this big. It is huge. But his true genius, the true genius of Buc-ee's, is he figured out from the very first one that the point of differentiation for a side-of-the-road attraction, a side-of-the-road store, immaculate bathrooms with attendants. Attendants. You're on the road a long time. You got kids. To know you can take them to a place that's safe and immaculate, genius. Robert, thanks for listening to The Other Side of Midnight. 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Coming up, you and I are going to talk about Agenda 21. Agenda 21, Project 21. 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
17: I'm Jane Metzler. The Trump administration getting tough on asylum claims.
18: State Department Deputy Secretary Christopher Landau says people in the U.S. and all over the world are fed up with bogus asylum claims, noting asylum isn't supposed to be a loophole to circumvent immigration law. David Cruz with the League of United Latin American Citizens says, not so fast.
19: This administration is skipping straight to the verdict for 200,000 people at once, sight unseen, a one-size-fits-all. And asylum is not a loophole. It's a right that is written into American law.
18: He says each case deserves to be considered on its individual merits as defined in the
17: Constitution. That is our Spencer Rain reporting. Voters in South Carolina, Georgia, and Oklahoma head to the polls several hours from now. South Carolina Republicans will select their nominee for U.S. Senate. The runoff pits acting Senator Darlene Graham, endorsed by Donald Trump, against Congressman Ralph Norman. A special election in Georgia to replace Democratic Congressman David Scott, who passed away in April. Oklahoma Republicans will choose a nominee for governor. President Trump made an endorsement in that race. And Democrats will pick their candidate for Senate in a runoff election. Still burning in the Reno, Nevada area, the Hawk wildfire. More than 15,000 acres burned. The wildfire nearly 30% contained, with some 63,000 residents ordered to evacuate. Nevada Governor Joe Lombardo saying at an impromptu town hall Monday night,
20: I have marshaled all my available resources to this vicinity in order to address our current situation. I will continue to maintain your back throughout the whole process. We will never abandon you until we hit that recovery phase and we can move on to other priorities.
17: About a dozen people injured, several thousand losing power. The lights coming back on there, and gradually in northern Indiana. This nearly 2 weeks after severe storms caused massive flooding and power outages. People in Gary have been struggling. Schools there got the power back on Monday, and class returned to session there. But a couple thousand people not so lucky. And so the governor is now calling for an official investigation on what took it so long. Some people also talking about threatening lawsuits. This is the Worldwide News Network.
16: WABC News.
17: A group of bodega owners is trying to put a fork in City Hall's plan to put government-owned grocery stores in all five boroughs. Mayor Mamdani says he's ready to proceed.
0: I continue to be fully confident in both the legality and the importance of our initiative to deliver five city-run grocery stores, one in each borough.
17: The Multicultural Business Coalition filed lawsuits Monday on behalf of a number of store owners. One suit alleges Mamdani's plan to sell deep discounted food items would eliminate opportunity for minority and small businesses. Mamdani says based on a previous city subsidized store, there was not a negative impact on nearby bodegas. A New Jersey man taking his plea to find a kidney donor to New Heights. Mark Whitmore has been given access to a billboard in Times Square where he is hoping to make a match, and soon.
21: It is dire. I'm stable, but the clock is ticking. 12 people are dying every day. I'm fighting hard not to be one of them.
17: The 61-year-old says he wants to be at his daughter's wedding, is crying out for help, recognizing he could be dead in less than 5 years unless someone donates a kidney. More information at giftformark.com. New findings from the city's health department indicate fewer homeless New Yorkers died in the city last year. The report reveals an 18% drop from 2024 to 2025 and the first decrease in 7 years. Drug overdose is still the top cause of death, but city officials ramped up outreach that led to a 30% drop in drug-related deaths last year. Checking WABC weather, clear and breezy overnight with a low of 65. Sunshine mixing with clouds later today, highs hitting 80. I'm Jane Metzler for 77 WABC News.
16: If you missed Katz and Cosby, here's what you missed.
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23: I mean, it doesn't end anywhere.
24: No, well, I don't understand that. 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The fact is that common sense. 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I mean, the Constitution says you have to be an American citizen to vote.
22: Well, John, it's an interesting issue for the Democrats because it's an 80-20 issue. Even with, I think with Republicans, it's about 90% who favor photo ID. With Democrats, it's about 75%. 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So why not get a voter ID? And it's only if you re-register. If you're already registered, then all you have to do is go and show a photo ID or your passport. So most of us have passports. It shouldn't really be an issue at all. So
23: yeah.
22: Again, it's just one of these things where they're making an issue where there is none.
16: Katz and Cosby, weekdays at 5 p.m. This is The Other Side of Midnight.
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0: Being rude or disrespectful to anyone, including police officers, can be culturally frowned upon in Japan. So if you're ever pulled over by a police officer in Japan, be sure to be polite and respectful. Number four, it's illegal to carry a salmon suspiciously in England. This law, which dates back to the 19th century, is actually quite serious. If you're caught carrying a salmon suspiciously, you could be fined up to $3,000. So what exactly does it mean to carry a salmon suspiciously? Well, that's up to the police to decide. But it's probably best to avoid carrying any salmon at all, just to be safe. Number five, it's illegal to feed the pigeons in Venice, Italy. This law was introduced just over 10 years ago. It's designed to protect the city's historic architecture from pigeon droppings. Pigeon droppings also can cause concerns related to public health, environmental impact, and urban cleanliness. Pigeons can create messes and contribute to the spread of diseases, and their overpopulation can lead to various issues in urban areas. So if you're ever visiting Venice, be sure to resist the urge to feed the pigeons. Number six, it's illegal to walk your dog on a Sunday in San Francisco. This law was passed in 1875 and technically still is on the books in San Francisco. However, it's rarely enforced. So if you're feeling rebellious, you could technically take your dog for a walk on a Sunday. But be warned, you might get some strange looks from the locals. Number seven, it's illegal to be drunk in a bar in Spain. This law has been in place for 50 years. It was designed to reduce public drunkenness. So if you're ever planning on getting drunk in a bar in Spain, be sure to do it outside. Number eight, it's illegal to change a light bulb in your own home in Victoria, Australia. The purpose of this law is to protect the public from electrical accidents. So if you ever need to change a light bulb in your own home in Victoria, Australia, you'll need to call a qualified electrician. Number nine, it's illegal to have a pet rat in New York City. This law, which was passed in 1966, is a holdover from a time when rats were seen as pests. However, there is a growing movement to overturn the law, as rats are becoming increasingly popular as pets.
1: Number 10, it's illegal to honk your car horn after 6 p.m. in Minnesota.
0: This law is in place to reduce noise pollution. So if you're ever driving through Minnesota at night, be sure to keep your car horn in check. These are just a few of the many weird laws that exist around the world. So next time you're traveling, be sure to do your research and avoid breaking any of the local laws.
2: I'm Robert Clotworthy, the voice of Ancient Aliens. This Thursday, on the other side of midnight.
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4: The other side of midnight with Walter Sterling. This is the update on real estate with Suzanne Miller of the Miller Report.
5: The news today, everybody's talking about these data centers. It's the biggest commercial real estate demand in the United States and the construction of these data centers. In fact, 2026 is on track to set a record for data centers leasing. Don't forget, when you have a data center, you need more power to run them. So over the last 3 years, the average price per foot has increased by 50%. It went from $150 a foot to $210 a foot. Residential areas are pushing back, calling them unsightly, ugly, and it also increases the electricity costs. But they do create jobs, so what do you think? Do you think data centers should be in your neighborhood? Never bet against the United States. I'm Suzanne Miller.
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1: Well, from the Apple Bank traffic desk, and we continue to have ourselves delays inbound on the Pulaski Skyway. Very heavy and slow. Not quite all the way across, but still a pretty good delay. And again, this is because of an earlier disabled vehicle, which has now been cleared up and out of the way, but still some slow traffic pretty much from the Hackensack River all the way into the Tunley Avenue traffic circle. Southbound Route 15 all jammed up coming onto Route 80. A disabled tractor trailer at that point. New England Thruway northbound north of the Bruckner Interchange. There is an accident there in the center lane. And then on the Southern State, eastbound Hicksville Road, an accident again. The left lane is out. Now, if you're traveling westbound on the LIE, northern, southern, all good. No problems until you get into the city on the LIE, and then you're backed up into Queens Boulevard as usual. Also, delays on the inbound side of the Grand Central Parkway coming into the Kew Gardens Interchange. And then also inbound on the Gowanus BQE coming away from the Prospect up to the Brooklyn Bridge. The 608 out of Long Branch due in the city at 7:39, 20 minutes late because of police activity and the Transit Authority delays on the B, the D, the M, and alternate side is in effect. 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I'm Joe Nolan with traffic on Talk Radio 77 WABC.
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2: I like what I see on the LIE through Suffolk County. Some serious volume, but no accidents at all. Sunrise Highway, A-OK. No problems on the Southern State, Northern State Parkway. Montauk Highway looks great at this hour. And on the LIRR, everything's on or close to schedule. In the WLIR traffic desk, I'm Noam Layton.
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5: A rare Senate appearance of two Supreme Court judges on Capitol Hill at a Senate hearing asking for $230 million to fund security after facing heightened security threats. And this comes as these threats are at an alarming high. We'll break it all down. 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I want to speak from the heart for a moment. We see your phone calls coming in, and I really want to speak from the heart. 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And generally, when I look at the house that has the flag flying, it's a home where you know that the homeowner is taking care of his or her property. So I feel good. I feel patriotic. Especially if I see two or three on a single block. No matter where I go, it's something that makes me feel real good. And I say this as someone who has been a seasoned traveler all over the world. Nothing feels as good as when you come home back to America and you see that American flag.
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2: Well, from the Apple Bank Traffic Desk, if you're traveling on the Long Island Expressway, very heavy and slow traffic now coming into Route 110 on the eastbound side. There's an accident there involving a truck. Looks like another vehicle. Right lane, right shoulder are going to be blocked. There's a lot of police activity along the way. So if you're heading outbound on the expressway, you can look for those delays. And then coming inbound on the Grand Central Parkway coming into Parsons Boulevard, there is an accident in the left lane. Then once you get past that, you're good all the way to LaGuardia. BQE, usual stuff, Northern Boulevard down to the Kosciusko. And then on the inbound side, your slow industry city right on up to the Brooklyn Bridge. In New Jersey, southbound Route 15 at Route 80, a disabled tractor trailer that has been there for a while. And then on the Jersey Turnpike northbound, the western, make that the eastern spur coming up to 15W, an accident, that one in the left lane. You've got yourself about a 10 to 15 minute delay inbound at the George Washington Bridge and the Lincoln Tunnel, a little bit more than that at the Holland and Mass Transit. Uptown A and C trains are on the F tracks from J Street to West 4th, that with police activity, and then delays on the F and the M and alternate side of the street. Parking rules and regulations again today are going to be in effect. 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I'm Joe Nolan with traffic on Talk Radio 77 WABC.
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3: I like what I see on the LIE through Suffolk County. Some serious volume, but no accidents at all. Sunrise Highway, A-OK. No problems on the Southern State, Northern State Parkway. Montauk Highway looks great at this hour. And on the LIRR, everything's on or close to schedule. In the WLIR Traffic Desk, I'm Noam Layden.
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5: Meanwhile, here's Charles Barkley, as good as Shaq, maybe better, on TV, talking about LeBron versus Kobe versus Michael. And trust me, this is something you want to hear, even if you're not really like a staunch NBA fan, basketball historian.
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6: 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But the difference is LeBron's a nice guy. I said, man, Michael and Kobe, they're mean guys. 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
5: 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Go Google LeBron flops.
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1: From the Apple Bank Traffic Desk, again on the LIE on the eastbound side. Pretty bad accident out there by Route 110. A truck involved, another vehicle as well. Right lane, right shoulder, out of service. Police activity along with it. So as you head that way, you're going to allow yourself a lot of extra time. Earlier problems inbound at the Grand Central Parkway by Parsons Boulevard. That should be cleared. All lanes should be reopened there as you get on through that area. But still, some sluggishness coming into the Kew Gardens Interchange. And then up to LaGuardia, we're doing very, very well. We also have delays as you travel northbound on the Jersey Turnpike at 15W, the Eastern Spur, an accident. That one in the left lane. And still delays on the Uptown A and C trains. They're over on the F tracks, J Street to West 4th. That with police activity and alternate side is in effect. 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
2: Good morning, I'm John Terrett. It was a typical day in August yesterday on the markets. There was a chip stock slide outweighing a bond yield decline. The Dow was in the green all of the day, closing up about 1/3 of 1%. Nasdaq 100, S&P all in the red. The SOX Philadelphia Chips Index down 3%. Oil down, $90 a barrel for Brent, $88 for WTI. President Trump has confirmed he's going to double tariffs on Canadian-made cars, trucks, auto parts and steel from next January. As a result, Ford and Stellantis were down about 3%, but stock in the steelmaker and recycler Nucor was actually up. They benefit from the tariffs. Roche and Eli Lilly got their Alzheimer's blood test approved yesterday. California called off talks with Paramount over the Warner takeover and a possible settlement. California blamed Paramount for leaking the news. Paramount said, "We did no such thing." The Treasury Secretary, Scott Bessent, says the U.S. is going to block every revenue source from Iran that it possibly can. Bessent was speaking at the Treasury in Washington, D.C. yesterday. He also said President Trump is calling other leaders, telling them to call off business ties with Iran or face U.S. sanctions themselves. Later today, housing data and consumer confidence. With business, I'm John Terrett.
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2: Nassau police are releasing more information regarding the deadly crash into a swimming pool in Hewlett Bay Park on Friday. The driver, identified as Alison Rahami of Hewlett Bay Park, was pronounced dead at the hospital after the crash. According to reports, Rahami was in the driveway of her home at Eleanor Road, and then she lost control of her SUV, hit a tree and a parked car before crashing into the pool. Southampton man is facing charges after being found without his clothes on in a vehicle with an underage teenager. 19-year-old Victor Elizade and the 14-year-old girl were both in various states of undress when officers found them. They were parked at the David Sarnoff Preserve on Saturday night around 9 o'clock when Elizade was arrested. A Long Island woman is facing animal abuse charges after being found with 45 animals in the back of a U-Haul in Pennsylvania. Police responded to a report of suspected animals.
5: The views and opinions expressed by the individual hosts and their guests do not necessarily reflect the policies or positions of WLIR Radio, its management, or its sponsors.
0: If you missed Sid and Friends in the Morning, here's what you missed.
6: You voted for this guy, you got what you deserve. I get those on my accounts every day in big numbers. First of all, again, I'm talking to a computer, a bot, but I didn't vote for this guy. And they try to say that like 40% of Jews, that's not right. That is way overblown. I mean, look, if one Jew voted for this guy, that's way too many. You should be ashamed of yourself and honestly convert. Any Jew that voted for Brad Lander, this piece of garbage lowlife, any Jew that voted for Mamdani should just convert. Do us all a favor, the real Jews, and leave, okay? But they tend to exaggerate that number, Noam. I think you know that.
7: Yeah.
6: Maybe it's like 20%, which again is still way too high, but I don't know. I'm at a loss for words, and I'm a radio guy. I'm at a loss for words. How could anybody in this city who's not Muslim or radical Islam or defend this guy? How? He has now found a way in less than 6 months, forgetting about the economic damage that he's already doing to this city. Freezing rents, you know what that's going to do? That's going to destroy buildings all over town, making people like Ken Griffin spend money in Miami. Taxing. That nonsense budget where he got bailed out by the governor that doesn't give one penny to the cops. Well, God forbid, at a fifth firefighter. Forgetting about all that, he has found a way in less than 6 months to say something nasty about just about every ethnic group in the city.
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0: celebrating a birthday today. I have no idea how Elvis Costello is. I'm going to go 70.
1: Very close.
0: How old?
1: 72.
0: Elvis Costello. So happy birthday to Elvis Costello, MJ, Louise, lovely significant other.
2: Yeah, baby.
0: And my nephew, my godson, Evan Wigowski. We'll take a break. We got the news. Three great guests still to come. Victoria Coates, my first cousin, Norm Coleman, and Lara Trump. All that's still to come on the Tuesday edition of Sid and Friends in the Morning. Every day.

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1: Well, from the Apple Bank Traffic Desk, and as you travel on the Staten Island Expressway, we still have this pretty bad accident as you start to come up to the area of Highland Boulevard. Again, multi-vehicles involved. It is still in the process, being cleared up and out of the way, but again, still very heavy and slow traffic as you travel westbound on the Staten Island Expressway, coming off of the Verrazano Bridge, getting over to where this thing was. And again, it was right by Highland Boulevard. Looks like they pretty much have it out of the way now, but still bumper-to-bumper traffic getting back into Brooklyn. Now, we're also going to be looking at delays on the Grand Central Parkway as you start to get in through the area of Parsons Boulevard. There was an earlier accident there. That now has been cleared. Southern State out by the Cross Island, you still have that one. We're still looking at delays, too, as you travel out onto the LIE on the eastbound side coming into Route 110. Again, an earlier accident at that point. And then on Route 10 in New Jersey coming up to 287, there is a crash there, and Mass Transit running pretty much on or close to schedule. 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I'm Joe Nolan with traffic on Talk Radio 77 WABC.
2: 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On this Tuesday, I'm thinking about good versus evil. Just before the Iran confrontation, I said that the action would be the biggest gamble Donald Trump has ever taken in his entire life. The president actually did the right thing in trying to break Iran's terror and nuke activities. But you will never hear that from Mr. Trump's detractors. The massive problem with the Iranian action is the unintended consequences that have bolstered the Democratic Party. Americans do not like the rise in retail prices. The mullahs well understand the economic problems, and that is their chief weapon. Inflict pain on the American consumer and the worldwide financial marketplace. That strategy should have been war gamed out by the Pentagon before the USA hit Iran last winter. Apparently, it was not. Today, few countries in the world are supporting the action against Iran. The USA and Trump stand mostly alone with Israel. Now, my recent book is Confronting Evil. On the cover is Hitler and the Ayatollah Khomeini, as well as Putin and Mao. Heinous killers all. In the past, evil has usually been defeated. 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That is the Morning O'Reilly Update. More analysis later on.
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4: A rare Senate appearance of two Supreme Court judges on Capitol Hill at a Senate hearing asking for $230 million to fund security after facing heightened security threats. And this comes as these threats are at an alarming high. We'll break it all down. But I want to start with this. I want to speak from the heart for a moment. We see your phone calls coming in, and I really want to speak from the heart. I don't know what's going on. When I drive through a community and I see an American flag, I feel enormous pride. And generally, when I look at the house that has the flag flying, it's a home where you know that the homeowner is taking care of his or her property. So I feel good. I feel patriotic, especially if I see two or three on a single block. 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And I say this as someone who has been a seasoned traveler all over the world. Nothing feels as good as when you come home back to America and you see that American flag.
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2: Crash on the LIE eastbound at exit 49 in Huntington. That'll slow you down. Otherwise, we're doing pretty good on the commute this morning. Sunrise Highway looks good. So does the Southern State, Northern State Parkway. The Montauk Highway, really free and clear at this hour. And on the LIRR, everything's on or close to schedule. In the WLIR traffic desk, I'm Noam Layden.
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5: Well, John, it's an interesting issue for the Democrats because it's an 80-20 issue. 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
5: 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It shouldn't really be an issue at all. 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
5: Again, it's just one of these things where they're making an issue where there is none.
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9: Well, from the Apple Bank Traffic Desk, and we continue to have problems on 78. Now, this is going to be on the eastbound side. Coming into exit 56 in Newark, before you get to the airport, there's an accident apparently with injuries in the local lanes. That's slowing everybody down. And then also on the Garden State Parkway northbound, getting up to exit 144 right there at South Orange Avenue, an accident. All lanes are open. It's all off on the right shoulder, but it is slowing everybody down. We had some delays southbound on the Turnpike getting off at 9. There was an accident on Route 18. And it looks like that, though, is out of the way. We also have good news as you begin to travel inbound on the LIE, just a little bit of slow traffic at Queens Boulevard. Again, an earlier accident there. A lot of heavy traffic westbound on the Cross Bronx, Bronx River Parkway over towards Jerome Avenue. Again, an earlier accident there. That also out of the way. And mass transit at this point, really not all that big of a deal on the commuter rails and just delays on the 4 and 5 trains. 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
1: I wonder what it's like being a Supreme Court justice right now. It's probably not as bad as it was under Joe Biden for the conservatives because they wanted them dead. Right now, if there's a vacancy on the Supreme Court, guess who fills it? President Trump. That would mean he would have had four nominees. Now, granted, Amy Coney Barrett has been a disaster. Seduced by the swamp and maybe scared? Scared by the swamp. Now, she told a story at a public forum. This is Justice Amy Coney Barrett, the one who gave Trump a really nasty look at that State of the Union, the one who defied him on the birthright citizenship and the cargo and the embargo and the tariff and all that stuff. Now, why did she do that? Did she do that because of the merits? Did she do that because all of her friends tell her that Donald Trump is a monster? Did she do it because she's scared? And it very well could be that she's scared. There's a reason why we have federal laws that say you can't harass Supreme Court justices where they live. You can't do that to judges and the rest. You can't, but they let it happen. Pretty intense story, actually. So there's a lot of concern about security. Now, Amy Coney Barrett, you know, she has a whole bunch of kids, some of them adopted. I find her impressive. Also disappointing, I think she caved. The whole thing about MAGA is it's beautiful, it's pure, it makes sense, we're not full of hate, we don't tolerate hatred, that's not who we are. And in a weird way, we're kind of apolitical. You know, I'm not the most political person in the world. I'm not going to go arm in arm with you about the Pacific Trans Trade Agreement. I don't, you know, this stuff matters, but we can have these debates. I don't think we debate whether or not children should be sexualized or whether or not we have a border.
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10: I'm Michael Wallace. Today's Republican Senate primary in South Carolina could be tight. Darlene Graham hopes to win the seat of her late brother Lindsey as she goes up against Congressman Ralph Norman.
11: I want to continue Lindsey's good work. That's why I'm doing what I'm doing, is I want to continue to fight to finish what he was doing.
12: You can't pass a title or a job on for 6 years for somebody that just is through the bloodline. You have to earn it.
10: Oklahoma holds a Republican primary runoff for governor today. Tulsa businessman Mike Massey's facing off against State Attorney General Gentner Drummond. President Trump has endorsed Massey. The Supreme Court is giving the president a temporary win in his effort to restrict mail-in voting before the midterm elections. Worldwide News Network's Stacey Lynn is in Washington.
13: The justices lifted a lower court ruling that had blocked Trump's executive order. But legal analyst Lori Levinson tells us they did not decide
14: whether that order was constitutional. It only decided that it was too soon for the states to sue.
13: The plan would require states to give the federal government lists of eligible voters so the Postal Service can make sure ballots go only to those people.
14: There could be a great deal of confusion among the states, among the voters, as to whether they can vote by mail or not.
13: Another court ruling is still blocking parts of the plan, so the issue remains unsettled. Stacey Lynn, Worldwide News Network, Washington.
10: China said today it will protect its interests as the U.S. threatens sanctions against any country that partners financially with Iran. China is the biggest buyer of Iranian oil. China's foreign ministry calls the new sanctions illegal and says it will take all necessary measures to safeguard China's rights. A rare tornado in southern France has injured dozens of people and damaged hundreds of properties.
15: They're not unheard of in France, but tornadoes on this scale and intensity are hardly ever seen. The twister swept through the village of Pommars in the southwestern Aude region of France, destroying homes and injuring scores of people. Two of those hurt are in critical condition. One is a pregnant woman whose home partially collapsed. Around 300 houses have been damaged, and residents describe a terrifying scene as the tornado tore through the area. Social media footage shows it swirling over another nearby village, where homes suffered smashed windows and cars were overturned. From the Foreign Desk, John Terrett, Worldwide News Network.
10: A Chinese contractor was killed and more than 120 people were injured in an explosion and fire at a gas chemical complex in eastern Russia near the border with China. The complex had yet to start production. The Secret Service now confirms a video airing on Iranian state media threatens the life of President Trump's youngest son, Barron. The video claims to have tracked his movements online and at New York University and offers a $10 million bounty on the 20-year-old. This is the Worldwide News Network.
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10: It's 68 and sunny on this Tuesday, August 25th. Here's what's happening in and around New York. A Bronx man was shot during an armed robbery at a Melrose store early this morning. Detectives say the gunman burst into 149 Grill and Deli and shot the 33-year-old customer at the front counter. The gunman then pointed his weapon at workers and grabbed cash from the register before running off. The wounded customer is expected to survive. Police have made no arrest. The NYPD says it wants to find and talk to three people who were seen last week climbing out of a manhole in Midtown near Penn Station. Matt McCann is a construction worker in the area. He says he's seen the sewer people before.
16: That's one of the most weirdest things I've seen. I don't know what the hell they're doing down there because they got the wages on. They got, you know, they got their coal miners' caps going on.
10: Police say the three are likely scavenging for valuables in the city's elaborate sewer system. There were four arrests from the previous incidents in Brooklyn. In those cases, the sewer people were migrants looking for money and items of value to resell on the streets. Mayor Zoran Mamdani is revealing a little bit about his vacation in the Hudson Valley during his week away last week.
17: I had a lovely time, and it was very restorative, and I also stayed in touch with the team on a regular basis to make sure that all was going well.
10: Now that the mayor's back home, he's posted a help wanted sign for a new chef at Gracie Mansion. Gad says the right person will have a flair for South Asian and Middle Eastern cooking. Gig pays $64,000 a year. Chef will have to sign a confidentiality agreement. Mark Whitmore is one of roughly 95,000 people on a list waiting for a kidney donor. Says he could die in the next 5 years if he doesn't find a match, so he put up a billboard in Times Square.
18: This was a miracle for me to have a billboard donated, but if this didn't happen, I was not going to stop getting my message out. Hope is something real. I hold on to it, and all of this helps me hold on to it.
10: The 61-year-old New Jersey man says his life now revolves around the dialysis machine on which he spends 10 hours a day. Your forecast from the 77 WABC Weather Center, a mix of sun and clouds today, maybe a pop-up shower this afternoon. The high today, 78. Tonight, clear, a low of 64. And then tomorrow, sunny and a little more humid. Tomorrow's high near 80. 68 and sunny now outside our Midtown studios. I'm Michael Wallace. 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
0: WABC traffic and transit.
9: Well, from the Apple Bank traffic desk, first of all, southbound on the Jersey Turnpike getting off at 9, all lanes have been reopened and things have eased out. There was an earlier accident on Route 18. If you were stuck in that, that was the reason for that mess. And then also, as you travel now northbound on the New Jersey Turnpike, you've got some debris in the roadway on the outer roadway right around 8A. So the state police are out there slowing the traffic down. So if you're heading northbound and you're just going to run into that little bit of a slowdown, then on 78 on the eastbound side coming into exit 56 in Elizabeth, there is an accident with injuries. They're still working on that. That's in the local lanes. And then on the Garden State Parkway northbound up in Essex County in Newark, that's either Newark or East Orange, you've got an accident there with apparently two lanes out right around the area of exit 144. Now, if you're coming inbound on the LIE, we're in pretty good, in fact, very good shape this morning without much of a problem at all. We do have problems now on the 4 and 5 trains heading up into the Bronx on the 4 trains. They're skipping 170th Street, 176th Street. And again, that because apparently of some police activity. And also, New Jersey Transit trains the 1056 train out of Suffern, which is due in Hoboken at 1206. That train has been canceled. 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
20: 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All right? The midterms. More important than the presidential right now. We gotta do it. Don't let them down.
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25: You know, she'll be speaking in Vegas. I've now seen her speak the last 2 years at the JNS convention at the Waldorf Astoria in Jerusalem, and she's great, Victoria Coates. Maybe she is speaking in Vegas. I'm not sure, but here she is. Victoria, good morning. How are you?
26: Good morning, Sid. I'm well. Unfortunately, I can't go to Vegas this year because I'm off to Israel the following week to do the 250th at the U.S. Embassy in Jerusalem.
25: Oh, my God. That is awesome. You know what's funny? I walk past the U.S. Embassy every day because I went to the park, okay, and it was, what, 2 blocks away from the Waldorf Astoria? And I would walk past every morning, no shirt on, a pair of shorts. And they would just look at me from across the street like, who's this guy, you know? And eventually, by the third or fourth day, I walked over and shook their hand, said, hey, my name is Sid, I'm in New York. Oh, blah, blah, blah. But that's the embassy right there by the hotel. What a glorious event. Good for you.
26: Yeah, no, it is. And just every time I go to that complex, it's so emotional that we did it. We moved it. And then they didn't move it back. And so it's very exciting now as Ambassador Huckabee embarks on building what will be the new complex, the formal one, and we'll have everything moved over from Tel Aviv, and they won't be able to move it back.
25: That is fantastic. Good for you. Excellent job, Victoria Coates. I'll miss you in Vegas, but you're actually doing something better, believe it or not. Let's get to
26: divide and conquer.
25: Yes, that's right. You'll be in Israel. I'll be in Vegas. Let's talk about Iran. It looks like we've moved this now from a military operation, which, you know, we still have, obviously, but moving it in terms of focus from a military operation to an economic operation. That's fair to say, yes?
26: I think so. I'm really casting it as different facets of the same effort. And I think it's important to see this in the context of President Trump's broader approach to Iran. This goes back to the 1980s. He was talking about how awful this regime was, what a problem this was for America. But then more importantly, in the first term, when we did the maximum pressure campaign, you know, that damage that we did, and we know where they were in January of 2021 when Biden took over, they were down to single digits in direct foreign reserves that they had access to. That's default territory. And if the Biden folk had kept the pressure up on them, as they were urged to do by some countries that will remain nameless in the Gulf, they were told, if you want the best leverage to get to a deal, keep the pressure on. They said, no, no, we know better. We're going to make friends with them. We're going to release the sanctions. We're going to give them economic relief. And look what happened. But none of that got fixed. They didn't invest it. They spent it on October 7th. They spent it on the nuclear program. They spent it on the IRGC. But they didn't fix their economy. So all that damage was still festering. And last year, they had bank failures, all this stuff before Epic Fury. That's the critical point. Now it's so much worse because of Epic Fury. And now we can have the new initiatives announced by Secretary Bessent, yesterday, which will have a compounding effect on what's already been done.
25: But does that win the war? You know, it depends who you speak to. Some people say, yes, that's great, and if you strangle them. Because I heard Ari Fleischer say yesterday, you know, what you're going to get is, look, we know this. Iran is not even paying a major part of their military. I know you know that. So they're probably going to get out, I guess, although they'll kill them if they don't. And, you know, they're murdering protesters. President Trump just put this on Truth Social, who aren't even protesting. So I think Ari was saying yesterday with Katz and Cosby that an uprising is imminent. But again, I'm trying to be realistic about this. When these people hit the streets, and they do that, they get gunned down. So I don't know, and like I talk about with Mark Levin, unless the United States is willing to arm these people, it doesn't matter how bad it gets economically. It doesn't matter how angry they are. It doesn't matter what they want to do. You can't beat guns without guns. So realistically, how are the people ever going to change things in Iran?
26: No, I think that's a very, very important point that most people haven't understood during Epic Fury. And I think what we'll see with Operation Economic Outcast is the situations for the people in Iran becoming increasingly dire. And I think this is why the president hesitated to do it. He doesn't want them to suffer. And, you know, their potential economic backlash for the United States. He doesn't want the American people to be inconvenienced, but he had no choice. And we do have to end this. And I think what you'll see is that kind of cascading failure within Iran as basic structures start to break down. And I'm particularly watching their banking sector. And one of the important things that was announced yesterday is that all branches outside of Iran, of their main bank, which is the Melli Bank, are to be closed down. And that includes branches in France and Germany, where they should not be. So that's a good thing. But then throughout the Middle East, as far afield as Afghanistan. So, you know, that will all get shut down. They will be cut off from that commerce. That bank could fail. It absorbed one of the failing banks last year. So that is a structure I'm watching very closely. So then you're going to have increasing unrest. And that's when I think we really need regional partners to step in, who know so much better what's going on inside the country. Who are the people who need the guns? Who are the people who need the communications? And I would be looking to partners. Yes, the Kurds, great partner to us. They're not a nation state. They're somewhat limited in what they can do. So let's look at UAE. Let's look at Azerbaijan, which has the largest ethnic minority in Iran. The Azeri minority is the biggest of the ethnic minorities. Neighboring country, strong military, good friend to Israel, good friend to the United States. You know, they could do a ton to help. So we can coordinate some of that. We should not be directing it. We don't have that on the ground, you know, sort of intimate knowledge. And Israel obviously can do a great deal as well. So that's how I hope this is shaping up. People talk a lot about DIME in Washington, D.C., diplomacy, intelligence, military, economic. We've used all of those things. This would fall into the intelligence category, so we shouldn't have all the details on it for it to be effective. But that's my hope about how that'll play out.
25: Well, that sounds good to me. Victoria Coach right here doing a terrific job, as she always does. So I was talking to Charlie Gasparino yesterday. He's a brilliant economic mind. I think you know he is. And he said, Canada stuff, I don't know. I think it's a waste. And it doesn't seem like Mark Carney is all that intimidated. So you tell me, what exactly is the end game with Canada?
26: Oh, I think the end game probably will come pretty quickly. This is obviously a critical relationship for the United States. And Carney, unfortunately, has let politics really color how he's approaching this. His government is somewhat precarious, and he's not very popular. So I think we need each other. They need us more than we need them. So hopefully cooler heads will prevail. I agree. You know, we don't need to be having this conversation right now. We need to be focused on the dangers of socialism, the success of President Trump's economic policies, especially energy policy. We need to be explaining to people what data centers are and what they are not, and what we should be doing to keep ahead of the Chinese in the AI race. And we should not be talking about tariffs on Canada. So I agree that relationship needed a reset. Hopefully that has been achieved and we can get back to the negotiating table and get to a good deal for the United States and a good deal for Canada.
25: So you're on your way to Israel next week, and one of the people that I follow religiously, he's really great. I know you know him, Johnny Daniels. I don't know, he's in Israel, he's in London, he's all over the place, he's in the Hamptons. The guy has information. I don't know how he gets it, Victoria, I swear to God. He has people everywhere. But he put out something this morning, which is true, because I've seen this too. And I had BB on the show about 3 weeks ago, and we talked about the upcoming election. And, you know, he sounded pretty confident, but didn't sound overwhelmingly confident. There was one poll in Israel yesterday where BB was down like 6 points. There was another poll in Israel yesterday where BB was up like 7 points. So it's like a 13-point difference between these two polls. Now, lots of people will tell you, including his senior policy advisor, my new best friend, Dr. Ophir Kunis, that you do not bet. You do not bet against BB. He's won 5 of the last 6 elections. But for some of my friends in Israel who love BB, they are getting nervous. What do you think?
26: Well, I mean, I agree with Ophir, which is always a smart place to be. He's a very astute observer of Israeli politics. But, I mean, the short answer is that nobody knows. You know, Israel's a country of nine million aspiring prime ministers. I mean, everybody has their view. And that's what part of the magic of the thing. And it's... Netanyahu has been just a force in Israeli politics. He has created in many ways modern Israel. As we look back on his career, I wonder if the most significant thing will be the economic reforms of the 1990s, which really set up the startup nation, the extraordinary resilience of the Israeli economy, you know, and then the defense of the nation. And so, you know, he has had a just transformative effect on modern Israel. And I agree, again, I wouldn't ever bet against him.
25: Yeah.
26: But at the same time, Israel is a democracy, and just like the United States. And at some point, you know, he will move on. And, you know, maybe he'll become president and play a huge role as an Israeli statesman. That could be a, you know, great thing for him. But just as we're going to see President Trump, you know, step down from leadership in 2 years, and we'll have a transition in the United States for good or ill, that could happen in October in Israel. And, you know, if you go back to the old saying, I guess it was Charles de Gaulle, that the graveyards are filled with indispensable men.
25: Mm.
26: But that's the thing. If somebody comes along, somebody steps up, you know, there's a change of leadership, and that keeps your nation vital. It can be jarring. You know, it can be disappointing.
25: Yep.
26: But that's democracy.
25: Yeah, I know, but there's so many Winston Churchills out there, if you know what I'm saying. So I think I call him Dr. Kunis, of course, Ophir Kunis. He's in America. I meant to say Dr. Ophir Falk. He's BB's policy advisor, who's a great guy. But you're right, you know, these elections, it is a democracy. Although it's a very weird, it's a very, very weird system there. It's not like one guy gets more votes or gets more electoral votes. There's a whole, that whole parliamentary system there is a bit weird, so... hard for everyday people to figure it out who don't live in Israel. Either way, congratulations on this amazing trip you're going on. And as always, Victoria, amazing job on this show. Thank you so much.
26: Thank you, Sid. Have a good time in Las Vegas.
25: We will. You too in Israel. That's the great Victoria Coates. I love her. She really is great. We'll take a break, and we're about to wrap things up. It's been a great Tuesday edition of Sid and Friends in the Morning. About 20 more minutes, then you'll get Brian Kilmeade, and already Wednesday is shaping up to be a big one.

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1: Well, from the Apple Bank traffic desk, and you continue to have those delays as you start to get out onto either way, really, on the Jackie Robinson. Just a lot of volume this morning. Earlier problems as well now have all been cleared. Inbound on the Gowanus BQE Industry City to the Brooklyn Bridge, and then southbound, just slow traffic now from Queens Boulevard on down. Now, over in New Jersey, we continue to have these two other problems. First of all, on 78 on the eastbound side at exit 56, there was an accident there with injuries in the local lanes. They're still working on that. In fact, they're diverting everybody now over to the express lane, so there are some pretty significant delays now building on 78. And then northbound on the Garden State Parkway at 144, there was an earlier accident. Mass Transit now pretty much on or close to schedule. One train a little later on, the 1056 out of Suffern, that has been canceled. And once again, alternate side is in effect. 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
2: This is John Katzmatidis. Starting off as a small businessman, I never had a fancy ad agency. 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
3: You voted for this guy, you got what you deserve. I get those on my accounts every day in big numbers. First of all, again, I'm talking to a computer, a bot, but I didn't vote for this guy. And they try to say that like 40% of Jews, that's not right. That is way overblown. I mean, look, if one Jew voted for this guy, that's way too many. You should be ashamed of yourself and honestly convert. Any Jew that voted for Brad Lander, this piece of garbage lowlife, any Jew that voted for Mamdani should just convert. Do us all a favor, the real Jew, every day in big numbers. First of all, again, I'm talking to a computer, a bot, but I didn't vote for this guy. And they try to say that like 40% of Jews, that's not right. That is way overblown. I mean, look, if one Jew voted for this guy, that's way too many. You should be ashamed of yourself and honestly convert. Any Jew that voted Brad Lander, this piece of garbage.

0: I'm at a loss for words. How could anybody in this city who's not Muslim or radical Islam or defend this guy? 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That's going to destroy buildings all over town. Making people like Ken Griffin spend money in Miami. Taxing. That nonsense budget where he got bailed out by the governor that doesn't give one penny to the cops. Or, God forbid, add a fifth firefighter. Forgetting about all that. He has found a way in less than 6 months to say something nasty about just about every ethnic group in the city.
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0: more you listen, the more you'll know. It's Brian Kilmeade.
1: People don't f*** with Israel any longer. And if Jews in America keep putting this idea out there that they are singularly invested in Israel, eventually someone's going to come around and take action. Not against the state of Israel, mind you, but against American Jews.
2: Really? So if Jewish... Is this idiot Hassan Piker's premise that if you back Israel, you're going to get shot if you're Jewish? Are you crazy? Is this guy crazier, getting crazier every day? So this is the guy that has Roe and says, what's wrong? I want a big tent. This is the guy that the Democrats outside Jake Oshinkos and a few others like former Governor Cuomo, you know, find that you could tolerate this guy. It's no problem. This guy, Hassan Piker, is the one that... that Abdul El-Sayed decides to campaign within the final days of his campaign to get the Democratic nomination from Haley Stevens. And he says crazier things every single day, including singing a mocking song about Charlie Kirk's death over the weekend and then giggling through it. Who, by the way, he had a chance to meet and debate. So not only should not be doing that, a guy that just got assassinated around your age a year ago by some psycho. And you're mocking him. And this is the guy. This is the thought leader on the left. I mean, how much longer? Would you ever tolerate that? If that was your company, your party? I know you wouldn't. We come back. Lieutenant Colonel Scott Mann will be with us. You listen to the Brian Kilmeade Show. Then we'll do a simulcast. Stuart Warner.
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12: Crash on the LIE eastbound at exit 49 in Huntington. That'll slow you down. Otherwise, we're doing pretty good on the commute this morning. Sunrise Highway looks good. So does the Southern State, Northern State Parkway. The Montauk Highway, really free and clear at this hour. And on the LIRR, everything's on or close to schedule. In the WLIR traffic desk, I'm Noam Layden.
13: Have you ever wondered why there's so much cancer on Long Island? 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
14: And I think this will be the demise of the Democratic Party, because I think the Democrats are too afraid to take them on. And you've seen this strength from so many of them. And in fact, even in Maine, where you got Graham Plattner, the guy with the big Nazi tattoo, and that was such a disaster. But you've got them saying up there, well, we need someone like Graham, minus the tattoo, minus the allegations of rape, minus the allegations of physical assault. We need someone nice and wonderful like Graham Plattner with his views that were so extreme democratic socialist that we need someone like that, because he did get 72% of the vote in the primaries. I mean, that's a sad testament, and Maine is such a beautiful, great state. Wake up, Mainers. You deserve so much better. And he's not alone. You got this guy, Abdul El-Sayed. He is running in the Michigan Senate primary. And Abdul El-Sayed is running against Mike Turner, a very common sense, normal guy. Abdul El-Sayed does have a primary. The primary, I believe, is coming up August 4th. And so there's a lot on the hopper there. And Abdul El-Sayed, talk about an extreme. First of all, he hangs around with Hassan Piker. That's the guy who said that America deserved 9/11. And then he's hanging around with all these other kind of questionable characters in Dearborn, Michigan. And if this does not embody the radical democratic socialists of America, I don't know what does. Listen to Abdul El-Sayed not that long ago, where he actually poses the question, do we really need cops? I kid you not. This is what he said. Take a listen. In his own words.
6: Do police really need to use guns? Do we need as much of a police force? And so if we ask ourselves about how we spend money in the public, where that money goes, where it comes from, we need to make a lot better decisions about investing in the things that root out poverty rather than investing in policing poverty. And we need to understand that these are racialized questions because of systemic racism. When we make a choice to invest in policing in a majority black community rather than to invest in public schools, that choice is influenced by systemic racism.
14: So, do we need guns? That was the focus of his questions. Do we need guns for police? Police are supposed to give them a piece of candy?
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6: 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Remember, we've been talking about the retaliation part of it all. But if there is some sort of action, guess what? This will not be some little response from us. This will be bigger than you've ever seen before. And the Israelis, as you know, Craig, have had a history of pounding them. So Judge Weinberg, they're going to really do some pounding, too. They're both fed up.
4: 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Hegemonic, demonic, torture and kill their own people. It's about time. 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
7: 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And that's what I don't understand. 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I mean, everyone is facing the same fate with Iran and the terrorists.
5: Is NATO on board?
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5: Is there a NATO?
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0: you might be shutting down the government because of that. But do you know that that's 5% of the GDP? And you're pro-NATO, yes, right? Well, NATO says you have to spend 5% of your GDP. Well, that's more than Reagan. Right. Well, the GDP is a lot bigger now. Oh, you don't like the tax cuts? Well, do the math. Revenue grew 7%.
1: Yeah.
0: Maybe not as fast as the deficit. You want Medicare for all? How much is it going to cost? This guy's a Rhodes Scholar. So you're not pulling him off the, you know, you're not pulling him out of grammar school. This guy's a Rhodes Scholar. So
1: right.
0: If I'm going to say Medicare for all, I'm just going to know how much it's going to cost. Instead, when asked, he changes the subject. And we all know this. We're not going to be, we're not, the wool is not over anybody's eyes. You're saying, wow, he does not know what Medicare for all means, money-wise.
1: Yeah. Absolutely. Doesn't want to get into it. But I got to get to this one, Brian, very near and dear to your heart. Senator Bernie Sanders says he's fed up with the cost of youth sports in the U.S. He says corporate greed is to blame for all of this. And I know, Brian, you played soccer. So did your kids. I mean, do you feel like costs are getting out of control? What a bizarre thing to focus on.
0: You know, it's interesting, actually. It is an issue. And I know it because... So I played soccer my whole life. I took six coaching courses in order to learn how to teach it. Just because you can read, I don't know, I can't really teach reading. I need to go to school to learn how to teach. So still, when I was coaching, I watched the transfer. Parents want the trainers now. So even though I played, they'll take a former NFL player and say, no, I want somebody else coaching my kid because they don't want, you know, you coaching your kid or whatever it is. It's nothing to do with corporations at all. It's just one of those things where you want your trainer, you want your team, you want to travel, and next thing you know, a middle-class person or a working-class person go paycheck to paycheck says, my kid can't play baseball, soccer, lacrosse, and football. I can't afford it. So we're at that point. The problem he has is forget about corporate. It's not corporate. It is capitalism. And what you do is you come up with a model that doesn't cost as much, and people will run to that model. Or you go out and get corporate sponsorships. Dick's Sporting Goods is sponsoring your lacrosse club. Boom, there you go. That's going to be affordable. You come up with a model that works. I am concerned about youth sports, but school sports is free.
1: Yeah.
0: And there are ways to go around it.
1: Very good.
0: So.
1: Well, very good, Brian. Sounds like you got a career ahead in that championing that cause. Brian, we're out of time, but great stuff as always.
0: Go get him, Ashley. Thanks so much. Appreciate it. We were talking about that today on Fox and Friends. It's a hot issue for the American public. I will say right now, growing up, I played soccer, and if there was the cost there is today, you know, $4,000 a season, I would not have been able to play. So your answer is you just play for school or you just end up doing other things. There's ways around it, but there really shouldn't be ways around it. But here's the other thing. How many people are happy when parents coach? There were people complaining a lot about parents. The parent who coaches their kid thinks their kid is fantastic or is really hard on their kid or plays their neighbor more than they are their neighbor or because parents don't get along, the kid doesn't get picked. So a lot of that stuff figures into this, too. So I had Rob Gronkowski on, and he said to me, there were plenty of things to play. He played 3-4 sports up until his senior year in high school. It wasn't even football. It wasn't clear it was going to be football. And he says, there's always things you can do for free. Well, what happens is when you have Rob Gronkowski on your team, one of the best athletes in the country, if their deaf mother or father couldn't afford it, miraculously, that kid gets scholarshiped because that kid produces wins. The other thing you're going to think I'm crazy at, not enough about standings and victories. Too much about team. I want to play on this team that's going to be in this showcase and not enough. I've been on my team for 3 years and we're finally ready to win a division or win a state championship. Not enough of that. I want to keep standings and keep score early on. But just don't make it all about winning, but make the goal winning. Understood? See how you feel about that. BrianKilmeade.com. Just click on comments, and then I'll be able to see what you have to say and get to the next hour. Don't move.
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5: I'm Michael Wallace. The Conference Board just reported its Consumer Confidence Index fell to its lowest level in 7 months in July as the war with Iran kept gas prices high. The Commerce Department says new home sales dropped 10.5% last month, with interest rates still in the high 6% range. South Carolina is holding its special Republican primary today for the late Senator Lindsey Graham's seat. His sister Darlene is going up against Congressman Ralph Norman. She says turnout will be key.
6: Just please get out and vote. It's going to be close.
5: The winner will face Democrat Annie Andrews, a pediatrician, in November. Today's Republican primary runoff for governor in Oklahoma will be another test of President Trump's endorsement power.
7: President Trump endorsing businessman and former Tulsa State Senator Mike Mazie in the governor's race, insulting his opponent, saying everyone he knows dislikes him. The president calling State Attorney General Jenner Drummond a fake Republican and a disaster. Drummond won the primary by 1,100 votes, not enough of a margin to avoid a runoff. The president furious at him for opposing an aluminum smelter he supports and for contributions made to the anti-Trump Lincoln Project. Drummond says his wife made those donations. Jane Metzler, Worldwide News Network.
5: The winner will face Oklahoma's House Minority Leader Cindy Munson in November. President Trump just announced on Truth Social that all mines have been removed from the international waters of the Strait of Hormuz. He warned any ship spotted placing new mines will be destroyed. He says Space Force is watching every square inch of the strait. The Trump administration is considering a major crackdown on people who came to the U.S. legally but then applied for asylum. Worldwide News Network Stacey Lynn is in Washington.
8: The State Department could revoke the business and tourist visas of as many as 200,000 people. That would include visas issued over the past decade to people who entered as visitors, then filed for asylum. For those with asylum cases still pending, losing the visa would not automatically mean deportation. Instead, they would generally lose their status as tourists or business visitors while their asylum cases continue. The move could be the largest mass visa revocation in U.S. history and is expected to face legal challenges. Stacey Lynn, Worldwide News Network, Washington.
5: Canada could announce its retaliatory tariffs against the U.S. as soon as today. President Trump took a jab at Canada today, suggesting he may rename Lake Ontario Lake America. A federal judge has rejected Ghislaine Maxwell's latest appeal of her sex trafficking conviction and 20-year prison sentence. The former confidant of Jeffrey Epstein claimed evidence withheld at her trial would have exonerated her. The judge ruled her claims were meritless. A new study suggests one quarter of NFL players could end up with the degenerative brain disease, CTE. This is the Worldwide News Network.
4: From the Hudson Valley to Long Island to New York City, here's Brian Kilmeade with the talk of New York.
9: I'm on a Brian Kilmeade, 11 o'clock hour here on a beautiful Tuesday. Thanks so much for listening and watching, if you're watching the stream. But before we get started on the national stuff, let's talk about what's happening locally. Well, get this. Police are investigating a confrontation between a Barstool Sports New York City headquarters after an Uber Eats delivery driver allegedly attacked a Barstool employee. The incident was captured on video and reportedly shows a physical fight inside the building. The New York Post says the dispute involved the delivery and escalated into a brawl. Investigators are reviewing the video and interviewing witnesses. There'll be charges. We'll see. Popular New Jersey beach closed after dozens of syringes washed up on the shore. The New York Post reports the needles were found along the beach in Manasquan, prompting officials to shut down that beach. The New York State Fair is facing a growing backlash over new vehicle restrictions aimed at improving security. The police bans vehicles inside the fairgrounds, outer perimeter between 8:30 and 11:30, eliminates several nearby parking areas, reduces tram service. The charges have prompted the National Barrel Horse Association, New York's division, the New York State Horse Pullers Association to pull out of the fair. Some farmers and exhibitors say the restrictions make it harder to transport animals and equipment, raising concerns that the agricultural role at the fair is fading. What a shame. A deadly crash in New Jersey is being blamed on a group of teenagers accused of stealing a luxury SUV, leading police on an hours-long chase. Authorities say four teens stole, allegedly, a 2024 Mercedes-Benz G-Wagon valued at $220,000. I'm Brian Kilmeade. That's Talk of New York on 77 WABC.
4: And that's Brian Kilmeade's Talk of New York on 77 WABC. If you missed Katz and Cosby, here's what you missed.
10: Admiral Howard.
11: I can't wait to ask him what he thinks about Pickaxe Mountain. Like, how do you get to this? Because apparently it's really deep embedded, like the bunker buster bombs that we used on the other ones before.
10: You also have Bruce Blakeman, that's going to talk about 545, that's going to talk about this 12 blocks of...
12: 11th Avenue, John. 11th Avenue. Encampment. And it's growing by the day. By the way, they're putting in electricity in the encampment.
11: No!
12: To make it nice for them.
11: Do they have any
13: air conditioning too?
11: Yeah, do they have a restaurant?
12: That's right. And all the Pellegrino they want with wedges of lime is be perfect.
11: Wait, so wait, they're putting in what?
12: They're putting in electricity.
11: Oh, my goodness.
13: But where are they getting it from?
12: Well, that's a good question, isn't it?
13: They could have extension cords. Where are they plugging the extension cord into?
11: I mean, this
12: maybe
11: is crazy.
12: Maybe into the Intrepid. Who knows?
10: Understand there's a vote at the city council on the horses in Central Park. So we're going to be going to Christina Hansen. We're going to go to Central Park and get a report on the horses in Central Park.
11: And yeah. I love the horses. They're so beautiful.
10: It's part of the ambiance of New York.
11: It is. Everybody who comes. Every time we have a tourist friend who comes in and says, oh, I want to take a horse ride. I
10: mean, Central Park.
11: It's so classic.
12: Yeah.
11: It is. It's so classic.
10: Is KT on yet?
11: She is on.
10: Let's go to KT.
11: Yeah, KT, former Deputy National Security Advisor under President Trump. KT, first of all, the blockade just went into effect literally about an hour ago there on the Strait of Hormuz. Your thoughts about that?
14: First of all, President Trump understood they were going to break the ceasefire. So he held back about 15-20% of the target list. Now he can go after that target list. 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
5: And let's not forget, it's the Israelis that were providing some of the intel that took out that strike that took out 40 people, remember, on day one of this latest round. It's the Israelis that obviously had all that information on the pagers. Remember, it's the Israelis that went into Iran and took out some of the proxy leaders in hotel rooms and elsewhere. So these people don't mess around. And you could tell that President Trump and Netanyahu both are fed up and ready to really pound Iran. And just a few hours ago, the naval blockade started. And that's a really big deal because they're going to lose about $400 million a day, Iran is, with this naval blockade, because the U.S. came out and said the only ships that will not be able to go through the Strait of Hormuz are Iranians, or ones that are bringing oil to and from Iran. So if you're another kind of international company, and country, and you're trying to do business with Iran and some shadow dark fleet, that ain't gonna work either. And the U.S. is gonna stop you. And you can bet that President Trump will really hit them hard.
4: Rita Cosby, weeknights at 10.
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0: thing you allow people to vote that are not Americans and are not American citizens? 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
1: Well, John, it's an interesting issue for the Democrats because it's an 80-20 issue. 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
5: Major victory for us, for those who believe in the stuff we believe in. Having a border, not sexualizing kids, having free and fair elections, paper ballots, show up to vote, mail-in voting. Now, the Supreme Court said President Trump put out an executive order a while back that basically calls on the states to provide information to the Department of Justice to make sure it is complying and that their systems and procedures are up to snuff when it comes to mail-in voting. A lot of them are giving... We're refusing to cooperate. Well, the Supreme Court basically backed up the president on this one. That mail-in voting stinks. I can't stand it. And it's something that, well, Bill Barr, anybody remember him? The AG, Attorney General in Bush 1. For a brief shining moment, that guy had guts, right? For a brief shining moment, he was willing to stand up against the swamp. You know, stand for the Constitution against the swamp. And this is what he sounded like in those days. Remember when they were changing all the rules? You know, you could vote any way you wanted to in 2020 because of COVID. They used COVID as an excuse to blow up the entire system to get Trump out. You think after everything they did, they were just going to wait around till Election Day and see, hey, well, let's see who wins on Election Day. No, they rigged the whole damn thing. Cut one, please. Bill Barr, mid-campaign, about all the crazy stuff that Democrats are doing with the mail-in voting. Cut one.
6: This is, you know,
7: it's reckless.
6: Well, this is a, you know, sort of cheap talk to get around the fundamental problem, which is the bipartisan commission chaired by Jimmy Carter and James Baker said back in 2009 that mail-in voting is fraught with the risk of fraud and coercion.
7: But since then,
6: since that time, there have been, in the newspapers, in networks, academic studies saying it is open to fraud and coercion. The only time the narrative changed is after this administration came in. But elections that have been held with mail have found substantial fraud and coercion.
5: And it makes sense. The coercion part is the part that never gets talked about. People who are forced to vote a certain way and they don't have the security. You know, we have, you know, there are people there. I once joked to somebody at a ballot station. I said, you vote for that guy or don't come home. It was just a joke. And they flipped out. They almost called the civil rights attorney. I mean, it was wild. Cut two.
7: There are individuals cases, but as far as widespread fraud, we haven't seen that since.
6: We haven't had the kind of widespread use of mail-in ballots that's being proposed. We've had absentee ballots from people who request them from a specific address. Now what we're talking about is mailing them to everyone on the voter list when everyone knows those voter lists are inaccurate. People who should get them don't get them, which is what has been one of the major complaints in states that have tried this in municipal elections. And people who get them are not the right people.

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2: I'm Bill Rakoff. Canada is striking back at the United States in the growing trade war. We have more from Worldwide News Network, Stacey Lynn.
3: Canada says it's matching the U.S. dollar for dollar, rate for rate. Finance Minister François-Philippe Champagne says Canada didn't choose this fight.
4: The terms proposed by the U.S. administration were uneconomic, unfair, and ultimately unacceptable.
3: He said they had no choice but to stand up for Canadian workers and businesses. So starting September 8th, Canada will impose new tariffs on about $20 billion worth of American goods. More than 700 products are on the list, including seafood, cheese, clothing, cosmetics, and even toilet paper. Some will face tariffs as high as 50%. Stacey Lynn, Worldwide News Network, Washington.
2: South Carolina holds its special Republican primary today for the late Senator Lindsey Graham's seat. His sister Darlene is going up against Congressman Ralph Norman. She says turnout is key.
5: Just please get out and vote. It's going to be close.
2: The winner will face Democrat Annie Andrews, a pediatrician, come November. There's a runoff in Oklahoma today for the GOP gubernatorial nomination.
6: President Trump endorsing businessman and former Tulsa State Senator Mike Mazie in the governor's race, insulting his opponent, saying everyone he knows dislikes him. The president calling State Attorney General Jenner Drummond a fake Republican and a disaster. Drummond won the primary by 1,100 votes, not enough of a margin to avoid a runoff. The president furious at him for opposing an aluminum smelter he supports and for contributions made to the anti-Trump Lincoln Project. Drummond says his wife made those donations. Jane Metzler, Worldwide News Network.
2: President Trump said today that all mines have been removed from the international waters of the Strait of Hormuz. He's warning that any ship spotted placing new mines will be destroyed. He says that the Space Force is watching every square inch, in his words, of the strait. Rebuttal testimony wrapping up in the Massachusetts murder trial of Lindsay Clancy, accused of killing her three children in 2023. News Nation's Jessica Cartaglia has more on what became contentious proceedings on Monday.
7: The biggest courtroom drama came when Heilbrun began discussing Clancy's Catholic faith and whether suicide would be considered a mortal sin. Defense attorney Kevin Reddington immediately objected and asked for a mistrial, arguing that religion had now improperly been introduced before the jury for a second time. Judge William Sullivan denied the mistrial, but strongly reprimanded the prosecution.
2: On Wall Street at this hour, the Dow Jones Industrial Average is up 73 points, the Standard & Poor's is up 18, and the NASDAQ Composite is up 144. 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
2: A group of bodega owners is suing the Mamdani administration over his plan to put government-owned grocery stores in place in all five boroughs. They say the stores could put them out of business.
8: I continue to be fully confident in both the legality and the importance of our initiative to deliver five city-run grocery stores, one in each borough.
2: The Multicultural Business Coalition filed lawsuits Monday on behalf of a number of store owners. One lawsuit alleges Mamdani's plan to sell deep discounted food items would eliminate opportunity for minority businesses and small businesses at large. Police are releasing surveillance photos of two men wanted for throwing bags of oil at synagogues in Queens. Police say the wanted men were seen outside Young Israel of Jamaica Estate and Young Israel of Holliswood. There's been a nearly 10% increase in hate crimes across the city so far this year. More than half of them have been anti-Semitic. Movie lovers are mourning the news that Manhattan's second-largest theater will be shutting down operations. The AMC Kips Bay 15 will close by the end of the year. A spokesperson for AMC says the landlord who owns the property wants to end the lease. There are reports that NYU Langone will take over the space as part of an $83 million expansion project. The Bayonne Bees Little League Baseball team, battling to make it to the World Series Finals in Williamsport, says there are websites selling knockoffs of their merchandise.
9: I'm disappointed that people are out there trying to take advantage of the kids. We're looking at re-turfing that field if money's available.
10: And this would help with
9: that. This will definitely give us a kickstart.
2: Treasurer Mike Conway says the fakes take away funds that could be going toward the team. The New Jersey 12-year-olds play again tonight at 7 on ESPN. Your forecast from the 77 WABC Weather Center. There may be a pop-up shower this afternoon with a mix of sun and clouds and a high of 78. Clearing skies tonight, low 64, then sunshine, a bit more humid on Wednesday with a high of 80. 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I'm Bill Rakoff.
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13: I had such an opportunity, and I took it. My six-year-old daughter came to me, and she wanted to know about the Tooth Fairy. Was it real or not? And I just blurted it out. All right, kids, avert your ears. I said no. She promptly forgot that I said that and is demanding money every time she loses a tooth. I don't want to say demand. You know, look, it's a cute little thing. She lost a tooth. Put some money under there. And she lost another tooth. We put some money under there. And now she can't find the money. And, oh, boy, she is one upset little girl. It's got to be in the house somewhere. Oh, gosh, every time she cries. I mean, it's kind of funny, though. I'm like, why are you sad? I lost my Tooth Fairy money. She is so amazing. And I, you know, it has changed me. I just very, very concerned about the world and what kind of world she's entering. I also have to prepare her. The world is fallen and corrupt and broken. And God is what's going to save her and save me and save you, in my opinion. This world, people, you know, people are broken. People are corrupt. People are sinful. We are only capable of goodness, I do believe, through him and because of him. And so anyway, every time I see her, nope. She's all right. She's being consoled now by her grandmother. And isn't that beautiful? They're so happy that they had these little grandkids. One is six, the other is four. And, you know, I've got to watch the schools like a hawk. You know, so far, so good. They've been great. But you hear about these crazy woke curriculums working their way in and people upset about their white privilege and apologizing for all that stuff. That has not gone away. I mean, it's back on its heels. Thank God for President Trump winning this thing. And that's another thing. That guy got shot. That guy got arrested. That guy got impeached. His family got sued, deposed all over the place. Phony lawsuits, phony criminal cases. Some dirty laundry aired. Some stuff totally fake. Everything that they've been through, he was shot. There's a big target on his back. Hey, Iran released a video. This is the government of Iran. You know, this isn't some crazy guy who lives in Iran. And, you know, this is the government of Iran put out a very, very sophisticated video showing that they know Barron Trump, the 20-year-old youngest son of the president. They know him. They know where he lives. They know where he goes to school. And they show this to the world. They showed, you know, where he lives in Trump Tower, where he goes to school, where he sits. And they put a $10 million bounty on his head. That's a state, you know, that's a country. And I am glad, actually, when I see something like that, that we are pounding them hard. But we're doing it in a merciful way. President Trump has a big heart. And he does not want to see women and children suffer. He doesn't want non-combatants to be killed. This is who he is. People don't understand. And, you know, they think, oh, this war has gone on for 6 months. This war has gone on for 6 months. Stop saying that. It actually has gone on. In terms of war, what we associate with war, you know, warfare, bombs dropping, blowing off, boom. It's been 56 days. 56 days if you add it all up. So, uh-oh. Here she is right now. Did you find your money? Are you happy now? What happened, honey? What happened? Oh, she's running away. Oh, boy. Okay, I understand. She's shy. She's shy. Take your daughter to work day. Seems like it's every day around here. All righty. So do me a favor, if you would, that moment from the Jesse Waters show. All right, Carlos? Because I think Jesse does. The more I hear this thing, the more he gets more credit. The more he gets more credit. All right? Jesse Waters with Abdul Sayed. Cut one, please.
12: And sex changes for minors. Do you support that? Look, you know, I remember having great conversations with my conservative friends about right to try legislation. The idea that the government shouldn't tell you what kind of health care you should have. I just think the government shouldn't tell you what kind of health care you should have. And if you're a minor,
14: you want to try on kids?
12: Now, if you disagree that health care decisions need to be made by a doctor and their parents and a patient, then we think we agree to disagree. But, you know, you want to put government inside.
14: So, Abdul, you're
12: a
14: doctor, right?
12: Selectively. I am.
14: So you think it's okay for a parent to slash his kid's thing-a-ling off? You think that's okay?
12: I mean, do you really want to have this conversation? Are you circumcised?
14: Yeah, but I mean, that's a personal question.
12: Okay.
14: Doctor.
12: So you probably should want to move on.
14: And yeah, circumcision's different than castration.
12: I think it's a problem. It's a problem that you think that you get to decide what happens between a parent, a doctor, and a patient. And I'm just saying that, yes, circumcision is surgery on a kid's ding-a-ling. So if you really want to bring that up, you can. I just think you guys are really selective about how you want to talk about these things.
14: Abdul, Michigan's not going for that. That is sick stuff. Boys playing in girls' sports.
12: I'm not advocating anything. I'm just saying.
14: So, what about that?
12: So the question, so again, like, Jesse, you have not asked me one time about the issues that people actually care about in Michigan.
13: Whoa. The circumcision one, man. You should have been ready for that one. That's an easy one. Give me the next one, okay? I love it. Abdul Sayed. This guy's not winning, obviously. Mike Rogers. It's looking very, very good. A lot of fake news about the Democrats' chances, again, in Texas. In Texas, right? Okay. keep going.
12: We were back then.
14: Okay. Let's move on. You said getting rid of Sharia law was white supremacy. Let's roll the tape. Go.
15: I don't have to tell you that the same exact forces that drove native peoples from their land 2 centuries ago, destroyed Black Wall Street 1 century ago, bombed a building decades ago, and tried to ban Sharia law not a decade ago, that those forces are alive and well today.
14: So getting rid of Sharia law's white supremacy, can you explain that one?
12: Do you know what canon law is? Jesse, I assume you're Christian, right?
14: Yeah, tell me.
12: All right, so canon law is the name for Christian law. I don't begrudge you your right to practice your faith as you choose. I don't know why the idea that I could practice my faith as I choose is a problem. Nobody is trying to push Sharia law on anyone else, just like I hope nobody is trying to push canon law on anybody else, because we live in an America where you should have the freedom of your religion. So the idea that you have somebody like Tommy Tuberville, right, who, you know, barely was good at coaching football, is out here trying to ban Sharia law when there's less than 1% of the Muslim community in America, as if somehow Muslims are out here trying to push Sharia law, that seems to me to be deliberately targeting the Muslim community because they're different. And I'm just saying that, like, I have no issue with people practicing their faith. In fact, I would never want somebody to push their faith on me, and I would never want to push my faith on somebody else.
14: Good, because no one wants you to get rid of your religion.
12: And so the idea, I'm
14: just saying, no one wants that.
12: So, but when people preemptively go out there and start preemptively passing laws to ban something that's not happening, what you're trying to do is target a very small community because they're different. And this operates. I mean, look, I'm just going to say, there's statistical evidence that the
14: Sharia law in Michigan is kind of scary.
12: Simply, people don't go for that.
14: You know, it's like men aren't equal for women. Anybody, it's like
16: physical
14: punishments.
16: You like to say the word. Look, Jesse, look,
14: people
16: you
14: don't like
16: to say
14: that in Michigan.
16: Word.
14: I'm just saying,
16: because it seems
14: I don't think
16: really,
14: that's a good
16: really
14: position.
16: Scary. Nobody's pushing it. No, but Jesse, nobody's pushing it. You know what the issue is in America, in Michigan?
14: What?
16: The issue that people are worried about is not that somehow somebody's going to come and push Sharia law on them. The issue in Michigan is people are worried about how they're going to afford their gas. The issue in Michigan is, how am I going to see a doctor when I get sick? How am I going to keep my job? You're out here, honestly,
14: I agree with you.
16: But where you use these words that sound really foreign
14: I agree
16: to
14: with
16: avoid
14: you.
16: Actually having to talk about the issues that everyday people like to talk about. Now, look, Mike Rogers is the
14: sure.
16: guy I'm running against for U.S.
14: Okay.
16: Senate. And I know you've had him on your show.
14: No.
16: Maybe he answers questions. I don't
14: haven't.
16: Know if he does.
14: I've actually
16: maybe
14: never had
16: News
14: him
16: Max
14: on.
16: Only. But look, you haven't. So he's ducking your show, too, because he's ducking. Look, can we all agree? Like,
14: I haven't
16: Jesse,
14: invited
16: you and I
14: him
16: are
14: on.
16: We're going to have a debate, right?
13: Hmm. I wasn't impressed with Jesse. I'm sorry. There's some moments here, but he's just not equipped, and that's why he's trying to kind of overwhelm him with that stuff. I mean, obviously Jesse's right. This guy's crazy, but that thing about canon law, you know, how he was owned right there, and the thing about Sharia law, it's just not limited to the mosque. All right, if Sharia law is practiced, you're gonna have women, you know, honor killings. Honor killings are part of Sharia law, for crying out loud. That's the problem, and we can't have that. So that is where there's an incompatibility. But I don't think he's going anywhere. Do you? Hey, the other thing is Darlene Graham versus Ralph Norman tonight in South Carolina. Who's going to win that one? I really hope it's Norman. I hope it's Norman. And people say, well, President Trump went and endorsed Darlene Graham, and he did just the other night. He did. But that's okay. That's okay. You know, the thing about President Trump is he's prepared to do things even if it's not going to work out in the end. Other presidents, they only want to look good. You know, they won't stick their neck out for anybody. And President Trump knows this. You know, it's also a win-win. Norman will be fine. And he just after what happened last week. So here's President Trump last night, if you could. Actually, this is from... Where was this? This is actually Friday night, kind of just telling people the lay of the land, that you have to vote. You have to vote. Pretend that President Trump is on the ballot. I would love that, but it's not the case. But I would love that. Listen to this. Cut four.
17: And the problem that we have is they say that Trump does great when he's on the ballot. But when he's not on the ballot, his people don't come and they don't vote for senators, congressmen, and other Republicans, and that these people, they're running, they're great, but if Trump isn't actually on the ballot. So what I really want you to do is pretend, please, that I'm on the ballot. Just come and vote. It's so important. So just say that I'm on the ballot one more time. You got to say it, and you got to come out and vote.
13: You got to come out and vote. Pretend I'm on the ballot. It's the least we could do, huh? Give me one more. Give me one more. And again, this is a rally for Darlene. It ain't going to, we'll see. But even if President Trump, gosh, you know what? They are going to say that. They're always going to, whatever they say, it's going to be negative, right? It's going to be negative. So no matter what, I can't really worry. Next clip, please.
17: I'm going to be impeached. They're going to impeach me. They have no idea why. I saw it today. A congressman said on one of the shows, we're going to impeach President Trump. We're going to impeach. Oh, really? Why? The person was asking. A neutral commentator for a change. I like neutral commentators. Oh, I see. You're going to impeach him. Why? Well, I don't know. I don't know.
13: I don't know, but we got to get rid of him. Oh. Hakeem Jeffries. Is this guy going to be the next speaker? Have you seen him? I mean, man, I get it. You're a homeboy, but you really got to, you know, you really got to. I mean, he's like Spike Lee and Run DMC and Fat Albert all wrapped up in a one. I mean, give me a break. He was, I think he got really spooked by this Jared Kushner meeting. He had coffee with Jared Kushner, and the Democrats want to kill him. All right, so that's why he's going 1,000% hood. All right, Hakeem, Don't forget he's from Brooklyn. How could it's really something. And the way he talks, the stuff he says, and what he's wearing, I got to put it up on my social, at Greg Kelly USA. He's like a cartoon character. All right? He's, I don't know. There's something funny going on, something weird. Hakeem Jeffries, you got to get out and stop this guy from becoming the speaker. If nothing else, please go out and vote just for that. We'll be right back.
0: Greg Kelly.
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23: A rare Senate appearance of two Supreme Court judges on Capitol Hill at a Senate hearing asking for $230 million to fund security after facing heightened security threats. And this comes as these threats are at an alarming high. We'll break it all down. But I want to start with this. I want to speak from the heart for a moment. We see your phone calls coming in, and I really want to speak from the heart. 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When I drive through a community and I see an American flag, I feel enormous pride. 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So I feel good. I feel patriotic. Especially if I see two or three on a single block. No matter where I go, it's something that makes me feel real good. And I say this as someone who has been a seasoned traveler all over the world. Nothing feels as good as when you come home back to America and you see that American flag.
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0: what Islamization is all about. What is happening with El Sayed, Mamdani, and the rest of them is Islamization. They couldn't get United States of America the way they were coming when Joe Biden was there.
1: Charles, we got to take a break, but you are spot on in so many ways. And the Democrats, that's even better than the Democrats. Congratulations on your American success story. To be continued, Charles. So appreciate it. We'll be right back.
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9: Worldwide News Network update. I'm Bill Rakoff. Canada has announced retaliatory tariffs on $27.6 billion worth of U.S. goods, matching dollar-for-dollar new duties imposed by Washington. Those counter-tariffs would take effect on U.S. goods on September 8th. President Trump says the Navy has cleared all mines from the Strait of Hormuz.
10: In a Truth Social post, the president says the mines have either been removed or detonated and warns Iran that any attempt to place new mines will be met with immediate military action. Trump says the U.S. is watching the strait around the clock, using the Navy and Space Force. The strategically important waterway has been at the center of the conflict with Iran and is critical to global oil shipments. Stacey Lynn, Worldwide News Network, Washington.
9: 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The Dow is up 68, the S&P up 15, the NASDAQ up 133. 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

0: Okay, we are back. That was a very thoughtful phone call, wasn't it? Very interesting. And I have heard about that tension sometimes between those who come here from other countries, come here legally and work their asses off, compared with people who have been here for maybe a couple of generations and take it rather lightly and take it rather easy and just kind of chillax a little bit. How about that one? Hey, I don't know if you guys saw this, but there was a horrific crash in New Jersey. A bunch of teenagers. I see the leader. They're all, the ages are not being released because they're all minors. But Nashwan Simmons was the 18-year-old ringleader. And they stole a G-Wagon. You ever see those Mercedes G-Wagons? And they went for a wild ride and for hours, all over the place. Cops were pursuing them, and then they lost them, and then they were pursuing them again. And finally, they crashed into a Hyundai. And the Hyundai, both cars were totaled. All four of the criminals got out fine. But the people in the Hyundai were slaughtered. And it was a 65-year-old woman and a 54-year-old man described as the partner. Let's see here. The severity of the crash. Those cars are ridiculous. The G-Wagons, by the way, $220,000. I mean, they're pretty cool. I've been in one twice, and they are pretty sweet. They look a little bit like retro military. The 2024 Mercedes-Benz, this was Saturday, we're just seeing the video. Robert Barr Jr., 54, and Alice Stillwell, 67, from Egg Harbor Township, they were killed. They were in the Hyundai sedan, and they were plowed by this G-Wagon. There's something about the word teens that kind of gets me. Teens. These were just teenagers. Teenagers. No, these are hardened criminals. These are monsters. Driving like that. It's like 90 miles per hour down a regular street. Debris everywhere. Now, the teens ran away, but they were quickly apprehended. Charged with conspiracy to commit aggravated assault, joyriding, and eluding police after the deadly accident. It's not clear which one of the teens. We know that Nashwan was was in the car, but we don't know if he was behind the wheel. And by the way, I think you can start driving when you're like 17, right? Depending upon the state and the permit. Horrific, horrific. Hakeem Jeffries. What are you going to do about this one? What are you going to do about this one? I'm more worried about scenes like this than I am about the gas prices, to be honest. 800-848-9222. 800-848-9222.
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2: I'm Bill Rakoff. 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
4: More than 700 products will face new tariffs starting September 8th. And some are everyday items, including seafood, cheese, clothing, cosmetics, and toilet paper. Canada is matching the U.S. tariffs dollar for dollar, rate for rate, with some products facing tariffs as high as 50%. Appliances, dairy products, and some steel and aluminum goods will face 25% tariffs. Canadian officials say the goal is to protect Canadian businesses and reduce their reliance on American imports. Stacey Lynn, Worldwide News Network, Washington.
2: President Trump posted on True Social today that he's considering renaming Lake Ontario Lake America, his latest shot in the trade war. Yesterday, Ontario Premier Doug Ford called Trump a loser. South Carolina voters back to the polls today, choosing a Republican nominee for the late Senator Lindsey Graham's seat. His sister Darlene, who's sitting in that seat now, is squaring off against Congressman Ralph Norman. Fellow House member Nancy Mace is in Norman's corner.
5: Darlene Graham has no record, and in fact, she can't even find Taiwan on a map. And when you're a U.S. senator and our country is at war, national security is one of the most important parts and components of your job.
2: South Carolina Governor Henry McMaster sticking with Graham, who has the president's endorsement.
6: This may be a close race. This may not be a close race. But we want all the people who believe in what President Trump is trying to do, all those who believe in the conservative cause, to get out and vote for Darlene.
2: The winner will face Democratic pediatrician Annie Andrews in November. A federal judge rejected Ghislaine Maxwell's latest appeal today. The former confidant of Jeffrey Epstein claimed her sex trafficking conviction and 20-year prison sentence are a miscarriage of justice. The judge called those claims frivolous. Pennsylvania state officials say two unvaccinated people have died from the measles.
7: The deaths in Lancaster County are the first in Pennsylvania in 35 years and the first measles deaths reported in the country this year. Governor Josh Shapiro encourages people to get vaccinated.
8: This illness and death from measles is completely preventable. We already have the tools to protect ourselves and our families from this disease.
7: Monday, Maryland declared a measles outbreak in St. Mary's, Carroll, and Cecil counties. Measles kills 1 to 3 people for every 1,000 it infects. Lisa Ritchie, Worldwide News Network.
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2: A new law banning local police agencies throughout New York State from cooperating with ICE goes into effect today. Governor Kathy Hochul signed the measure in May.
9: We need local police focused on thwarting local crimes. Local police, local crimes. Not conducting civil immigration enforcement.
2: Nassau County Executive Bruce Blakeman, a Republican running against Governor Hochul, says he's considering whether Nassau will comply. Police are investigating after two people tossed bags of motor oil at the Young Israel of Jamaica Estate Synagogue on 188th Street and also the Young Israel of Holliswood Synagogue on July 16th. There's been a nearly 10% increase in hate crimes in New York City for the first 7 months of the year. The NYPD is looking into the latest incident where three people were caught crawling out of a manhole near Penn Station. Police believe they might be scavengers looking for valuables in the sewer system, but New Yorkers are skeptical.
10: What are they exploring? Are they living in the sewers?
11: That's very scary. What is down there? Why are they going down there?
2: It's not the first time this summer people have been caught coming out from underground. Groups of up to 8 people outfitted in waders and masks were seen entering and exiting manholes in Williamsburg, Gravesend, and Astoria. The beaches are open for swimming again in Manasquan, and New Jersey officials say the syringes found on the sand this weekend likely came from household waste from sewer overflow. State Environmental Protection spokesman Larry Hagena tells the Asbury Park Press the syringes look to be for at-home insulin injections and think the recent heavy rainfall led to the medical waste being pushed into the ocean with sewage runoff. Your forecast from the 77 WABC Weather Center. Might see a pop-up shower this afternoon with a high of 78 degrees. Clear skies tonight, low 64. Sunny, a bit more humid tomorrow with a high of 80. It's 76 and sunny outside our Midtown studios. 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
12: Take full Sonny Halston on The View. I don't know where they got these clowns from. 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
13: There are times when I walk into a community and I see American flags all over the community, and I suddenly feel unsafe because there is a section of this country that has co-opted the American flag, and they equate being an American or an American flag with white supremacy, and that should never be ever the symbol of white supremacy, but they have weaponized.
14: Because the flag belongs to all of us.
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15: So I stand by that.
16: Yeah, and it's something you've said and been very consistent about, and I've heard it from other people of color, for
15: well,
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12: So Sonny Halston declaring that she gets nervous when she sees an American flag. Folks, I'll just say this. Don't you see the con? Sonny Halston is a multimillionaire. Her husband is a doctor. Do you think she has anything relatable to your life except running game, telling you what you want to hear? and I'm not a conspiracy guy. As I said on the Midnight Show, you listen to this program, you know conspiracies turn me off. They really do. I think you're nutty if you believe in conspiracies. But in this case, I said, wait a minute, wait a minute, wait a New York minute. Lindsey Graham comes back from Ukraine and all of this happens in a matter of minutes and hours. Well, President Trump speaking out, declaring that in all likelihood, this is hereditary from his father and that no foul play is involved.
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10: You voted for this guy, you got what you deserve. 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And they try to say that like 40% of Jews, that's not right. That is way overblown. I mean, look, if one Jew voted for this guy, that's way too many. You should be ashamed of yourself and honestly convert. Any Jew that voted for Brad Lander, this piece of garbage lowlife, any Jew that voted for Mamdani should just convert. Do us all a favor, the real Jews, and leave, okay? 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
4: Westbound 27, stop and go from East Hampton through Wayne Scott and then slow through Bridgehampton, heavier both directions through Watermill and Tuckahoe. Northbound Flanders Road is getting busy into the Riverside Roundabout. Main Road has delays both ways into Cross River Drive. And then out in the Patchogue area, eastbound Sunrise Highway has some road work between Station Road and Route 101. From the WLIR Traffic Desk, I'm Lisa Ritchie.
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6: More U.S. employers are planning to drop weight loss drugs from their health care coverage.
7: A survey by the Business Group on Health finds 14% of employers will drop GLP-1 drugs in 2027. Two-thirds of the companies surveyed say they're seeing more employees using the drugs, but they need to trim their own fat, with their health care costs expected to jump 9.2% next year, and their pharmacy costs expected to increase by 12%. 60% of employers are covering GLP-1 weight loss drugs this year. That's down from 72% last year. Michael Wallace, Worldwide News Network.
6: The lights coming back on for more residents of northern Indiana 2 weeks after strong storms knocked them offline. News Nation's Jeremy Ross.
8: The criticism of power provider NIPSCO is growing, with Indiana's governor posting on social media he's asking for a formal investigation into the company's preparation and storm response.
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9: 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Quote, History of the World, Part 1. I just don't get why people, you know, say they're doctors when they're actually not. 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
2: And now it's time for the Cat's Corner.
3: This is John Katzimatidis with the Cat's Corner. Border battles. A country without borders is not a country. I was vice chairman of the Ellis Island Foundation. Bill Fugazi was chairman. Lee Iacocca was honorary chairman. The Ellis Island, well, we wanted immigrants. We want immigrants, but checks and balances. We want immigrants that are going to come to America and they want to...
2: Time for the Cat's Corner.
3: This is John Katzimatidis with the Cat's Corner. Border battles. A country without borders is not a country. I was vice chairman of the Ellis Island Foundation. Bill Fugazi was chairman. Lee Iacocca was honorary chairman. The Ellis Island, well, we wanted immigrants. We wanted...

0: allegiance to America or migrants that want to take advantage of America. We want America to succeed. Immigrants, yes. Migrants, no. That is today's Cat's Corner. I'm John Catsimatidis.
1: 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I'm Bill Rakoff. Sad news from the world of entertainment to report this afternoon. The iconic Dolly Parton has died. The irrepressible country music singer, songwriter, and actress whose charisma, heartfelt lyrics, and business acumen captured the public imagination for nearly six decades died earlier today, according to a statement by her family. This is her nephew, Brian Seaver.
2: Dolly has lived in the light and is in the arms of Jesus, surely met by Carl, her parents, and countless others who have watched her and longed for her to meet them in the heavens.
1: She won 11 Grammy Awards, including a Lifetime Achievement Award. Dolly Parton's business ventures included the Dollywood theme park in Pigeon Forge, Tennessee, and a hotel and museum in Nashville. She was 80 years old. This is the Worldwide News Network.
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Wow, this is a tough one. Imagine if your husband or lover started speaking out about some other person in their sleep. How would that have made Dolly feel? Here are a couple of other little things she was, and I'm wondering, you know, I can't picture her in a political context. A lot of these country music stars, you can, actually. They some of them lean left, some of them lean right. But I can't even imagine her in a political context. And it looks like that was a deliberate kind of thing with her. She remained fiercely apolitical, and there was one moment during the 2017 Emmys. Now, Jane Fonda and Lily Tomlin were up there, and it was like a 9-to-5 reunion, and they were taking all kinds of shots at Trump. And she very conspicuously did not join in any of that, and she kind of broke up the whole anti-Trump thing with a joke. She later explained that she didn't want people assuming Fonda and Tomlin's political opinions were hers. And there was another time where they thought that she had endorsed President or wanted Hillary Clinton, and she wouldn't sign up for that. She actually actively kind of said, nope, that's not true. President Trump wanted to give her the Medal of Freedom, but she couldn't take it because her husband was sick and the other time was in COVID. How about that? Well, it's just interesting when somebody dies and everybody knows the person. We don't have as many as we used to. Household name, famous people.

0: you know, household name famous. It's like a term, household name. And, you know, if you were Adam Lambert, somebody told me about something about Adam Lambert. I'm like, who the hell is Adam Lambert? Oh, yeah, the American Idol guy? Okay. I guess he's running around with Queen these days? Okay. That's just not, that's not household name famous. There's a difference. There's a difference. I got to put some videos together. I'm doing my Comey stuff. I'm doing Iran, which is still important. And this Hakeem Jeffries mess of a video. What a joke. It's hilarious. I love it. I love it. Back to the hood. Who directed this? Is it a Spike Lee joint? You ever see Spike Lee in his joint? Spike Lee joint. All right. 800-848-9222. 800-848-9222. Yes, Dan. How are you?
1: Good, Greg. Good, Greg. Yeah, I just want to say Dolly Parton, her legacy.
0: Dolly who?
1: Dolly Parton.
0: Okay.
1: When her legacy, in my opinion, just kind of harkens back to when our country was, you know, at its strongest, where we had great values and great leadership and integrity and all the things that I just think we just don't seem to be having as much, you know, just her. She's an icon, obviously, as you, you know, said. So I just look back and I just, you know, her presence and just her whole approach to life and style and just, it's just unbelievable.
0: Yeah, you're right. It was a simpler time, and we didn't recognize how simple it was, right? I mean, men were men and women were women. I mean, it was just a, and if you wanted to live an alternate lifestyle, that's fine. You went to an alternate neighborhood to do that, and that's fine, too. So very interesting, Dan. Hey, Dan, let me ask you, you know what congressional district you're in?
1: I am in the district. I'm up in Westchester. I know we have George Latimer as our congressman.
0: Yeah,
1: I don't know what district that is.
0: Yeah, no, I'm the same way. I don't know what the number is, but yeah, Latimer, you're south of 17. 17 is the one that I'm really hot about. I think Latimer is kind of a shoo-in. I don't think there's any competitive, but the 17, I'm very, very, you know, gung-ho about Lawler. Hey, listen, there's the music. I got to go. I got to put my videos together. Dolly Parton, wow, quite a moment. Thank you for all the blessings. Thank you for all the gifts. You never felt, maybe after the Jolene song you felt sad, but basically they're inspirational and empowering. And you're with God now, and I think that's awesome. I love it.
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3: I'm Bill Rakoff. The world is reacting to the death of Dolly Parton. Cooper Lawrence leads our coverage.
4: Parton's nephew was asked by the legendary singer to break the news when the time came, and he did.
5: This video announcement is something Dolly asked of me years ago. Dolly has lived in the light and is in the arms of Jesus, surely met by Carl, her parents, and countless others who have watched her and longed for her to meet them in the heavens.
4: Parton leaves behind a career spanning more than six decades with hits including Jolene, 9 to 5, and I Will Always Love You. Her Imagination Library handed out millions of books to children all over the world. Dolly Parton was 80. Cooper Lawrence, Worldwide News Network.
6: I'm Stacey Lynn in Washington, where President Trump is mourning the death of Dolly Parton, calling her one of the greatest country singers ever. In a Truth Social post, Trump said Parton's death is a, quote, true loss for millions of people, and that there has never been anyone like her. Trump is also ordering American flags lowered across the country for 1 week. He ended his message saying, "Rest in peace, Dolly. The world loves you."
3: There's no official word on an official cause of death for Dolly Parton. Canada firing back at the United States today, announcing its own tariffs covering $20 billion of U.S. products.
7: But I think what Canadians can see this morning is that we stand united. We stand united in our response. 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We stand united in fighting for Canada.
3: Effective September 8th, those counter tariffs will target some 700 different products with 15, 25, or 50% tariffs. President Trump said today all mines have been removed from the international waters of the Strait of Hormuz, and he's warning any ship spotted placing new mines will be destroyed. He says the Space Force is keeping track. South Carolina holding its special Republican primary today for the late Senator Lindsey Graham's seat. His sister Darlene going up against Congressman Ralph Norman and says turnout is key.
8: Just please get out and vote. It's going to be close.
3: The winner will face Democrat Annie Andrews, a pediatrician, come November. On Wall Street, stocks are up, but not everybody's doing well.
9: Bill, the legacy sporting store Dick's Sporting Goods stock tumbling 30%. It missed Wall Street expectations and says it's facing a challenging footwear market. Dick's owns Foot Locker these days. Dick's Sporting Goods lowered its guidance as well. United Airlines up 1.5% this afternoon, adding 10 new routes to Europe and Asia next year, including America's first non-stop flights to Slovenia and Luxembourg in Europe. And Lego sales are up as the World Cup brought in new customers who liked to build things like the Lego World Cup itself, Lego soccer ball, and various Lionel Messi sets. John Terrett, Worldwide News Network.
3: 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The S&P is up 22 and the NASDAQ Composite up 152. 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
3: Nassau County District Attorney Ann Donnelly says a joint task force with the FBI raided a home in Long Beach, Long Island, and found 23 illegal guns along with cash and drugs.
10: Nobody has this amount of guns in their home if they're not selling them or lending them to other people who are committing illegal acts.
3: Officers searched the home and arrested 34-year-old Charles Burns, seizing cocaine, fentanyl, meth, and MDMA. Cops also found over $100,000 in cash. Burns lived right down the road from city police headquarters. A deadly crash around 9:30 this morning on the eastbound side of Interstate 78 in Newark. At least one person was killed, several others seriously injured. It happened near exit 56 for Elizabeth Avenue. Reports say one vehicle was stuck underneath an overturned tractor trailer. A dog run is being shut down in Bed-Stuy, Brooklyn after the soil was found to be contaminated. Dog owners are reacting after testing showing elevated levels of arsenic and mercury in the soil at the dog run at Herbert Von King Park.
11: It's definitely concerning that people weren't told about it, and then there's just a sign saying it's closed. I'm sure they probably didn't want to scare people, but we all deserve to know that kind of stuff.
3: The testing was done to prepare for the reconstruction of the dog run. The Parks Department says other parts of Herbert Von King Park are safe and will remain open. The State Board of Education today approved accreditation for Vanderbilt, New York, a branch of Vanderbilt University that will offer undergrad programs, plus a Master of Science in Business and Technology. The campus is located on the grounds of a former seminary in Chelsea. Here's your forecast from the 77 WABC Weather Center. Partly sunny, maybe a pop-up shower later on this afternoon, the high 78. Overnight tonight, clear skies dropping down to about 64, then sunny, a little humid on Wednesday with a high of 80. It's 76 with sunshine outside our Midtown studios. 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I'm Bill Rakoff.
2: If you missed Joe Concha, here is what you missed.
12: Also, oh, by the way, El Sayed has some pretty questionable finances. Like, where is all his money coming from? Because it's coming from overseas. It's coming from people that you probably don't want representing a citizen in this country in the United States Senate. But here we go.
13: Really sparked my curiosity because I watched it. I didn't watch it live, but I did watch it this morning. Is that Haley Stevens has been criticizing you for not releasing your personal finance disclosure until after the primary. The former strategist in me is like, why not just release it and take her talking point away?
14: We absolutely will, and we intend to. Sometimes finances are complicated, and I can only control what I can control. And unfortunately, when it comes to tax documents, sometimes they're really complicated to get. We are absolutely going to release it before the primary.
12: Oh, all right. Well, they have not been released. I can guarantee you, as sure as you were born, that Abdul El Sayed will not release those tax documents because they may be troublesome. Nevertheless, if you are the GOP and you are in Michigan, you are saying, please let this guy be the nominee. And here's why. If socialism can be sold in Michigan, not in Detroit, in a city, but Michigan, statewide, Michigan, a state that is the most purple state of the country, where Donald Trump won twice, you could say three times, depends on where you come down on the 2020 election. Well, either way, That's where we are at this point.
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0: Now, from New York City to the world, it's Dominic Carter.
1: And there is a lot to get to in the world of politics, but we have to start with this. And she hasn't been feeling well as of late, canceled a number of appearances. Country music icon Dolly Parton, dead at 80. A superstar, her songs spoke to millions, including me, known for her outsized persona, if you will, her appearance, and most importantly, her talent. And I don't know if everybody knows, but Dolly Parton rose from poverty, right, to become, as this part we all know, a top-selling singer, songwriter, where she was a major talent in her own right, and as an entrepreneur. One of the comments that she made about a month ago, because she's had to cancel a couple of her upcoming events, and Dolly Parton, always being the pleasant person that she is, this is what she had to say.
2: Hey, Natalie, bring your camera over here. I want to say something. Well, today's October the 8th, and obviously I'm here doing some commercials for the Grand Ole Opry, which is why I'm dressed kind of like a country western girl. But before I got started, I wanted to say, I know lately everybody thinks that I am sicker than I am. Do I look sick to you? I'm working hard here. Anyway, I wanted to put everybody's mind at ease, those of you that seem to be real concerned, which I appreciate. And I appreciate your prayers, because I'm a person of faith. I can always use the prayers for anything and everything. But I want you to know that I'm okay. I've got some problems, as I mentioned, back when my husband Carl was very sick. That was for a long time. And then when he passed, I didn't take care of myself. So I let a lot of things go that I should have been taking care of. So anyway, when I got around to it, the doctor said, we need to take care of this, we need to take care of that. Nothing major, but I did have to cancel some things so I could be closer to home, closer to Vanderbilt, you know, where I'm kind of having a few treatments here and there.
1: Dolly Parton, superstar to the world, dead at the age of 80. Her music spoke to millions, all types of different demographics. Let's start with some of your telephone calls before I get to the topic of politics, the body politic, and we have a lot to deal with. Let's go to Ellis, line one, Manhattan. What's on your mind, Ellis?
3: Hey, Dominic, I just, you know, first of all, as a gay man, this is very difficult for me and all of my fellow brethren, because, you know, Dolly is obviously one of the superstar divas in our community. So be sure to, you know, check in with any of your gay friends and family today, because it is a difficult time. And, you know, Dolly is really something that, you know, is a true testament to what, you know, God gives to humanity. And I think that became very apparent in her family statement. You know, how she's moved on and she's gone to a better place. So, you know, I really got to give it to, not only did she have a great career in music and, you know, she'll last with us all forever, but it's really a testament to what potential God gives us as humans.
1: So, no doubt about it, Ellis. Go ahead, finish your thought.
3: We'll miss Dolly, and we'll be celebrating her. And I'm also calling on the president and the GOP majority to make today, which is what, August 25th, National Dolly Parton Day, so we can celebrate her life into the future. And thank you, Dominic. And, you know, carry on. You're the man.
1: Thank you, Alice. Dolly Parton, a major, major international star, meant so many things, as you just heard from Alice, meant so many things to so many people. Alice, thank you for the telephone call. We're getting to politics right now. The number to reach me live, Dominic Carter here with you, 800-848-9222. You know what's bothering me as of late? I'll get to El Saeed. He went on the Waters program on Fox News last night, and he's so arrogant, he made a complete fool of himself. I'm also going to mention, I'm looking at one of the emails I received from Dara Collins, and Dara says, Dominic, if you can, please address the 4 police suicides in the past month. 4 police suicides in the past month. An incredible tragedy brought up on Sid's show this morning, Mayor Mamdani's World, Dara. Well, you know, unfortunately, Dara, this is a story, police suicide, that I've been covering for about 5 or 6 years. And the problem, I'm going to repost one of the stories I did for television on suicides within the NYPD. And part of the problem used to be that police officers, I don't know if this is nationally, but if you came forth and said you had a problem, you could lose your gun, you're put on a desk duty, and you lose your overtime, you know, because you're now out in the field, which is what your family desperately needs. In this climate of against law enforcement, it's just horrible for these police officers. You see the videos every single day, people walking up to them, almost spitting in their faces, doing all types of disgusting things. It has to change. So I'm going to be dealing with this topic again in the days ahead, Dara. But I saw your email. One of the things that's bothering me, I think it's wonderful. I think that it's wonderful that Jared Kushner and Hakeem Jeffries, the top Democrat, met with each other recently. It's a good thing. At a certain point, you've got to look at governing. Okay, you may not like it, folks, but the meeting is a good thing, right? It was a good thing. But you know what? Are we a bit defensive? Democrats are steaming mad that Hakeem Jeffries even sat down with Kushner, right? Just sat down with him to talk. And Hakeem Jeffries had to give the base some red meat. He released a video attacking the Trump administration following the meeting because he knows what it means in this day and climate if you dare do anything that's seen as reaching out to the Trump administration if you're on the other side. And it's indicative of everything that is wrong, absolutely wrong, with our politics. 800-848-9222. Again, we'll get to El Saeed, who will be the first Muslim senator in the United States. I don't want him to lose because he's a Muslim. I want him to lose because he's a horrible candidate. He's arrogant, and he thinks he's the smartest man in the room. And I'm sorry, Dr. Saeed, El Saeed, you're not, even though you're as cocky as can be. I'll get to him on the Waters program just last night. But, folks, I want you to listen to this. And I see your calls. Hakeem Jeffries, right? He meets with Kushner, right, which is Jared Kushner, one of the president's guys, the president's son-in-law. And it's a good thing. America, I will say to the left, just like I'll say to the right, America has to go forward. You have to govern. It's a good thing. The left was in almost screaming, upset that Jeffries dare sit down with Jared Kushner. So as a result of Hakeem Jeffries coming under fire for just sitting down with Jared Kushner, he released this video. Now listen to the attack on the Trump administration. And you know he doesn't mean it, but he had to do it to please the left. He literally had to give raw meat to those on the left. In the video, he doesn't have on a tie and a suit. So it was done clearly at the last minute. But he felt the strong need to do it to please those on the left. And as you're listening to this, this explains everything that is wrong with America.
4: What's up, y'all? Just finished up an event here in the community in Brooklyn. I want to give you a little real talk on this Jared Kushner situation. He asked for a meeting, and I took it to discuss the affordability crisis that exists that is not a hoax. At the same period of time, I shouldn't have to say it, but I am. No one is going to get a pass. We're going to hold every single member of the Trump cartel accountable, beginning on day one. If you're stealing from the American people, shortchanging the American people, or screwing over the American people, you're going to be held accountable. We're going to follow the facts, apply the law, and be guided by the Constitution, beginning on day one, and hold the crooks accountable. And that's what we've done as House Democrats from the beginning of this Congress. We battled the Trump administration on tariffs, battled them on Medicaid, battled them on Epstein, battled them on nutritional assistance, battled them on the Affordable Care Act, battled them on the reckless war of choice in Iran, battled them on ICE funding, and battled them on the unprecedented corruption unleashed on the American people.
1: Now, do you think that Hakeem Jeffries believes everything he just said? Absolutely not. It was raw meat for the base because they were livid that he sat down with someone associated with President Trump. 800-848-9222. Let's go to Ryan, line one, New Jersey. What's on your mind, Ryan?
5: Hi, how you doing today? I'm just calling to talk about Jared Kushner coming into New Jersey, basically buying massive real estate, all throughout Monmouth County. There's been a lot of local backlash with it, and I kind of wanted to see what your take on it is with, you know, possible tax implications throughout the state.
1: First of all, I don't know that's true. Second of all, what does that have to do at all with what I'm talking about?
5: Well, I just don't support what, you know, Jared Kushner is doing.
1: Okay, so I'll say again, Ryan, what does that have to do at all with what I'm talking about?
5: I'm just voicing my
1: right.
5: Opinion.
1: So like I thought, it has nothing to do with what I'm talking about. Meet Mr. Click. It is time for a break. The number to reach me, 800-848-9222. We are coming right back.
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10: November 22nd, 1963. Just after the Kennedy assassination, new President Lyndon B. Johnson begins making handwritten notes on Air Force One listing his priorities. At the top of the list, passing a civil rights bill. Just 55 days later, Johnson was overwhelmingly nominated for president at the Democratic National Convention. And that's history.
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11: A 22-year-old Long Island man accused of attacking several cars with an axe in Brightwater. Someone called 911 Sunday afternoon, it was about 1:30, reporting the man with the axe on Pine Drive. When officers arrived, they found Giorgio Stravakalis with the axe and at least three vehicles damaged. Stravakalis, who lives on Pine Drive, was arrested, charged with criminal mischief. Federal and local officials on Long Island announcing a major gun and drug bust.
12: Nassau County District Attorney Ann Donnelly said a joint task force with the FBI raided a home in Long Beach and found 23 illegal guns.
13: Nobody has this amount of guns in their home if they're not selling them or lending them to other people who are committing illegal acts.
12: Officers searched the home on Friday and arrested 34-year-old Charles Burns. Authorities seized cocaine, fentanyl, meth, and MDMA. Cops say they also discovered over $100,000 in cash. Burns pleaded not guilty to 59 charges over the weekend and was ordered held without bail.
11: State Attorney General Letitia James not happy about the Supreme Court's decision to allow some of President Trump's executive order targeting mail-in ballots to move forward.
14: The Supreme Court ruling lifts the block from a lower court on many provisions of the EO, although the provision giving the Postal Service mail-in oversight remains on hold. AG James called Monday's decision a painful setback, but she said it will not be the final word. She added the right to vote is sacred, and no administration should be allowed to jeopardize that by making it harder for eligible voters to cast their ballots. The president's March order gave states 60 days before the midterm elections to provide a list of eligible voters, or the Postal Service would not accept their mail-in ballots. In New York, I'm Liz Warner.
11: And that's news for Long Island on WLIR, Long Island's most listened to radio station. I'm Noam Lake.
0: If you missed Rita Cosby, here's what you missed.
15: We will be hitting the energy sites. If that doesn't send chills down the spine of the folks there in Iran, the mullahs, I'm not sure anything does. But if anything is a threat to them, it's the thought that President Trump is going to really hit them where it hurts. Well, President Trump, you could tell, is clearly fed up big time with Iran. And so is Netanyahu, for that matter. Netanyahu was asked a little bit ago what he thinks is set to happen. And he said, listen, if there's any action against us, our response next time will be stronger and much tougher than they have ever seen before. And let's not forget, it's the Israelis that were providing some of the intel, that strike that took out 40 people, remember, on day one.
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0: From New York City to the world, it's Dominic Carter.
1: And let's go back to the phones. I didn't get to El Saeed yet, Mr. Arrogant. We'll do that coming up. We also are going to be chatting live, as always, with Congressman Peter King at the bottom of the hour. Marianne, line four, Cliffside Park. Marianne, what's going on?
2: Well, Hakeem Jeffries must think we're dumb. Doesn't he realize that we gave all the money to the migrants in New York City? What about giving it to the people who are citizens in New York City? They think we're stupid.
1: I agree with you on that point. Do you think it's wise that Mr. Kushner and Jeffries sat down and met with each other? Because I do.
2: I do, but I don't know what they were talking about. Do you?
1: Yeah, wouldn't we love to be a fly on the wall and witness that conversation. Marianne, thank you for the great call. Let's go to Debbie. Line one, Cranford, New Jersey. Debbie, what's happening?
3: Hi. I'm thinking that maybe Hakeem Jeffries is not as wild and radical as the other Muslim guys are. I think he...
1: Wait, I didn't know Hakeem Jeffries was a Muslim. I know him quite well. I don't believe he's a Muslim. And he's not as radical as the others are. He does what he has to do to survive. But go ahead, Debbie.
3: So, I disapprove of the Democrats being, you know, furious with them both sitting together and talking. And I think that Hakeem Jeffries is a middle-of-the-road type person.
1: He is, even though if you look at it on the surface, his politics look far left. But again, and thank you for the call, Debbie, he does what he has to do to survive. Line two, Mike in Virginia. Mike, what's going on?
4: Hello, Dominic. How are you?
1: I'm good. Go ahead, please.
4: Yeah, sure. You mentioned before I was a drummer back in the day. Love my music. Dolly Parton. What an icon. What an icon. And, 80 years old. You brought it up yesterday, Dominic, and I'll bring it up right now. I always get to my point. And this Carmelo Anthony, hey, way to go, Carmelo Anthony. Look what you did at your age. Huh? You weren't in fist fights. I was as a kid and others. And you have a knife. It wasn't a butter knife. You had a weapon, and you stabbed that young, poor kid to death. 17. And what are your actions now, Carmelo Anthony? And all the other, and it's springboarding around the country, these actions. It's, you know, it's just happening here, there, and everywhere. Outrageous. Outrageous.
1: Well, you know what his actions are in prison. I mean, we don't have to. He ain't a tough guy in prison. Let me put it to you that way. It's horrible. And thank you for the call, Mike. You know, I'm trying to stay cool on that topic. Don't believe me. Pick up any social media outlet and they have these kids. I'll just refer to them as urban. I'll let you figure it out. Because I don't want to hear, Dominic, you're selling out your people. Yeah, you're telling the truth, but you're selling out your people. So I'll just say urban youth. And these kids, you look at their faces. And some of them, they have no soul. They will blow your brains out at the drop of a dime and then tell you they are a victim. And that's how a troubled kid like Carmelo Anthony ends up in the situation that he was in, that he's currently in. And you can say whatever you want about the Metcalf boy. You can say this, you can say that. The Metcalf boy did not pull out a knife and stab somebody. And yes, back in the day, all of us, you fought with your fists. You win some, you lose some, but you live to fight another day. Now you have these wannabe gangsters with absolutely no soul. We are coming right back.
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6: This is John Catsimatidis with the Cat's Corner. Border battles. A country without borders is not a country. I was vice chairman of the Ellis Island Foundation. Bill Fugazi was chairman. Lee Iacocca was honorary chairman. The Ellis Island, well, we wanted immigrants. We want immigrants, but checks and balances. We want immigrants that are going to come to America and they want to work 80 hours a week, just like my father, my grandfathers did when they came to America. We don't want migrants. So let's change the name. There's immigrants that want to come here and pledge allegiance to America, or migrants that want to take advantage of America. We want America to succeed. Immigrants, yes. Migrants, no. That is today's Cat's Corner. I'm John Catsimatidis.
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7: 27 is stop and go from East Hampton through to Waynescott and then slow in Bridgehampton. It does get heavier both ways through Watermill and eastbound again through Tuckahoe. North on Flanders Road, traffic heavy into the Riverside roundabout. Main Road has delays typically both directions into Cross River Drive. LIRR running on or close from the WLIR traffic desk. I'm Lisa Ritchie.
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8: The weary crew of the USS Abraham Lincoln will be docking in Thailand next week.
9: A Thai official has confirmed the aircraft carrier will have a port call there, its first in more than 200 days. Its record-long deployment, mostly to the Middle East, led to reports of supply shortages and mental health challenges, with at least one sailor jumping overboard and others trying to. The Lincoln left the Middle East Saturday. The crew has been promised rest and recreation in Thailand. Michael Wallace, Worldwide News Network.
8: Australia's music industry is agreeing to ban tracks that are made entirely with AI. They say the technology is threatening the livelihood of artists. The crackdown comes as an AI version of Madonna's hit Like a Prayer spent 16 weeks in the Australian top 20. It peaked at number 2 in May, still in fourth place this week. The Australian Record Industry Association says a song can only be eligible if humans wrote it and performed the lead vocal and instruments. Bill Rakoff, Worldwide News Network, New York.
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11: You know, he's right. 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
10: Yes, he said a bunch of liars. He called them a bunch of liars, a bunch of scum. And John, he set up the blockade just about an hour ago on the Strait of Hormuz. And guess what that means? Ka-ching, ka-ching, ka-ching. You understand better than anybody. It basically blocks Iran from $400 million a day. $400 million a day of oil coming in and out is not going to be able to move.
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15: From New York City to the world, it's Dominic Carter.
1: And we are back with us live. Is something I look forward to every single week. Former Congressman Peter King. Congressman, how are you, your wife, and your family?
12: I'm doing great. And right now, Rosemary is watching everything about Dolly Parton.
1: Ah, did you ever get a chance to meet Dolly Parton?
12: No, I never did. No.
1: Okay, because I know you've met a lot of people in the world of sports, a lot of people in the world of politics. You've been on Air Force One, and that's on my bucket list. I've done lots of things. I've never been on Air Force One. But what's your reaction, you know, to her passing at age 80?
12: I think actually I was talking to Rosemary about this. With everything going on, with the war going on, with the country fighting with itself, and Dami in New York, and President Trump fighting with the Democrats in Washington and them fighting with him. This is something everyone can sort of get behind and feel good about. She was beloved by almost everybody. It was a light sort of entertainment, but you're very talented at the same time. So it's maybe in a small way, or maybe a positive, very positive way, sort of bringing people together, at least for a short period of time.
1: Right. It would be wonderful if that could indeed happen. But we're so polarized as a country. The reason why I also wanted to talk to you today, back in me and your day, Congressman, and we're still alive and kicking and going well. But there was a decorum in politics. When you did for you folks on the political side, when you did a media appearance, when you went on television, when you went on radio, I'd say 95% of the time, elected officials tried their best to know what they were talking about. Those days are gone. We've got clowns like El Saeed in Michigan, and let's hope that Mike Rogers can pull this through on the Republican side. But we've got guys like El Saeed, and he goes on Jesse Waters last night, Fox News Channel, and they mix it up on a number of issues. I want you to listen to what. Remember what I just said, decorum.
12: Yep.
1: Listen to what this clown said on the issue of sex change operations for children.
13: Sex changes for minors. Do you support that?
14: Look, you know, I remember having great conversations with my conservative friends about right to try legislation. The idea that the government shouldn't tell you what kind of health care you should have. I just think the government shouldn't tell you what kind of health care you should have. And if you're a minor,
13: you want to try on kids?
14: Now, if you disagree with that, if you disagree that health care decisions need to be made by a doctor and their parents and a patient, then we think we agree to disagree. But, you know, you want to put government inside.
13: So, Abdul, you're
14: a
13: doctor, right?
14: Selectively. I am.
13: So you think it's okay for a parent to slash his kid's thing-a-ling off? You think that's okay?
14: I mean, do you really want to have this conversation? Are you circumcised?
13: Yeah, but I mean, that's a
14: Jesse,
13: personal question.
14: Okay,
13: doctor.
14: So you probably should want to move on.
13: Is circumcision's different than castration?
14: I think it's a problem. It's a problem that you think that you get to decide what happens between a parent, a doctor, and a patient. And I'm just saying that, yes, circumcision is surgery on a kid's ding-a-ling. So if you really want to bring that up, you can. I just think you guys are really selective about how you want to talk about these things.
13: Abdul, Michigan's not going for that. That is sick stuff.
1: And Congressman King, it is sick. One, to compare pulling the skin back on a baby's penis, circumcision, compared to a sex change operation where I believe they sliced the penis in half or something like that. First of all, why would he compare these two? And this guy didn't even know what the national budget is, the amount. I mean, is there no shame in the game anymore?
12: There's always the unwritten rule that you want to at least give the appearance that you knew what you're talking about, especially if you're taking very controversial positions. You have to be able to back them up, whether people agree with you or not. At least they would say, well, he knew what he was talking about. We have to agree to disagree. But in this case, he was just trying to be a wise guy. He's trying to make some smart-ass remark. And to me, I can't see the voters of Michigan going along with that. Now, I know Mike Rogers very well. When I was on the Intelligence Committee, he was the chairman. He's a former FBI agent. It's so important that he win in that race. And El Sayad, again, if he wants to take these positions, that's one thing. I would disagree with him, but I would have some respect if he was able to argue intelligently and wisely why he thinks these overall are good for the country. Instead, he just makes some sarcastic remark, tries to be funny, tries to put Jesse Waters down, which was a mistake. And but it is an indication of the direction the country is going in. And to me, I don't think he helped himself at all last night. I would say that certainly among middle voters, the voters who are undecided, the voters who are, say, moderate, swing voters, I don't see how he did anything at all to influence them or to persuade them.
1: I don't get it. It's like he's almost proud. Okay, he may be a doctor. Okay, but it's like he's almost proud to be stupid because he's so arrogant that he thinks his arrogance will hide it. Let's get off of that clown for a second. And we need Mike Rogers to win, not just for the Republican Party, but for the good of America. This has to stop. It has to stop. Okay? These officials from different groups are popping up all over the country. New York made a major mistake with Mom Donnie, and now they don't know when to say enough is enough. They're trying to just... But anyway, I want you to listen to something else because this is sure. equally as offensive, if not more offensive.
15: Overnight, a new threat from Iran, this one against the president's youngest son. Iranian state TV aired a video that appears to place a $10 million bounty on the life of Barron Trump, even showing locations where he's known to spend time, like Trump Tower. Now, the Secret Service is responding, saying that it is, quote, aware of the video and investigates anything that can be perceived as a threat toward our protectees, going on to say, out of concern for operational security, we do not discuss matters of protective intelligence.
1: Now, you know, Congressman, when you run for office, like yourself, you know I'm the biggest fan of your wife. She's very low-key, but one of the sweetest people that you could ever meet, right? So I think about people like your wife. Okay, you're the public official, right? And I think about people like your wife and others that didn't sign up for this. And what's bothering me is Barron Trump is a college student. And he's got to worry... You know, he's got a Secret Service detail, but he's got to worry for his life. His mother, the First Lady, has to worry for his life. His father, the President of the United States, has to worry for all of his children, all of his family members. What do you make of this and also the situation in Iran, the economic clampdown, and so on?
12: First of all, as far as politics, the general rule always was that unless a family member had gotten involved in politics, like if a spouse was out making speeches all the time or taking controversial positions, then she's fair game for political attack. As far as the whole idea of any kind of violent attack or assassinations, anything like that, that was just entirely unheard of. But as far as these videos, I have seen some of them. These are very sophisticated, very clever. I saw one which basically was put out by Iran, the IRGC, which basically followed Donald Trump almost every day, where he would be, what streets he would be on in New York on these times, showing the 59th Street Bridge, the Ed Koch Bridge, LaGuardia Airport, JFK, the different routes the motorcades take, what car wow. the motorcade you expect. And this is all out there. It's online. I don't know if it's generally available. I saw it, and it was and it again shows the work that went into it. So I haven't seen the one on Barron Trump, but this is not just... propaganda that's out there. It's very detailed, almost a military type preparation as to how to kill someone. And exactly, I mean, what they did with President Trump was like from the minute he left, if he was going from the White House to New York City, exactly where he would be at every time on that trip. So it was really, they have to be on the lookout. Yeah, the Secret Service is well aware of this. I'm sure they're more than aware of the one on Barron Trump, but it is, it's terrible. It's absolutely terrible. Here's a guy, 19, 20 years old, going to college, should be learning about life, but also having a good time, getting ready, trying to prepare himself for the future. And he has to worry about this type of madness. So it is a dangerous world. As far as what the president is doing, I think that this economic, if we can make it work, this type of economic boycott, they compared it to D-Day, and that's true. We have to make sure that we get the allies on our side. And let me say, I know President Trump should fight with the allies on different things, whether it's Canada or whatever. We need these countries, and they need us. And on a boycott, I think it's really important that as many of them get together as possible to enforce this boycott. And also China, we have to stop saying that somehow we're getting along with China. China is the biggest purchaser of Iran's oil. So if China doesn't go along with it, it's going to make it tougher to work. But I do think if we focus on that, but also keep the military option certainly available, ready to strike and let them know, and put the fear of God into them that way. But it's not going to be easy. I think the president soon is going to have to, I think, address the country, not saying the war is over. We actually give an accurate estimate as to where it is, why it's important. I fully support what he has to do. This is the type of thing where I don't want 3 or 4 years from now people to say, why didn't President Trump do this? How come the American government let these guys develop the nuclear weapons? I don't know what they were doing. Why didn't they take action then? The president does not want to have that hanging over him going forward, that he should have done something and didn't do it when he had the opportunity to do it. So he is doing it, and they've got to stand with him. And not just listen to Democrats say this is an unnecessary war, an evil war, an illegal war. None of that is true. It is important and it's legal.
1: Well, Congressman, I have one more question for you. And then, folks, we're going back to your telephone calls, 800-848-9222. So Mom Donnie is back from vacation. And this guy, you know, I don't know, Congressman, he just thinks he's so slick. He announces this $4 billion plan to fix the crumbling BQE, but the work doesn't start until 2030, hint, which would be his second term. And then he's asked about Gustavo Gordillo, right? And that's the DSA co-chair for New York City, this clown.
12: Right.
1: Tax the rich, tax the rich, all the rich. Take it, take it, take it from them, take it from them. Excuse me, sir. Daddy bought you a $1.4 million brownstone in Bed-Stuy, Brooklyn. Oops. Oh, really? So, Mom Donnie, this guy's been quiet since that came out, right? He was hoping it's going to be a one-day story. I'm determined it will not be. So, Mom Donnie's asked about this yesterday. And listen to how he poo-poos his response on this.
16: I think anyone who is focused on delivering a more affordable life for the people of New York City, a fairer life for the people of New York City, and frankly, those of the world, should be welcomed into this work. And that's what I see so many doing. And that's the kind of initiatives and efforts that we continue to encourage.
17: Thank you, Kelly. We're going to go to Emma.
1: So that was it. And Congressman, I want you to catch the tail end of what Mom Donnie's doing. This guy thinks he's a king. If you heard, I wish I was out there covering him, because I would yell and scream my questions just on principle. If you caught the tail end of that, this guy's acting like he's the president of the United States. Right. One, he's cherry picking the questions from reporters, right? And the staff is going one by one based on their list. They're controlling everything. If you heard the spokeswoman, she said, thank you, Sally. We're going to go to this next person now. This is the mayor of New York. We don't roll like this. We ask our questions. Anyway, is this guy a total phony, you know, tax the rich, and daddy bought him a $1.4 million brownstone in Brooklyn?
12: Absolutely. I mean, and the fact that he can't account where he's living, where he's not living, why he's being sued, why he's not being sued. This, to me, anyone in his situation obviously has money, has a lot more money than as much money as he's a millionaire. I mean, Dami is attacking all the time. It's total hypocrisy. It's disgraceful. And I just wish, as you said, I wish the media would really focus on this, not just give this guy a free pass, like, oh, the mayor says something and that's great, we go on to the next issue. No. This is the type of, if this is Giuliani, including you, Dominic, you'd be all over him.
1: Yes.
12: You'd be following him and
1: yes.
12: going after him. Oh,
1: yes.
12: Day after
1: yes.
12: day, hour after hour. And that's the way
1: day after day.
12: Yeah.
1: Day after day. Day after day. But to Mayor Giuliani's credit, you know, he was a man's man about it.
12: Oh yeah,
1: and
12: exactly.
1: you are correct, Congressman, because I would haunt him from sun up to sundown, and no matter where he was, I would stand there and shout my question. No matter what he said, no matter what Christine Latigano said, I was not moving until I got a response. And nowadays, as you said, they go, thank you, Mayor Mom Donnie. Thank you for acknowledging me. Thank you, sir. Congressman, you have the last word before I move on.
12: Well, I think we need more solid reporting like you did, and we need more elected officials like Rudy, who respected and understood that, realized what both sides had to do, and by everyone doing their job, politicians fighting for what they believe in, the media following them and making sure they stay on, in line. That's what makes the country work. That's what makes the city work. And we're not seeing that now.
1: Congressman Peter King, always an honor to chat with you. Regards to you, your wife, and your family. Thank you for all that you do.
12: Thank you, Dominic.
1: And so, and tossing to this break, I just want to assure you folks, I guarantee you, Pretty Boy Mamdani would not last 5 minutes with me. Yes, I'm about 10 years older. I promise you, this pretty empty head that went to Bronx High School, he wouldn't last 5 minutes. Go ask Rudy Giuliani. We are coming right back.
0: It's Dominic Carter.

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3: 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Guy Ritchie's hit series Mobland Season 2 released a trailer.
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3: 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Tom Hardy allegedly held up production by refusing to leave his trailer, but that's been resolved for now. Mobland Season 2 hits Paramount Plus September 18th.
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6: 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I'm Bill Rakoff. Sad news today from the world of entertainment. The iconic Dolly Parton has died.
7: Working 9 to 5. What a way to make a living. Barely getting by. It's all taking and no giving.
6: She was an irrepressible country music singer, a songwriter, and actress. But her charisma, heartfelt lyrics, and even her business acumen captured the public's imagination for nearly 60 years. She died today, according to a statement by her family. This is her nephew, Brian Seaver.
8: Dolly has lived in the light and is in the arms of Jesus, surely met by Carl, her parents, and countless others who have watched her and longed for her to meet them in the heavens.
6: She won 11 Grammy Awards, including a Lifetime Achievement Award. Her business ventures included the iconic Dollywood theme park in Pigeon Forge, Tennessee. Dolly Parton was 80 years old. 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
10: And the Tunnel to Towers Foundation Final Thoughts of the day. You know, I look at it as a blessing that all of us have been around for years to witness the wonderful career of Dolly Parton, dead now at the age of 80. She will be missed. I'm looking, Governor Kathy Hochul of New York has just announced that the new law in the state of New York banning police from assisting ICE has gone into effect while claiming ICE is committing atrocities on our streets. Governor Hochul, I'm not going to call you the accidental governor, even though I just did. You know, you took over for Cuomo, but I mean, and I get it, you have to be reelected, but come on, you used to be a moderate. You were never this far out there. You with Mom Donnie, if you will. Dominic Carter here with you folks. Let's go back to your telephone calls. Line 5, Yehuda, up in Rockland County, New York. Yehuda, what's on your mind?
11: Hi, Dominic. I'm also happy that Jared Kushner met with Mr. Jeffries, and I believe Mr. Jeffries is smarter than that, which is pathetic. But I don't recall when the Republicans won in 2010 and President Barack Obama called John Boehner that Republicans had this outburst like, oh, my gosh, Mr. Boehner is going to speak
10: right
11: to the president. You know,
10: I'm so glad that you're making that point because somebody's got to be the adult in the room. Look at the Kushner Hakeem Jeffries meeting. You don't, for the most part, you don't see the right yelling and screaming bloody murder, but yet the left is. Because we're smart enough to understand that business is business and government must go forward. The left, they just want to take a wrecking ball to everything. I don't know if it's the Trump derangement syndrome. How do you explain it?
11: Yeah, I think that's the only way. I mean, President Bush knew how to work with Nancy Pelosi. I mean, they didn't always agree, and Pelosi didn't always say the best things about President Bush, but they knew

0: to work together. I think it's the same way show Trump, you know?
1: Right. I just don't get it. And what's crazy about all of this, because listen, we may not like Hakeem Jeffries' politics, but he's not as crazy as he may appear to be. This is why I always say, and thank you for the call, Yehuda. This is why I always say that politics is an illusion, is an illusion. What appears to the eye is not often what it is for real. I want to close with this. Clown Dr. Abdul El Sayed. He wants to be the first Muslim senator, and he doesn't know about the national budget as he appeared on Jesse Waters.
2: No, because I don't want you guys to blow the country up. Do you know how much the federal budget is now?
3: No, neither do I. Here's exactly
2: what's the federal budget.
3: You guys want to, right? P. Hexeth.
2: Do you know what the federal budget is?
3: I just want to talk about this. Look, you want to talk about budgets? I'm happy to do that. The guy who used to work on your channel, I think he was like the sixth host on the Five. He wanted to raise our military budget to $1.5 trillion, and you don't seem to be upset about that. What, so we could fight a war we don't know how to get out of, to raise our gas prices $5 a gallon? That doesn't make sense to me, Jesse. We want to talk about the things that we actually should spend on. To me,
2: that's
3: healthcare,
2: a feeling,
3: and
2: Abdul,
3: childcare,
2: you don't even know
3: schools.
2: How much money the government spends every year. Do you know?
3: Look, the question, Jesse, to me,
2: all right,
3: is,
2: so you don't
3: know.
2: Let me tell you what it is. It's $7 trillion a year, and your plan,
3: Jesse,
2: to take over the healthcare system is $4 trillion.
3: And here's the problem with it. So, to exactly your point,
2: I mean,
3: do you know what?
2: I'm not very good at math. I don't think you're very good at math either. But go ahead.
3: Clearly, you don't.
1: And so he doesn't answer the question because he can't answer the question. He's a pretty boy. He thinks he's a Muslim pretty boy, and he thinks we're all stupid. America's heroes need your help now. 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
6: I'm Bill Rakoff. A shockwave through the world of entertainment today as word continues to spread of the death of the iconic Dolly Parton. We have coverage beginning with our Worldwide News Network entertainment reporter Cooper Lawrence.
7: She described herself as being fake-looking on the outside, but very real on the inside. In her most recent documentary, Here I Am, Parton said,
8: well, if I was trying to describe myself, someone that had never seen me before, I would say, calm down.
7: Celebrity reaction to Parton's death is pouring in on social media. Kacey Musgraves was one of the first, writing, this really hurts. No one talked to me today. Khloe Kardashian, who was a big fan, wrote, she thought Dolly was immortal, calling her existence, quote, almost impossible. Parton's dear friend and 9 to 5 co-star Lily Tomlin posted a photo of the two of them with the caption, no words. Cooper Lawrence, Worldwide News Network.
9: I'm Stacey Lynn in Washington. President Trump called Parton one of the greatest country singers ever, saying her death is a true loss for millions of people. He's also ordering American flags lowered across the country for 1 week. Tennessee Senator Marsha Blackburn called Parton an iconic leader who loved Tennessee and the nation, saying her death leaves a void no one can fill.
6: Officials have yet to release an official cause of death. Dolly Parton, dead at the age of 80. Canada firing back today at the United States, announcing its own tariffs covering some $20 billion of U.S. products.
10: Canada must respond, and today we are in a proportionate, targeted, and strategic way. Today I'm announcing that Canada will match the United States tariffs dollar for dollar, rate for rate.
6: That's Finance Minister François-Philippe Champagne. Effective September 8th, the counter tariffs would target some 700 different products with 15, 25, or 50% tariffs. Some of the 90,000 people who evacuated near Reno, Nevada, have returned to their homes with the Hawk Fire about 30% contained. But the mayor, Hillary Sheevy, says strong winds could trigger more evacuations.
11: If you wait too long, then we risk our firefighters' lives, our police officers' lives, REMSA, all of our people on the ground. They have to go back in and get you. And right. You risk their lives.
6: More U.S. employers planning to drop weight loss drugs from their health care coverage.
12: A survey by the Business Group on Health finds 14% of employers will drop GLP-1 drugs in 2027. Two-thirds of the companies surveyed say they're seeing more employees using the drugs, but they need to trim their own fat, with their health care costs expected to jump 9.2% next year, and their pharmacy costs expected to increase by 12%. 60% of employers are covering GLP-1 weight loss drugs this year. That's down from 72% last year. Michael Wallace, Worldwide News Network.
6: Stocks are up before the close. 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
6: A new law banning local police agencies throughout New York State from cooperating with Immigration and Customs Enforcement goes into effect today. Governor Hochul says local police are no longer allowed to cooperate with ICE.
13: Local police will assist ICE only if a real crime has been committed. But on civil immigration matters, ICE is on their own.
6: Nassau County Executive Bruce Blakeman, a Republican running against Hochul, says he's considering whether or not Nassau County will comply. Mayor Mamdani's administration is directing housing court judges to expedite cases involving hazardous conditions and to vacate orders.
14: Parents who fear for their children's health because there is lead paint in the living room, black mold in the bathroom, and cockroaches crawling in through the floorboards.
6: Certain housing court cases will now be assigned a judge on the same day they're filed, with filings and appearances held on a much faster timeline. It seems moviegoing isn't what it used to be. Manhattan's second largest theater is closing. The AMC Kips Bay 15 will be shuttered. The property owner wants to end the lease. There are reports that NYU Langone will take over the space as part of an $83 million expansion project. You can get relatively cheap tickets to the U.S. Open. Mayor Mamdani making 1,000 tickets available to New York City residents at $100 apiece.
14: What we've seen is, like with many sporting events, the cost has continued to increase, and many New Yorkers feel as if they don't have a chance at being a part of something like this.
6: Tickets are first come, first served, starting at 10 a.m. tomorrow. Gas prices edging up again. AAA reporting that the $4.03 average for a gallon of regular unleaded in New Jersey was 7 cents higher than last Monday. The latest stats also show the national average of $4.09 is about 6 cents higher. Your forecast from the 77 WABC Weather Center. Partly sunny, maybe a pop-up shower for the remainder of the day with a high of 78. Clear skies tonight, low 64, then sunny but humid on Wednesday with a high of 80. It's 76, mainly sunny skies outside our Midtown studios. I'm Bill Rakoff.
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15: I wonder what it's like being a Supreme Court justice right now. It's probably not as bad as it was under Joe Biden for the conservatives because they wanted them dead. Right now, if there's a vacancy on the Supreme Court, guess who fills it? President Trump. That would mean he would have had four nominees. Now, granted, Amy Coney Barrett has been a disaster. Seduced by the swamp and maybe scared? Scared by the swamp. Now, she told a story at a public forum. This is Justice Amy Coney Barrett. The one who gave Trump a really nasty look at that State of the Union. The one who defied him on the birthright citizenship and the cargo and the embargo and the tariff and all that stuff. Now, why did she do that? Did she do that because of the merits? Did she do that because all of her friends tell her that Donald Trump is a monster? Did she do it because she's scared? And it very well could be that she's scared. There's a reason why we have federal laws that say you can't harass Supreme Court justices where they live. You can't do that to judges and the rest. You can't, but they let it happen. Pretty intense story, actually. So there's a lot of concern about security. Now, Amy Coney Barrett, you know, she has a whole bunch of kids, some of them adopted. I find her impressive. Also disappointing, I think she caved. The whole thing about MAGA is it's beautiful, it's pure, it makes sense. We're not full of hate. We don't tolerate hatred. That's not who we are. And in a weird way, we're kind of apolitical. You know, I'm not the most political person in the world. 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I don't, you know, this stuff matters, but you know, we can have these debates. 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
6: November 22nd, 1963. Just after the Kennedy assassination, new President Lyndon B. Johnson begins making handwritten notes on Air Force One listing his priorities. At the top of the list, passing a civil rights bill. Just 55 days later, Johnson was overwhelmingly nominated for president at the Democratic National Convention. And that's history.
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7: 27 is stop and go from East Hampton through to Waynescott and then slow in Bridgehampton. It does get heavier both ways through Watermill and eastbound again through Tuckahoe. North on Flanders Road, traffic heavy into the Riverside Roundabout. Main Road has delays typically both directions into Cross River Drive. LIRR running on or close from the WLIR Traffic Desk. I'm Lisa Ritchie.
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9: 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There will be a wall. 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
1: This is The Rush Hour with James Golden.
2: Rush. ICE carrying out one of the biggest enforcement operations ever, arresting more than 1,300 illegal immigrants across Virginia and Maryland in just 2 weeks. Many of them dangerous criminals. Our correspondent Alexandria Hoff has the latest on all this for us. Hello, Alex.
3: Mm-hmm.
4: Hi, Sandra. These actions were carried out quietly from the 1st to the 14th of this month, so a brief amount of time there. And it's being called not only one of the largest, but the most successful operation in agency history. Titled Operation Safe Community, it focused on the D.C. suburbs of Virginia and Maryland, two states that don't necessarily always admit to having sanctuary policies, but certainly have them in practice. The video that you're seeing has been obtained exclusively by Fox News, showing individuals running from officers and resisting arrest. Over 1,300 individuals in this country illegally, as you mentioned, were arrested as part of this operation. And according to what sources told our Bill Malusian, 400 of those now in custody had criminal convictions or pending criminal charges for crimes including murder, attempted murder, rape, and kidnapping. Now, among those arrested, you have Igner Wilfred Hueso Moran, a criminal illegal alien from El Salvador who has a warrant for murder out of Richmond, Virginia. Also, Actionel Pierre, a Haitian national with a criminal history, according to DHS, of attempted murder and two counts of assault. And Estela Reyes Funes, who originated from Honduras with convictions that include felony hit and run and arrests for making a threat to bomb, burn, or assault a family member, according to DHS. Now, those are just several examples. All will remain in ICE custody pending removal proceedings. Sandra.
5: Ice. Birthday today to one of the giants in American musical history. Of course, this is the Manhattan Transfers version of Birdland, not Weather Report, which we'll play later. We're playing both of them today because Wayne Shorter has a birthday on this day. The great Wayne Shorter, born on this day in 1933, worked with Miles Davis, of course, Weather Report, and so many others. James Golden is 30 now. You had Operation Quiet. They called it something else, but I like the fact that it was hush. You didn't see all these people, these Democrats in the street protesting. You didn't see the bullhorns. You didn't see all the Karens on TV chasing ICE vehicles with their slogans because they did it quietly. But they still got over 1,300 people, as you just heard the Fox report, including murder, attempted murder, and rape, and other crimes. And there were some gang members that were picked up, including MS-13 gang, the 18th Street gang, Tren de Agua, picked up. And in just two states, Virginia and Maryland. Virginia, where the governor has made a big deal to make sure that they bring back sanctuary policies. So this was kind of in your face. There's a lot of other immigration news. The Donald Trump administration is prepared to revoke up to 200,000 visas. People that came in on tourist visas or other short-term visas, then once they got here, said, ooh, I know what we can do. We can file for asylum. So the State Department is now looking through all of those cases, and they have tightened asylum rules. Asylum was being used just as a backdoor way to let everybody into the country under Joe Biden. It was horrific. So it may be the largest mass visa revocation in history. Up to 200,000 people that came in on tourist visas now being looked at because they applied for asylum afterwards and they may have to go home. And that includes B1 and B2 visas. Which, you know, people coming to notice they got here and then claimed they wanted to become permanent. So that is underway right now. Also, the number of ICE arrests in July. ICE arrests jumped to, according to the Associated Press, nearly 50,000. 50,000 arrests in the month of July alone. The highest monthly total of Trump's second term 49,571, 15% jump. And where it has been. So, they are doing the job. That case we talked about last week with Texas governor, Abbott, saying he's not going to extradite this guy, Christian Castro. He has written, and you can find the story in The Hill yesterday, he has written and asserted to a judge he is not obligated to hand over an Immigration and Customs Enforcement officer. Part of his reasoning is that the guy didn't flee. He was assigned to Texas. He didn't flee the jurisdiction of Hennepin County. And therefore, he says that and other reasons that Castro does not qualify under the Constitution's extradition requirements. So this is going to be quite interesting. By the way, there's besides these 200,000 asylum seekers, the State Department under Marco Rubio has also said that they have revoked over 175,000 visas from immigrants who have committed crimes. So you look at those numbers together, that's 375,000.
3: And now it's time for the Cat's Corner.
6: This is John Katzmatidis for the Cat's Corner. Border battles. A country without borders is not a country. I was vice chairman of the Ellis Island Foundation. Bill Fugazi was chairman. Lee Iacocca was honorary chairman. The Ellis Island, well, we wanted immigrants. We want immigrants, but checks and balances. We want immigrants that are going to come to America and they want to work 80 hours a week, just like my father, my grandfathers did when they came to America. We don't want migrants. So let's change the name. There's immigrants that want to come here and pledge allegiance to America, or migrants that want to take advantage of America. We want America to succeed. Immigrants, yes. Migrants, no. That is today's Cat's Corner. I'm John Katzmatidis.
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7: Another death in the music industry, the legendary country manager Dale Moore has passed away, his big breakthrough coming as manager of the band Alabama.
8: Oh, play me some mountain.
7: Under Morris, Alabama churned out 33 number one hits. He later helped Kenny Chesney become a star. Dale Morris was 89 years old. A federal judge rejected Ghislaine Maxwell's latest appeal. The former confidant of Jeffrey Epstein claimed a sex trafficking conviction and 20-year prison sentence were a miscarriage of justice. The judge called those claims frivolous. President Trump posting on True Social this morning that he's considering renaming Lake Ontario Lake America. It's his latest shot in that ongoing trade dispute with Canada. Yesterday, Ontario Premier Doug Ford called President Trump a loser. And as we reported at the top of the hour, Canada repaying the favor to America, issuing tariffs of its own that will take effect in September. Bill Rakoff, Worldwide News Network, New York.
3: If you missed Rita Cosby, here's what you missed.
9: They clearly are just kind of bouncing the can down the road, playing the same game that they've played with America. And what they don't realize, clearly, I think they realize because the B-2 bombers came in pretty loud and clear, and the other bombing came in pretty loud and clear. But still, they need to realize that President Trump is not going to be patient for long. And I think he's been incredibly patient. He clearly did not want this war. He clearly felt that he had to do it for world survival, for the Mideast survival, for Israel's survival, for ultimately America's survival, for future generations. And I commend him on that, you guys. But I do think it's time to finish the job. And clearly, I think President Trump is realizing that, too. And also tonight, the unveiling of the socialist agenda, the Democratic socialist agenda. Their phrase is workers deserve more. But if you listen to what they're doing, I don't know how it's helping workers. One of the things they talk about is no police. They talk about no prisons. They talk about no Pentagon. They also talk about no U.S. Senate and no president. This is like chaos central. total chaos central. How is that helping workers? That's not helping workers. This is like making every community less safe. It's making every American less safe. And the fact that these people are pitching it with a straight face is absolutely shocking to me. And Republicans, I'm a registered independent, guys. Republicans, you better wake up, because you got to use this to your advantage. You can't sit there and assume that everybody out there in the American public understands it and realizes just how nutty and how ludicrous it is and how overreaching it is. You got to get out there and say, is this what you want? There should be these ads all day long, almost these AI ads. Remember what Spencer Pratt did with the AI ads showing what things would look like under Mayor Bass? And then we saw Bruce Blakeman do a similar one with Governor Kathy Hochul. These people have no clue what law and order means, what prosperity and peace means. They don't seem to care, and they don't seem to get it.
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3: 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The more supply, the better the deal. So stay adaptable and never bet against the United States. I'm Suzanne Miller.
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5: Worldwide News Network Update, I'm Bill Rakoff. Fans are flocking to social media and elsewhere today remembering Dolly Parton. The iconic entertainer died today following an illness, according to a statement by her family. Variety reporter Angelique Jackson says Parton's music went beyond normal songwriting.
6: I actually described her as a storyteller, having seen her in concert. She loved to tell her stories before each song that she performed.
5: In addition to her music, Dolly Parton was an accomplished actress, businesswoman, and a philanthropist. Her Imagination Library free book program provided more than 270 million books to children around the world. A post in her memory from her family says donations to the program would be welcome in her memory. President Trump issued a statement mourning Parton's loss, ordering flags to be flown at half staff. Dolly Parton was 80 years old. This is the Worldwide News Network.

0: Yael Modi is a podcaster with Wajat Ali, one of the people mad at Hakeem Jeffries for this meeting. Here she is with our clip of the day.
1: And then you think, Danielle, surely Hakeem Jeffries will learn. Surely the leader and the future leader of the House will not be outmaneuvered or outflanked by Jared Kushner. Danielle, can you tell us what we learned last night?
2: Yeah, so here's the thing, and I've said this, and I don't mince words when talking about Hakeem Jeffries. I think that Hakeem Jeffries is a disgrace. I think that he's a terrible leader. I think that he has shown himself to be nothing more than a corporatized Dem that is more interested in his proximity to power and interested in building his own personal wealth than he cares about New York City, for one, and this country, number two. I think that Hakeem Jeffries did a really good job of, you know, pretending to give a damn with slang and using rap music and hip hop as a way to, you know, connect to the youth and seem like he was progressive. But then when you actually put up his policies against his rap lyrics, you see that these two things don't actually have a concentric circle. What they both are, I guess, is performative for a man that is essentially a mascot for bipartisanship as opposed to an actual leader. But those are my thoughts. Wash, what say you about this private meeting?
0: And by the way, those, that's okay, enough of that. The things that we bleeped out, of course, the F word in mass, as I told you. They're angry, my friends, they're angry. We have to go. Dolly Parton represented some

0: Dolly Parton broke boundaries in the music industry by defying Nashville's rigid gender roles and owning her own publishing rights. She famously broke Elvis Presley's heart when she refused to give up half the rights to I Will Always Love You, a decision that ultimately earned her millions of dollars. Cooper Lawrence, Worldwide News Network.
1: I'm Stacey Lynn in Washington. President Trump is mourning the death of Dolly Parton, calling her one of the greatest country singers ever. In a Truth Social post, he said there has never been anyone like her. Trump is ordering American flags lowered across the country for 1 week. He ended with, "Rest in peace, Dolly. The world loves you."
2: Dolly Parton was 80 years old. In other news, Canada is firing back at the U.S., announcing its own tariffs covering some $20 billion of U.S. products. Effective September 8th, those counter tariffs would target some 700 different products with 15, 25, or 50% tariffs. Canada says it'll also sponsor a relief package aimed at supporting Canadian businesses and workers affected by the U.S. tariffs. President Trump posting on Truth Social today that he's considering renaming Lake Ontario Lake America, his latest shot in that trade war. Pennsylvania state officials say two unvaccinated people have died from the measles.
3: The deaths in Lancaster County are the first in Pennsylvania in 35 years and the first measles deaths reported in the country this year. Governor Josh Shapiro encourages people to get vaccinated.
4: This illness and death from measles is completely preventable. We already have the tools to protect ourselves and our families from this disease.
3: Monday, Maryland declared a measles outbreak in St. Mary's, Carroll, and Cecil counties. Measles kills 1 to 3 people for every 1,000 it infects. Lisa Ritchie, Worldwide News Network.
2: Wall Street ended higher today.
5: There were limited gains for stocks on Wall Street on Tuesday. The Dow was ahead by 0.3%. The Nasdaq by 0.7%. Among the big names, Dick's Sporting Goods stock tumbling 30%. It missed expectations amid weakness in its Foot Locker division. United Airlines up 1.7%, adding 10 new routes to Europe and Asia starting next year. And tributes must be paid to the businesswoman Dolly Parton, who, remember, used her personal fortune to help fund the Moderna vaccine during COVID. Tomorrow, PCE, the Fed's preferred measure of inflation, and Nvidia earnings after the bell. John Terrett, Worldwide News Network.
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6: 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Welcome to the 5 o'clock show. It's time for Common Sense. Now, it's Katz and Cosby with John Katzimatidis and Rita Cosby, standing for truth, justice, and the American way, bringing common sense to the world. 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
8: What a sad day today. Dolly Parton, and nobody can believe it. She's only 80 years old, and she passes away. And a very, very sad day, Rita.
9: And John, oh, truly one of the great icons out there. I mean, I was looking at her history. Legendary singer, songwriter, actress, great humanitarian. And one of the most beautiful stories, John, she was born in a one-room cabin in the Smoky Mountains of Tennessee. Her father was a sharecropper, later a tobacco farmer. He couldn't read, and that's why she started the reading program that's now helped millions of people. Amazing.
8: And she's lived in, she lost her husband last year.
9: Yep.
8: She went through traumatic changes, and she lived in her original house.
9: Yeah, isn't that amazing?
8: And she spent all her excess money on taking care of young kids.
9: And she had 88 top 40 hits, 25 number one hits, a 60-year career. And I learned today, first time she appeared at the Grand Ole Opry. I went to school in the South, so I love country music. She was 13 years old.
8: Tremendous loss to the American people.
9: And John, we're going to have on today on the show, who better than Tony Orlando is going to join us? He knows,
8: yes.
9: Dolly. And
8: Lee Greenwood is going to be calling in later on.
9: I can't wait to hear from two folks who know her well.
8: Look, when you have a sad day, and when you have death, you have birth. And one of our newest hosts, we have Michael Cohen here with us, and it's birthday today.
9: Yeah, here's some birthday music before we bring in Michael. We got to do it appropriately, John, and it's a big day. Here it is.

0: Canadian ballots?
1: Well, this is all subject to state law, so obviously it varies from state to state.
0: But the post office is the United States. It's federal.
1: There is no way the United States Postal Service is going to disobey a federal judge's direct order. That's going to have to either depend on what the Supreme Court does or have the law changed.
0: But the Supreme Court says right now we're not doing anything. Follow the executive order of the president.
1: What the Supreme Court said is we're not going to intervene until the lower court judge makes her ruling. That's what the Supreme Court really said. The Supreme Court did not endorse the president's executive order. The Supreme Court said we'll look at this later. The problem is we only have 2.5 weeks.
0: Wow.
2: That John, keep us posted. And let's see, like you just said, what the lower court does. That will be very telling. John, thank you very much.
1: Thank you,
2: John. Bye-bye. And, John, we're going to take a break, and then we're going to talk more about Dolly Parton today.
0: And Lee Greenwood is coming on.
3: And now, Joe Concha sounds off.
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4: The most shameful story is the media implying that President Trump is having an affair with executive assistant Natalie Harp. Bill Maher is actually defending Harp.
8: I don't know why you have to go after her. 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And now everyone in America is saying the same thing. Why can't I get a millennial who works like that? There is a little more to the story. She had bone cancer in her 20s. She likes Trump because he speeded up experimental treatments, which she believes helped her. But in America, it's just like, oh, good, someone new to hate.
4: And that's the bottom line. This is just the type of story you have to take two showers after you hear it.
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2: Today in the White House, John, he was going on and on and on. 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
0: You know, he's right. 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

0: For nearly 3,000 years, Homer's epic poem, the Iliad, has shaped the literary and moral imagination of the West. 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
4: A 22-year-old Long Island man accused of attacking several cars with an axe in Brightwater. Someone called 911 Sunday afternoon, it was about 1:30, reporting the man with the axe on Pine Drive. When officers arrived, they found Giorgio Stravakalis with the axe and at least three vehicles damaged. Stravakalis, who lives on Pine Drive, was arrested, charged with criminal mischief. Federal and local officials on Long Island announcing a major gun and drug bust.
5: Nassau County District Attorney Ann Donnelly said a joint task force with the FBI raided a home in Long Beach and found 23 illegal guns.
6: Nobody has this amount of guns in their home if they're not selling them or lending them to other people who are committing illegal acts.
5: Officers searched the home on Friday and arrested 34-year-old Charles Burns. Authorities seized cocaine, fentanyl, meth, and MDMA. Cops say they also discovered over $100,000 in cash. Burns pleaded not guilty to 59 charges over the weekend and was ordered held without bail.
4: State Attorney General Letitia James not happy about the Supreme Court's decision to allow some of President Trump's executive order targeting mail-in ballots to move forward.
7: The Supreme Court ruling lifts the block from a lower court on many provisions of the EO, although the provision giving the Postal Service mail-in oversight remains on hold. AG James called Monday's decision a painful setback, but she said it will not be the final word. She added the right to vote is sacred, and no administration should be allowed to jeopardize that by making it harder for eligible voters to cast their ballots. The president's March order gave states 60 days before the midterm elections to provide a list of eligible voters, or the Postal Service would not accept their mail-in ballots. In New York, I'm Liz Warner.
4: And that's news for Long Island on WLIR, Long Island's most listened to radio station. I'm Noam Lake.
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9: We're learning more about the arrest of an NFL team owner on prostitution charges.
10: Police say San Francisco 49ers owner Jed York used a pseudonym when responding multiple times to a fake prostitution ad ahead of his Sunday arrest in East Palestine, Ohio. Reports say York identified himself as Joe when contacting the account three times regarding an ad posted by an undercover police officer posing as a prostitute on a website. The 46-year-old York pleaded no contest to disorderly conduct charges and served a day in jail. York, who's a native of nearby Youngstown, had been the team's principal owner since 2024. Bill Rakoff, Worldwide News Network.
9: And in terms of the NFL, a new study suggests at least one in every four NFL players who died within a five-year span had CTE. And that's a brain injury associated with contact sports and concussions, such as in contact football. James Flippin with the Worldwide News Network.
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3: I'm James Flippin. Country music legend Dolly Parton is dead at the age of 80. Fans left a big sign at the gates of Dollywood in Tennessee, and it says, "We'll always love you." Fans in Hollywood, California, laid flowers along Dolly Parton's star on the Walk of Fame.
4: We lost an angel today, and it's affecting me still. I think it's just sort of a matter of processing how I felt, because we knew something was coming, but we didn't know when, and the fact that it happened when it did today caught all of us off guard, or a lot of us off guard. It caught me off guard.
3: And flags around the nation have been ordered to half-staff by President Trump in tribute to Parton. In Oakland, police say the suspect who stabbed a bunch of people at random last night is homeless and had no known prior connection to his victims. People flagged down officers and told them where the suspect could be found before that person was taken into custody. One person died as a result of the rampage. One person is still critical. In Reno, Nevada, the Hawk Fire's forward progress has been stopped, and more people are being allowed back into their homes. Evacuation zones have also been downgraded. There are still some homes without power. At least 47 homes and one business have been destroyed in the Hawk Fire. No fatalities reported. Political pundits say tonight's runoff election in South Carolina is another test of President Donald Trump's influence on voters. The polls closing right about now on the East Coast, and voters are deciding who will replace the late Senator Lindsey Graham on the general election ballot in November. No candidate in a crowded field won the Republican special primary outright earlier this month, so the state is running this runoff between Graham's sister Darlene Graham, who was appointed to the seat in the interim, and Congressman Ralph Norman. A mystery is developing in Russia. CIA Director John Ratcliffe visited Moscow today for about 4 hours after a mysterious military flight landed in the Russian capital. Ratcliffe arrived aboard a C-17 transport plane that had departed Joint Base Andrews, a base outside Washington, D.C., used for official travel, and there was a stopover in Latvia. Canada has pledged to roll out dollar-for-dollar counter tariffs on scores of U.S. goods next month in response to President Trump's latest import levies that have plunged the North American neighbors deeper into a bitter trade war. And then in sports, Serena Williams made a triumphant return to the U.S. Open today. She won in mixed doubles alongside Carlos Alcaraz, the defending singles champion, who shook off the rust from missing 4 months with a wrist injury to keep pace with his playing partner. This is the Worldwide News Network.
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3: A New Jersey man is fighting for his life and trying to find a kidney donor. 61-year-old Mark Whitmore spends 10 hours a day on dialysis and needs a kidney. His family can't donate. Now, a giant billboard in Times Square is asking a stranger for the gift of life. He spoke to Pix 11.
5: I'm fighting to get my life back. I want to be here for my daughter's wedding, for my kids becoming parents.
3: So that billboard is now up in Times Square, and they're hoping for a miracle. With the world saying goodbye to the legend Dolly Parton, we're also just a few months away from saying hello to Dolly, a true original musical that's set to debut early next year. It's an autobiographical Broadway show detailing Dolly Parton's life and career, going to begin preview performances December 7th at the St. James Theater, and then opening night will be January 19th of 2027, what would have been Dolly's 81st birthday. In sports, the Mamdani administration is announcing a tickets deal during the U.S. Open tennis tournament in Queens. Fans, really anybody looking for that classic New York City sports summer experience, would be into this one. Mayor Mamdani saying,
6: "We have secured 1,000 discounted tickets for New Yorkers to be sold at $100 a ticket. They will go on sale tomorrow at 10 a.m. And any New Yorker who lives in our city, all they will be required to do is provide their zip code. They can buy a ticket for themselves and one other lucky person.
3: And here's the forecast from 77 WABC. Tonight, mostly cloudy, gradually becoming more clear, with a low near 66 and a breeze out of the northwest. Tomorrow, sunny, with a high near 83 and a slight breeze out of the northwest. 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I'm James Flippin.
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7: You voted for this guy, you got what you deserve. I get those on my accounts every day in big numbers. First of all, again, I'm talking to a computer, a bot, but I didn't vote for this guy. And they try to say that like 40% of Jews, that's not right. That is way overblown. I mean, look, if one Jew voted for this guy, that's way too many. You should be ashamed of yourself and honestly convert. Any Jew that voted for Brad Lander, this piece of garbage lowlife, any Jew that voted for Mamdani should just convert. Do us all a favor, the real Jews, and leave, okay? But they tend to exaggerate that number, Noam. I think you know that.
8: Yeah.
7: Maybe it's like 20%, which again is still way too high, but I don't know. I'm at a loss for words, and I'm a radio guy. Yeah. I'm at a loss for words. How could anybody in this city who's not Muslim or radical Islam or defend this guy? How? He has now found a way in less than 6 months, forgetting about the economic damage that he's already doing to this city. Freezing rents, you know what that's going to do? That's going to destroy buildings all over town. Making people like Ken Griffin spend money in Miami. Taxing. That nonsense budget where he got bailed out by the governor that doesn't give one penny to the cops. Well, God forbid, at a fifth firefighter. Forgetting about all that, he has found a way in less than 6 months to say something nasty about just about every ethnic group in the city.
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9: He's here. 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
10: Yo. Hello, America. It be I or it be me? Do you know the difference, America? You know when to use I or me? I notice when people don't, they'll say myself. Frank and myself. Is it I or me? Well, we went through this a little bit about a month ago, I think. Remember that? You were with us, Ron, back then? So it's very simple. I, you use it as just yourself in a single sentence, or me, and you'll know if it's correct. Like, me am playing games. No, I am playing games. So Frank and I are playing games. Not Frank and me are playing games, because me are playing games doesn't make any sense. Does it, Ron? No. So that's how you do it. You take away, you know, I was there watching the Yankees. All of us, we were all there. I was there, you know. Watching them hit home runs, eating my 25-pound soft pretzel. Only cost me a second mortgage on my home. We were in the nosebleed sections. And there I was. There I was with 20 of my favorite friends. 20 of my favorite friends and me or I. There I am with 20 of my favorite friends. And me? There me is, or there I am? I, right? Keep your mic off, just for the fun of it, Ron. I'm just saying. So be I. I hope I'm not complicating things here. Seriously. You know, there are little tricks to learning these things. I can't remember all of them, but it's helped me to write over the years. It really has. The other thing about writing is you want to stay away from AI. If you're doing some research, I suppose it's okay. But again, you want it to be your own thing. Research by AI, I'm not opposed to it at all, because you put the end notes in the back of the book or the footnotes on the pages as you go along, right? So that's okay. But the verbiage that is used is not okay. It's not okay. So the books aren't worth anything if you're just going to go to AI. Now here's the problem publishers are having. I shouldn't even say this. You can pretty much download an entire book through AI right now. And the publishers are litigating this, trying to figure out how to deal with it, because we don't want books to become arcane. I mean, after all, we've had printed words on paper for a long time. And even though we have the cloud and we have ways to save information digitally, in fact, people will make the case you can't get rid of it. Probably true. It's not the same thing as having a book. It's just not. But here's what we're finding. You know why so many, they never discuss this. I'll be the first. Do you know why so many young people are socialists, they say? And I'm not even sure that's true. But let's play along. Do you know why? Because they don't read substantive stuff. They're on TikTok. Or they're on some other social platform, social engine. And so they haven't read about the Third Reich. Many of them don't even know what the hell the Third Reich is. Third Reich, what happened to the Second? You understand? Well, there was a Second, by the way, but that's for another day. Talk about the Holocaust? Well, they hear about the Jews with the damn Holocaust. Why do they keep repeating that? They don't know a thing about it. Or the isolationists in the 1930s, who helped cause the attack on Pearl Harbor because of our isolationism, and we weren't ready. I don't understand what happened. You know, you see these guys on these cable channels. I mean, Jesse used to do this. Now his guy Jonathan does it, or somebody, and they go out and they talk to people, college-age kids. So who's our second president? Huh? What? What? Franklin Roosevelt. It is quite frightening. And then we have people coming into the country. They're certainly not assimilating. They don't know what the hell the Constitution's about. They're being told, you get a freebie. If you go to New York, you get free this and free that. I'm going to New York. Yeah, but what about the Fourth Amendment to the... Hey, don't get in my way. Get in my way? Tell me about the Constitution. I don't even have to learn English, you know. It's a mess. The culture is being destroyed. The civil society is destroyed along with it. And then we wonder why we don't need a Senate. So people new to the country, yeah, okay, that's fine by me. Yeah, what's the point? Yeah, and the Supreme Court is tyrannical. We need to change that. Add numbers to the court or destroy it. Yeah, I get it. It's okay. And what's so great about voting for a president? We could have our House of Representatives do it. All right, I don't really care. That's fine. How about the Electoral College? Let's get rid of that. The hell's the Electoral College? Fine, get rid of it. Oh, and you'll get the vote directly. Yeah, let's do that. This is all purposeful. It's all intentional. It's all shocking, is it not? That's why education is so important, particularly at the early stages of one's life. And unfortunately for too many of us, we've turned it over to the government. And so who's taken over the classroom? The teachers' unions, basically two of them. The NEA and the AFT. There are no more radical unions on the face of the earth than the NEA and the AFT. Look what they do up in Chicago. Look what they do in New York City. Look what they do in LA. Look what they do all over the country. Now, too many teachers are illiterate themselves. Now, don't call me if you're a teacher who's literate. I'm not talking about you, obviously. 30-35% of the teachers are Republicans, as you can imagine. Well, they're underpaid. Well, you know what? Until we have kids who can read and write and do arithmetic, who know something about our history, sounds to me like some people are overpaid. When I was a school board member, just a young guy, 19, 20 years old, I said, let's have merit pay. You would have thought, merit? You would have thought I said, like, you know, F you, at the school board meetings. Why don't we give the teachers who do better more money and they're, why, are you nuts? They're going to do that. Oh. It's done everywhere else. Yeah, but this is different. Yeah, I see. It's very different. Crazy. Crazy different. Oh, yeah. Okay. Let's see here. I want to get back to this. Don't worry, I didn't lose my place. Always come back to it. Here we are. So chapter 2 of my book, Plunder and Deceit, it's 11 years old. George Mason University economics professor, Dr. Williams, turned out to become a very good friend of mine. I miss Walter. I miss Rush. We miss all these people. Bill Buckley. Thomas Sowell is hanging in there. Ed Meese is hanging in there. You know, we have these great thinkers, these great men who did great things. And you got 18-year-olds that say, I don't know, what the hell is that? I don't know who that is. No, I don't know. I don't know. Dr. Walter Williams rightly describes the underlying pathology driving the nation to economic and financial ruin, as I wrote 11 years ago, as a moral problem. He said this is a moral problem. We've become an immoral people, demanding that Congress forcibly use one American to serve the purposes of another. Deficits and runaway national debt are merely symptoms of the real problem. And Williams went further. He said nearly 75% of today's federal spending can be described as Congress taking the earnings of one American to give to another through the thousands of handout programs such as farm subsidies, business bailouts, and welfare. Mm-hmm. Dr. Thomas Sowell, senior fellow, the Hoover Institute, Stanford University, he notes that there was a time, he said, he wrote, when the purpose of taxes was to pay the inevitable costs of government. To the political left, however, taxes have long been seen as a way to redistribute income and finance other social experiments based on liberal ideology. Yeah, well, true. Consequences for the rising generation, I use that phrase, and you'll hear it now, but I coined that phrase, the rising generation. That's the generation that's behind my generation, our generation in many of your cases. The consequences for the rising generation and future generations of the statists' immoral, politically expedient, and economically ruinous behavior and policies are unambiguous, as evidenced by statistic after statistic, which are mainly ignored, discounted, or excused by most of the media, academia, and, of course, governing statists. Nonetheless, there is no mistaking the eventual societal turmoil these facts and figures portend. Evidence all Americans, and especially younger people, must heed. Must heed. The nation's fiscal operating debt was already $10.6 trillion on the day Barack Obama took office. Listen to that. We're now at $40 trillion. Since Obama took office. We're going to be at $50 trillion in 3.5-4 years. This is getting so bad. So bad. During the Obama administration, government spending and borrowing both skyrocketed, and that was nothing compared to the Biden regime, by the way. Nothing. I heard one Democrat say, I forget who it was, but it doesn't matter. And it's really grown most under Donald Trump. Now, ladies and gentlemen, Donald Trump has tried to slash government. Elon Musk, Doge, did they not come under vicious attack by the Democrats, by some Republicans? Did they not come under vicious, vicious attack every time they were going into a department to find out if people were dead and getting paid, to find out if people were double dipping, to find out if they were needed? Donald Trump has cut the federal workforce by almost 300,000. Nobody's done that before. Nobody. But they went after him, brutalized Elon Musk, tried to destroy Elon Musk, and on and on and on. And now it's, look at this, the budget got bigger under Trump. And the reason is this. Once you put these programs in place, they get bigger and bigger and bigger on their own. On their own. Automatically. They just get bigger and bigger. Unless you stop them, they're not stopped. That's the point. Unless you stop them, they're not stopped. And they get bigger and bigger. And when you have illegal immigrants coming into the country, or other immigrants for that matter, who are on welfare, or on the medical system, and so forth and so on, the debt gets bigger and bigger and bigger and bigger. As C. Eugene Sterley of the Urban Institute explained, over decades we have wound a straitjacket policy around ourselves, especially in retirement, health, and taxation. Budget areas where now dead or retired members of Congress inscribe permanent policies. Annual decision-making and regular review have been choked off, and future generations saddled with a tab or forced to raise the revenues to meet these past promises. Brilliantly stated, unfortunately. It's true. Yeah. Trying to pass some of these paragraphs that are dated with information that's dated, but increased public debt. We'll move on. Don't worry. We'll move on. I know it's depressing. We'll put it behind us. Pretend it's not happening until it happens, like a ton of bricks falling on our heads. Increased public debt also means increased debt servicing costs, particularly when the Federal Reserve eventually discontinues its artificially low interest rate policy. This was during Obama. And so what will the Feds do? What will the Feds do when it becomes obvious that this is simply out of control? They will raise interest rates. They will slow the economy. They will start choking off productivity, so you don't have a runaway train. The problem is they have to make a choice between a runaway train, massive inflation, or massive depression. That will be the choice. Okay, where are we going to dinner tonight? Forget about all this stuff. I'll be right back.
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14: Wanted to be Italian. Now, all that changed, of course, after October the 7th, when I became the king of all Jews. But Mom Donnie is at it again. And it's not just about the Jewish people, as I stated earlier. We know that him, his wife, his father, they're raging anti-Semites. He hates everybody, right? I mean, he screwed the Irish with that horrible speech on St. Patrick's Day. He screwed the Puerto Ricans by just skipping their breakfast. He screwed the Catholics not going to Ronald Hicks' installation. He screwed the Germans, and now the Italians. They built this city. They built the subway system. I mean, come on, they founded America, Christopher Columbus. He walked by the Columbus statue. It's still on social media, and gave it the finger. How could anybody in this city, and I mean this now, now I've really had enough. How could anybody in this city, or even D.C., have anything nice to say about this creep? I know you're not Italian, Brian Kilmeade, but you have a lot of friends that are, I'm sure. This guy is just unbelievable, no?
15: Listen, I got to get to Justin and get you proper research. I'm half Italian.
14: Oh.
15: And Justin should know that about me. Can any work Wikipedia? I mean, anyone would go to... my mom was Italian. My dad's Irish. So they're all from, whether it's Ozone Park or Sheepshead Bay, that's where my family went to before they moved to Long Island, and they all came out here at one time over to Massapequa. So, I mean, it is unbelievable. They have great pride in their Italian background, more than the Irish did on my side of the family. The Irish were like, okay, that's where we were. This is where we are. The Italians were always talking about Italy, always talking about bringing back tradition. So this is a taunting right now. If he got elected as a polarizing figure and showed up at the Puerto Rican Day Parade and did all the opposite things you did, was hanging out with Cardinal, you know, I think he's a Cardinal, Ron Hicks, you know, showed up there and was squeezed. And then I go, wait a second, he's putting on an act. But this guy's saying, no, I don't really like these people. I don't see a role for these people, and I will taunt them. 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

0: Okay, we will move on. Now, by the way, Gregor Nordquist, who I've always liked, I haven't talked to him literally in many years. He posted something, hat tip to Michael Quinn Sullivan, something P.J. O'Rourke said, and P.J. O'Rourke was unique. He was sort of a Mark Twain of our time. He said, at the core of liberalism is the spoiled child. Miserable, as all spoiled children are, unsatisfied, demanding, ill-disciplined, despotic, and useless. Liberalism is a philosophy of sniveling brats. Now, you can replace liberalism, which is really such a kind word these days, with socialism or Marxism, even more accurately. I am really troubled by the kowtowing to people who are making demands on working Americans, on you, as well as retired Americans who've already worked and contributed to this great society and this great country, to accommodate their demands. They take out student loans, but they want us to pay for them. There are things about work, much of which they don't want to do. I can't find a job, they say. Mr. Producer, I mean, when you get out of college or high school or something, you got to work to find a job. But there are jobs that you can get. They may not be the jobs you want. They may not pay what you want, but they're jobs you can get if you put your mind to it. As you know, when I started out in radio, it was on Sundays on WABC from 12 to 2 p.m. Nobody back then wanted to do it. And you know how much I got paid? Nothing. I wanted to learn how to do it. Nothing. For 14 months. And now, we're number 2 in the country. 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
3: Shocking video has been shared online showing a San Francisco train operator nodding off at the controls just seconds before the train crashed into another train. Thankfully, the train was empty at the time. The violent impact jolted the train's operator awake, and the impact shattered both trains' windshields. We're learning more about San Francisco 49ers owner Jed York, who was arrested for soliciting a prostitute in East Palestine, Ohio. He struck a plea bargain, allowing him to get time served in jail, which turned out to be just one day, and he will pay a fine. But it turns out York responded several times to an undercover police officer's fake ad about being an escort using a pseudonym. Said he was Joe when sending those messages. I'm James Flippin. This is the Worldwide News Network.
4: If you missed Katz and Cosby, here's what you missed.
5: Admiral
6: Howard. I can't wait to ask him what he thinks about Pickaxe Mountain. Like, how do you get to this? Because apparently it's really deep embedded, like the bunker buster bombs that we used on the other ones before.
5: You also have Bruce Blakeman, that's going to talk about 545, that's going to talk about this 12 blocks of
7: 11th Avenue, John. 11th Avenue.
8: The encampment.
7: And it's growing by the day. By the way, they're putting in electricity in the encampment to make it nice for them.
6: Do they have any
8: air conditioning too?
6: Yeah, do they have a restaurant?
7: That's right. And all the Pellegrino they want with wedges of lime is be perfect.
6: Wait, so wait, they're putting in what?
7: They're putting in electricity.
6: Oh, my goodness.
8: But where are they getting it from?
7: Well, that's a good question, isn't it?
8: You know, they could have extension cords. Where are they plugging the extension cord into?
6: I mean, this is crazy.
7: Maybe into the Intrepid. Who knows?
5: Understand there's a vote at the city council on the horses in Central Park. So we're going to be going to Christina Hansen. We're going to go to Central Park and get a report on the horses in Central Park.
6: And I love the horses. They're so beautiful.
5: It's part of the ambiance of New York.
6: It is. Everybody who comes, every time we have a tourist friend who comes in and says, oh, I want to take a horse ride.
5: It's
6: so classic.
7: Yeah.
6: It is. It's so classic.
5: Is KT on yet?
6: She is on.
5: Let's go to KT.
6: Yeah, KT, former Deputy National Security Advisor under President Trump. KT, first of all, the blockade just went into effect literally about an hour ago there on the Strait of Hormuz. Your thoughts about that?
9: First of all, President Trump understood they were going to break the ceasefire. 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

0: with a statement tonight saying that she died after bravely facing a brief battle with cancer. Parton, dead at the age of 80, fans are paying tribute to her legacy across the world.
1: Islands in the stream, that is what we are. No one in between, how can we be wrong?
2: Love her song, Islands in the Stream. 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I play that when we're taking a bath.
3: Oh, yeah.
0: Heartache, but a lot of joy as well when talking about Parton, who was not only a noted musician, but also an actress and philanthropist. For example, she helped fund Moderna's COVID vaccine with a $1 million donation to the Vanderbilt Medical Center, which partnered with the drug maker. And President Donald Trump ordered flags to half-staff in tribute to Parton. He posted on Truth Social, calling her one of the greatest country singers, saying it's a true loss for millions of people, calling her one of a kind. Earlier in the day, President Trump had threatened to start calling Lake Ontario Lake America in response to the ongoing back and forth over tariffs with Canada. Ontario Premier Doug Ford said this all could lead to Canada jacking up electricity rates as parts of the Northeast, for example, receive power from hydroelectric plants operated by our neighbors to the north.
4: If President Trump escalates, Canada needs to be ready to do the same. Everything needs to be on the table. We need to use Canada's many points of leverage to create maximum impact, targeting deep red states and making sure that America's economy feels the pain.
0: And President Trump made comments yesterday at the back-to-school kickoff event at the White House that alluded to autism. He said his new rules for childhood vaccines and slowing the pace at which they're administered is at least partially rooted in a bid to end autism. But meanwhile, some have argued that so-called anti-vaccine rhetoric has led to a rise in measles cases. And two unvaccinated people just died from measles in Pennsylvania. Governor Josh Shapiro saying,
5: the rate at which families are now citing philosophical or religious exemptions from getting vaccines, that has tripled in the last 10 years.
0: And many say communities that often receive religious exemptions to vaccines are driving case numbers. The summer surge of COVID-19 cases in the U.S. is underway. The Centers for Disease Control say infections are on the rise in nearly every state, with the biggest uptick in the South and West. 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
0: 77 WABC degrees and clear skies in Midtown Manhattan. And you know what? It might have felt as though it rained all summer long to you. It's really not that far off. The New York City Office of Emergency Management sharing these numbers on social media today. The National Weather Service showing that Central Park got 16.32 inches, LaGuardia 15.3, JFK 13.91 inches, every one of them above normal for the summer months. And the Office of Emergency Management also took the chance to warn people who live in basement apartments around the Big Apple to be especially aware of any flood watches or warnings. Thursday, we do have stormy, rainy weather in the forecast, despite how nice it is today. A New Jersey man is fighting for his life, and he's put a Times Square billboard up to try and do it. 61-year-old Mark Whitmore hopes a kidney donor will see his billboard and reach out. He and his family need a donor because they can't donate. They aren't a match. Whitmore telling Pix 11.
7: It is dire. I'm stable, but the clock is ticking. 12 people are dying every day. I'm fighting hard not to be one of them.
0: Whitmore says his doctors estimate without a donor, he has about 5 years to live. In sports, New York City-based tennis fans are getting a chance to buy discounted tickets to the U.S. Open tournament in Flushing, Queens. Mayor Mamdani saying it's a chance to give New Yorkers the ability to better afford a classic experience.
8: Excited about this because part of the beauty of living in our city is also the exposure to some of the greatest sporting events across the world. And the U.S. Open is one that so many New Yorkers have fond memories of. And yet what we've seen is, like with many sporting events, the cost has continued to increase.
0: And the tickets will be available 10 a.m. tomorrow. First come, first serve. There are 1,000 tickets available. Mostly cloudy tonight, gradually becoming clear with a low near 66. I'm James Flippin.
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9: 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I don't know where they got these clowns from. They need to send them back. Listen to this.
10: There are times when I walk into a community and I see
3: 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And